0: not on board. President Trump secretly flew on another aircraft with Secretary Pete Hegseth. The covert operation came amid a threat from Iran, according to a report this week in the Washington Post. Fox is also told the decoy plane was flanked by fighter jets. Reporters on board were told to keep their window shades down during the flight.
1: Fox's Jared Halpern at the White House. 11 people federally charged in what Attorney General Todd Blanche says was an elaborate marriage fraud scheme between Chinese nationals and U.S. citizens.
2: This scheme was not a quick fly-by-night operation, but rather a years-long multi-million dollar cottage industry to criminally assist people who would not or legally could not otherwise become citizens of the United States.
1: Blanche says facilitators use social media to market to foreign nationals who would pay as much as $100,000. And he says more than 1,000 fraudulent marriages were uncovered. White House Press Secretary Caroline Leavitt is leaving her post later this month. President Trump says it's to spend more time with her family. White House Deputy Chief of Staff Stephen Miller with high praise for Leavitt.
3: A mother, a family woman, a press secretary, a patriot, really in every way, an extraordinary person.
1: On Fox's The Will Cain Show, Leavitt says she will continue to be an advisor to the president. 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
8: Two people are dead after a military helicopter from Fort Hood crashed north of Austin. And the Bell County Sheriff's Office says it went down close to the town of Salado. Acting Commanding General Ethan Divin said their thoughts are with the crew and their families as they await more information. The crash caused a grass fire close by. A prominent San Antonio attorney's in custody on prostitution and human trafficking charges. DPS agents arrested 56-year-old Neil Kalfas today following a raid at his law office. State investigators executed a search warrant in the Kalfas Law Group, removing boxes of evidence files from the firm. And Governor Abbott says Texas teachers who have inappropriate relationships with students should face at least 10 years in prison. Speaking in Lubbock, Abbott called for tougher penalties for educators convicted of abusing their students. I'm Carrie Lockie.
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11: We knew, and we said yesterday on the Guy Benson Show that it would not, you would not have someone get 50%. But I did say on the Guy Benson Show that Darlene Graham would get between 30 and 35% of the vote. And the last vote total that I looked at, she was at 32.7%. Pretty good. I mean, like right in the middle of the range. And then I said I picked Ralph Norman earlier in the day on my local show, but I wasn't really convinced, but I picked him. And I said Russell Fry will likely be third. And if he wasn't third, he was going to be second. And Mark Sanford would be fourth, and he was. So it was very predictable. Now, why did that go exactly like you knew it would go? The incumbent late senator's sister gets first. Ralph Norman gets second. Russell Fry gets third. Mark Sanford gets fourth. None of this Darlene Graham is up by 100 zillion points. Hung is up 24.5. She loses. El Sayed is up by 13. He barely wins. Why is that all crazy? And South Carolina is normal. And I'm going to give you a demarcation line. There was no crazy polling.

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6: Your woke tip. It's good to be back. I took a little vacation and I know you all have questions. Where did I go? What did I do? Well, good news is, unlike Dr. Fauci this week, I came back with answers. See, Dr. Anthony Fauci appeared before Congress this week and reportedly invoked the Fifth Amendment repeatedly during questioning, with some reports alleging he pleaded the Fifth more than 100 times. But here's the bigger picture. This doesn't end with Dr. Fauci, because if the allegations being made are true, we're not talking about someone fudging an expense report. Entire economies were turned upside down. Families said goodbye through hospital windows and missed weddings to attend funerals. History itself changed. We're dealing with comic book level allegations here, and if the brightest legal minds in America can't figure out how to get the truth, forget the subpoenas, call Commissioner Gordon and light the bat signal. So your woke tip, anyone who exercises enormous public power should be expected to answer enormous public questions, because trust isn't something government officials get to demand. It's something they earn, one honest answer at a time.
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7: Going to court, you might be made to take off your glasses. Old-fashioned eyewear helps you see either far away or up close, but smart glasses, including those made by social media and AI giant Meta, are also equipped with cameras, and that is a no-go in many courtrooms. New York State in July enacted a prohibition of smart glasses in court, saying the devices violate state laws about surreptitiously recording people. The city of Philadelphia did it, too. In a California court where Mark Zuckerberg himself appeared wearing the glasses, the judge had to make Zuckerberg promise not to record. U.S. federal courts famously prohibit even carrying cell phones into courthouses. At least one federal district court is prohibiting smart glasses, too. And now the idea has made it across the ocean. Courts in both England and Wales have made the same rule that anyone wearing Meta's smart glasses in court would have them confiscated. With Fox on Tech, I'm Eben Brown, Fox News.

0: We're giving some form of amnesty to people who are here illegally, up to and including letting her know in no uncertain terms that he intends to talk to Trump about it and encourage it. Wasn't a one-time thing either.
1: I want to make conditional non-resident visas. And this would be, I'm going to actually talk to the president about this, but I want to start with Minnesota. These conditional non-resident visas, you would have 6 months. Anyone's here that is an illegal immigrant comes in, you get checked in the courthouse, you get fingerprinted, you get checked in to get this conditional non-resident visa. Now you have 6 months to do that. You're not a citizen, but you don't have to leave ever. And as long as a couple of things happen. One is you can't commit a crime from a gross, be convicted of a crime of a gross misdemeanor or better. Right now we have 1,300 people in Minnesota that are in our prisons that are illegal. We pay $110 million a year to house them. They need to be shipped out. Okay.
2: Yeah, but the now, president is not going to go
1: okay,
2: for this.
1: Now, let me finish the plan as named. So
0: if you're a Republican, this is not about Mike Lindell. If you are a Republican sitting in office, maybe you're a local Republican, statewide, your state rep, state senator, United States congressman, I know some of you are listening. United States senators, I know some of you are listening. If you would like to know how to lose your next primary, I will tell you, be an amnesty guy now. You could get away with being an amnesty guy and probably politically survive in 1995, maybe even 2005. Not anymore. The anger has boiled over. And Mike Lindell's primary in Minnesota just proved it. John Cornyn's primary just proved it. There were ads all over the place. John Cornyn, amnesty, amnesty, amnesty, amnesty. We are seeing it in race after race after race after race. You are no longer allowed to be an amnesty Republican because we are sick of it. Sick of the filth in this country. You must become hardcore in on this issue or you are gone. And credit to you, because this is a good thing. The ones who are cowards on this issue, we will whip them into shape. One more word on this, then we'll shift gears, talk about those Democrat primaries. 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
1: Your woke tip. Apparently, professional cycling has finally discovered the one performance-enhancing enhancement nobody saw coming. Boobs. There is now a growing controversy in competitive cycling over something called chest fairing, where riders have allegedly been using padded bras or inserts to make themselves more aerodynamic. Officials are reportedly trying to determine whether chest fairing is cheating, creative engineering, or simply the next logical step in athletes doing absolutely anything for a 1% advantage. All I know is if this keeps up, the 2032 Tour de France is just going to be 12 bald people dressed like torpedoes trying to win just enough prize money for their next performance-enhancing boob job. And I know Lance Armstrong is pissed. The man lost 7 world titles when all he needed was a push-up bra. So your woke tip. As we laugh along to this story, I want to remind all of you one important thing. Stories like this get twisted into the next big outrage almost immediately. Somebody wants you offended by this. Somebody wants you picking a side on that. But sometimes it's okay to just laugh. No anger, no outrage, just laughter. Because sometimes the greatest weapon we have against the nonsense we've come to expect from today's media is refusing to let it steal our ability to laugh.
2: And now, Lear Capital presents Kenny Webster.
3: What does the W in WNBA stand for? Apparently, the people in charge of the WNBA have no idea. They're holding a meeting this week to determine how to define a woman. Because after all these years, the inevitable finally happened. The wokest sports league in America has to address the fact that trans athletes may or may not want to compete. And to help add to the laughter, two former NBA players just declared they want to play in the WNBA because, hey, why not? It's peak woke. 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Suddenly, fairness and integrity matter again. Funny how that works. 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She said she wasn't a biologist. Remember that? Perfect. 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She can look thoughtful while they debate whether chromosomes are hate speech. Meanwhile, every 6-year-old already knows the answer. Putting NBA centers in the WNBA isn't inclusion. It's a sledgehammer entering a spatula contest.
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0: magnificent, wonderful Wednesday. Member, if you miss any part of the show, you can download it. iHeart, Spotify, iTunes. Again, the lesson to every Republican in the country in all 50 states is this. If you think you're going to be clever, you talk to your business buddies. I was crunching the numbers on this, and you've come up with some kind of a genius plan to keep the foreigners in this country. Well, I mean, if you've been here for longer than 6 months, you're going to lose. You're going to lose. And you're going to look around shocked when you lose. We are done with the margaritas of the world.
1: Les pido que sean campeones de un cambio a la ley de migración. 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
0: Did you hear what she said? Talking about a pathway to citizenship. Calling for it for people who've been in the country for more than 7 years. I'll play it again for you.
1: Les pido que sean campeones de un cambio a la ley de migración. 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
0: Sorry, Margarita. Not in this country. I mean, look, back to the emails. I'll read this headline. Trump DOJ sues New York, Connecticut, and Vermont for, get this, giving illegal aliens in-state tuition and financial aid while Americans pay more. It's not just the low-T GOP who has betrayed us for decades. The communists are all in on this. They have already decided that foreigners are more important than Americans. Foreigners are a better political coalition for them. They've already made the call. The Democrat Party has already left Americans behind. They'll have to lie to try to hold together the coalition, but that call has already been made. Foreigners are our constituency, and they have engineered everything in blue areas to keep these people here and get these people here. And they oftentimes work in collaboration with scumbag major corporate America, who's always trying to save a couple bucks so the CEO can get a bigger bonus. And now your son can't find a job. And if I sound angry about it, I am unbelievably angry about it. I'm glad I sound angry, because I'm way more than angry at this point in time. I'm sick of watching my country handed over to barbarians. And so, one last word, and then we'll talk about Democrats. If you're a Republican, and by the way, I'll take this a step further. We all assume, or at least anyone with half a brain assumes, that J.D. Vance or Marco Rubio are going to be the GOP nominee in 2028. What's going to determine that? Because they're not going to run against each other. But even if they do, it won't matter. Why? Because if Donald Trump is going to pick one. Sounds like he's going to pick J.D. Vance. Rubio doesn't sound like he wants to run. So let's just say, for the sake of argument here, that it's J.D. Vance. And J.D. Vance is not an amnesty guy, let me point that out. But let's say it's J.D. Vance, and Trump comes out and says, it's J.D. Vance, and he's the heir apparent, and J.D. this, and J.D. that, and it's a big Trump rally, and he's endorsing J.D., and J.D.'s gonna vault right to the top of the polls, and it won't even be close, and woo! You know the only way J.D. Vance can lose that primary? There's only one way.
2: You now have all the money that you gain. It's in the billions, not millions. In the billions you gain from them paying taxes. Now, these employers, okay, you take that money and you use it to legalize people. You bring it to, you know, because right now a lot of the people, they can't afford 5 to 15.
0: If J.D. Vance sits down with a bunch of business leaders, some Washington, D.C. political consultants, and decides, hey, you know what? On this deportation issue, on the immigration issue, you know what I'm going to do? I'm going to thread the needle a little bit. I'm going to give the base a little pat on the head. Oh, no. We'll deport the most violent ones. They love saying that. Just the most violent ones. We'll deport those. But then, hey, I sat down with my business friends and I found out that if we move some of this tax money over here and then move this guy from here, then we can find a way to keep these people in the country. Gone. Primary over. You lost. We'll pick someone else. It has become the veto power issue in Republican Party politics, and I, for one, am here for it. I am wholeheartedly participating in it. I think it's wonderful. We're not negotiating anymore. Get 107 million foreigners out of my country. No, not just the most violent ones. I want to be able to walk into a freaking gas station without this.
3: My plan. My car plan.
0: Once in my life, I would like it. Now, I'm calm down. You know what'll make me laugh? I am calm, Chris. You know what's going to make me laugh? Talking about the Democrat nominee for Senate in Michigan.
4: Assalamu alaikum. My name's Peggy Flanagan. I am the Lieutenant Governor of Minnesota, and I'm really honored and humbled to be here with all of you today. I am incredibly clear that the Somali community is part of the fabric of the state of Minnesota.
5: My name in the Ojibwe language is Iji Wewedam Ukwe, or in English, speaks with a clear and loud voice, woman.
0: Chris, I bet you didn't know that's what that means in English. And I've, you know what? I forgot. I should have let it play. I'm going to start it again because I enjoy it so much. She then went on to discuss which clan she was.
4: Assalamu alaikum. My name's Peggy Flanagan. I am the Lieutenant Governor of Minnesota.
0: That means how you doing in Indian, Chris?
4: Minnesota, and I'm really honored and humbled to be here with all of you today. I am incredibly clear that the Somali community is part of the fabric of the state of Minnesota.
5: My name in the Ojibwe language is Iji Wewedam Ukwe, or in English, speaks with a clear and loud voice, woman. I'm a member of the White Earth Nation, and my family is the Wolf Clan.
0: The Wolf Clan, Chris. I want to be part of the Wolf Clan. You know what sucks about that? You know, if there's a Wolf Clan, there's a Rabbit Clan or something like that. And how bitter are you if you're a young man? Hear me out, Chris. If you're a young man and, you know, across the street, those TPs, that's the Bear Clan. And then the other side, that's the Wolf Clan. You're the Pheasant Clan. Wouldn't that suck? What, Chris? Wouldn't it push you to be, you know, tougher is what you say? I mean, I guess it would, but then you have to prove yourself your entire life. I'm not a pheasant. I should have been part of the wolf. Don't think that wouldn't create some bitterness inside of you. So big congrats to Peggy Flanagan, speaks with a loud and clear voice woman, for being the Democrat nominee for Senate in Minnesota. But that's, of course, not what we're going to focus on. What happened with counting votes in Wisconsin last night? There's a TV moment. I've never seen it before. And I'm going to play you the audio version of what happened last night. It was on NBC News. I've never seen anything like this before. It's amazing. We'll talk about that. Before we talk about that, Super Sure is amazing. 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
11: If you're my age or older, you probably don't spend much time listening to the music of Ariana Grande. You know she's a big pop star. She was in those Wicked movies, but lately she's been all over the news because she looks alarmingly thin and fragile enough that people are starting to flinch. Her team says she's stepping back from the spotlight, and her defenders are saying, don't comment on her body, body positivity, privacy matters, yada, yada, yada. But don't you wish someone had said something a while back when we all had the same reaction to, oh, I don't know, Karen Carpenter? You remember Karen, the pure voice of the Carpenters. The weight vanished. She collapsed on stage. Everyone called it exhaustion. And then in February of 1983, at age 32, she had heart failure from anorexia. Only then did the quiet look like complicity. Ariana started her career as a Florida teenager on a Nickelodeon show produced by Dan Schneider, the guy whose sets later got exposed for being very toxic and sexualizing underage actors. 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Karen Carpenter should have been the last warning. Unfortunately, she wasn't. Be kind to people and be harder on the machine.
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4: They want the death penalty off the table. I'm Lee Silicera, Fox News. The lawyers for Tyler Robinson, the man accused of killing Charlie Kirk, said the prosecution has not proven anyone else was at risk when Kirk was shot to death at a Turning Point USA event at Utah College last September.
5: Prosecutors say the charge was warranted because Robinson put other lives at risk. Despite compelling video, DNA, and ballistics evidence presented at last month's preliminary hearing, the defense says there was nothing to show Robinson intended to kill anyone else. In a new filing saying, quote, the state has failed to establish probable cause that the shooter knowingly created a great risk of death to another other than Charlie Kirk and himself. The state is required to show more than a possibility that someone else may be killed by defendant's conduct, rather that there was a high probability of that result and that the defendant knew of that high probability.
4: Fox's Claudia Cowan, the defense lawyers, also disputed claims Robinson targeted Kirk over his political views. Prosecutors say Robinson told his roommate he killed Kirk because he had enough of his hatred. One student is wounded, another in custody after a shooting at a high school in Georgia. The shooting at Warner Robins High School involved 2 ninth graders, and it happened just a week into the new school year. 11 people facing federal charges after Attorney General Todd Blanche says they were involved in an elaborate sham marriage scheme involving Chinese nationals and naturalized American citizens.
6: Chinese nationals would pay these facilitators as much as $100,000 for assistance in obtaining a marriage, which then allowed them to apply for a green card.
4: Blanche says they uncovered more than 1,000 sham marriages. Federal prosecutors in New York found instances dating back to 2016. If convicted, each defendant faces up to 15 years in prison. 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
5: Two people are dead after a military helicopter from Fort Hood crashed north of Austin. And the Bell County Sheriff's Office says it went down close to the town of Salado. Acting Commanding General Ethan Divin said their thoughts are with the crew and their families as they await more information. The crash caused a grass fire close by. A prominent San Antonio attorney's in custody on prostitution and human trafficking charges. DPS agents arrested 56-year-old Neil Kalfas today following a raid at his law office. State investigators executed a search warrant in the Kalfas Law Group, removing boxes of evidence files from the firm. And Governor Abbott says Texas teachers who have inappropriate relationships with students should face at least 10 years in prison. Speaking in Lubbock, Abbott called for tougher penalties for educators convicted of abusing their students. I'm Carrie Lockey.
10: You're woke, Tim. If seeing old white people gives you a panic attack, Wisconsin may not be the ideal state for you to run for governor. Wisconsin gubernatorial candidate Francesca Hong is getting attention after an old social media post resurfaced where she described leaving a Culver's after just a couple bites of food, saying she was on the verge of an anxiety attack because there were too many old white people who she believed didn't think she could speak English. First of all, old people at a Culver's? That's like walking into a Chuck E. Cheese and screaming, "Oh God, children." And how exactly do you know what everybody's thinking? Have we unlocked telepathy? Look at that old man over there. I know exactly what he's thinking. Ma'am, that's an 84-year-old man named Gerald sitting in a Culver's. He's thinking about the thermostat. Now, in fairness to Francesca Hong, this is only resurfacing because she's running for office. Something you posted years ago doesn't have to define you today. But the internet doesn't forget. So for the sake of the people you want to lead, address it. So you're woke, Tim. The stupid things we say don't have to define who we are today, but owning our mistakes and apologizing for them is part of that growth. If not for the people you hurt, then do it for yourself. Be the change you want to see in the world, not just another mirror.
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0: And
1: it never occurred to you to slice the meatballs in two?
0: I wonder what your Indian name would be.
2: Assalamu alaikum. My name's Peggy Flanagan. I am the Lieutenant Governor of Minnesota, and I'm really honored and humbled to be here with all of you today. I am incredibly clear that the Somali community is part of the fabric of the state of Minnesota. My name in the Ojibwe language is Iji Wewedam Ukwe, or in English, speaks with a clear and loud voice, woman.
0: I know what your Indian name would be, Chris. Eats balls that are too big. But I don't know what that would mean in what is it? Ojibwe? Is that what she said? Something like that. I don't know exactly how to pronounce that. I'm going to have to look that up. Rosetta Stone or something like that. But that's what yours would be. Eats balls that are too big. Sorry, Chris. I'm not sorry about this. FBI touts... I can't believe I'm about to compliment the FBI. I feel disgusting. The FBI touts 6,000 arrests, 44% homicide drop 1 year into Trump's D.C. crackdown. It is a reduction in violent crime by 185% nationally. 185%. Now, I am not going to spend my time slobbering over the evil FBI because I'm just about to call for their disbandment once again because of this new story that came out. But I am going to point out something about crime. Next.

0: awful hump day. I went on from Tuesday to Friday. Look, I get distracted sometimes. It's my last day in this dungeon. We're moving back to our other studio. You'll have to bear with me. You can email your love, your hate, your death threats, or what day it is to jesse@jessekellyshow.com. I'm going to move on in a second, but two headlines. Russia hoax madness. This is from Breitbart. The FBI probed Jeff Sessions based on a Huffington Post article. You know, the Huffington Post is this big left-wing rag, right? Jeff Sessions was the Attorney General of the United States of America at the time this took place. The Attorney General of the United States is directly over the FBI, right? Realize that. He is the top law enforcement officer in the United States of America. The evil demons inside the FBI, well, I'll read the quote right here. Just declassified FBI document confirms 2019 story by RCI that McCabe also opened up an investigation targeting Trump's first AG, Jeff Sessions, over the Russiagate hoax, and actually used a left-wing Huffington Post article as a foundation to justify the probe. They grabbed a communist rag at the FBI, and they used it to open up an investigation into the Attorney General of the United States of America. Here's another one. This is from Just the News. The FBI had 14 informants on Biden corruption, but ran a secret op to dismiss the evidence as disinformation. They knew, obviously, unless it's your liberal Aunt Peggy, people know that Joe Biden is corrupt, very, very corrupt. Look, the LLCs, every family member, it's not just his son, by the way, it's like his whole family, just a dirtball corrupt family. That's what they are. Everyone knew it. But certainly if you were at the FBI, you would have enough sources. You would know if a United States senator slash vice president slash eventual president, you would know if he's got some shady business dealings, because people talk. Certainly in the criminal underworld, people talk, and they're going to be willing to talk to the FBI. It was known inside those walls that Joe Biden was unbelievably corrupt, and the FBI killed the investigation. Look, I'm happy murders have gone down. I'm happy we have new leadership. The fact remains, this organization cannot continue to exist. You cannot have a secret state police agency who is willing, obviously willing, to do things like this and preserve a free nation long term. You know what we're having right now? You know what it is as it pertains to the FBI? A little break. That's what it is. A little break. Yeah, we're getting this guy retired and this guy retired. Somehow we can't get Garrett O'Boyle or his job back. But you know what? We'll set that aside. We've got this guy retired and this guy's fired and this. So we're thinking to ourselves, wow, they've got things cleaned out now. No, they don't. You cannot properly clean out a secret state police agency in a year and a half. You probably can't do it in 10 years. It has to be disbanded. Has to be. All right. I'm going to play this. This is Marco Rubio with his wife.
1: Are you MAHA?
2: I'm in favor of MAHA. Like, I think people should be healthy.
1: No, he is not.
2: But I think ultimately...
1: He is completely not. What's he eat? Pop-Tarts.
2: No, I don't eat Pop-Tarts every day.
1: Okay, you eat sweets.
2: The Pop-Tart is one of the great American innovations in the history of the world. 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
1: He eats all the things you should not be eating.
0: All right. I'm going to criticize Rubio, and I'm also going to defend Rubio. First of all, let me defend Rubio. And I'm going to defend him because my wife does this.

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0: Let's have some fun on a Wednesday hump day. We are over halfway done with the week, and I'm not going to lie to you. It's going to be a big show tonight because, well, there's a couple reasons. First, we had primaries last night. We had Wisconsin primaries, Minnesota primaries, and there are left-wing and right-wing things that are kind of big that we have to discuss. Not the individual races. What about Franchon? You're going to just stay with me. We'll talk about the GOP first. Then we're going to go to Democrats and fraud and, well, the things they do. Speaking of fraud, there are great things that are actually happening at the DOJ making me stand up and cheer. We're going to get to Pop-Tarts at some point in time, courtesy of Marco Rubio. The rotting of the university system in the country continues, and it's bad, but maybe kind of good. We'll talk about that. Emails, getting the government we deserve, a couple extremely brief Iran things, all that, so much more coming up tonight on a Wednesday Jesse Kelly show. I have no idea how we're going to get to it all, so I'm gonna begin here. Again, like I said, there were primaries last night. Wisconsin, Minnesota primaries. I'm not going to go down the results. He got 46%. He'd go somewhere else for that crap. You already know the results. What happened and why? So I'm going to read actually for you a couple emails. Stay with me. Jesse, I spent the last few days at a cybersecurity conference in Las Vegas, and I was disgusted at what I saw. Not only foreigners packing the event, but foreigners also representing these major cybersecurity vendors. It was an ocean of H-1Bs, and it made me think about the fact we are 2 years into the Trump presidency. Americans can't find jobs, and here's a bunch of foreigners holding solid six-figure jobs, and I know for a fact because it's the same within the company I work for. This is a national security issue. These people have no loyalty to this country. They are simply here for the money, even at the H-1B rates, because we all know Americans should not only have these positions, but be making double what these foreigners are paid. Something needs to be done, and fast. We're heading in a dangerous direction. Okay. Then this one, Oracle. That number Greg Bovino quoted you is accurate. Or if that number he quoted me is accurate, mass deportation is an impossible task. He goes on to talk about deporting 107 million people. We're outnumbered. You have to start cutting them off. Okay, all right. I could sit and read 30 of these emails. What's this have to do with the primaries last night? Well, we first have to discuss the popularity of Donald Trump. And it's not nationally. I know his approval ratings in the toilet right now. I'm not talking about that. I'm talking about inside the Republican Party. Inside the Republican Party, Donald Trump is absurdly popular. Absurdly popular, and has been so. This is not a month-to-month thing. Well, this week he's doing well. Really, since he came down the escalator more than 10 years ago and announced he's running for president, the Republican base, the Republican voter, has just been enamored with Donald Trump for various reasons. Everyone votes and likes people based on their own thing. So I'm not going to go into what your reasons are, if that's you or whatnot, but it doesn't matter. What does matter is Donald Trump is crazy popular, super charismatic, now two-time president, three if we're being honest, but now two-time president. And here's what happens when you get a leader like that. That is that powerful and that popular. People will, and maybe this is you, and I'm not insulting you. Believe me, I'm not. You know when I'm insulting you. This is not what I'm doing. People will, if they like a leader of some kind, a general, a politician, or whatever, a king, or anything like that, because it's simple and it's easy, they will outsource a lot of their political thinking to that person. So if Donald Trump says this is good, well, look, I'm busy. I got a job. I got kids. I got this. I have that. I'm busy. I don't have time to pay attention to politics. I can't listen to the world famous Jesse Kelly show for 3 hours a day. Look, hey, Trump says he likes it. Cool. Let's go with that. Vice versa. Trump says he doesn't like something or someone. All right. Sucks. Sucks. Crap. Sucks. Because that is the case, Donald Trump's endorsement is one of the few endorsements I've seen in history, because there aren't many of them, that is incredibly powerful. Incredibly powerful. And you know his endorsement is incredibly powerful because if you get his endorsement, you will advertise it on every TV ad and every mailer. You are the Trump endorsed, Trump endorsed. You'll see Trump endorsed before you see the guy's friggin' name. Even the ones who aren't endorsed by Trump, they will bend over backwards to make people think they're endorsed by Trump. John Cornyn was running for Senate here in Texas. And I'm telling you right now, you're probably not in Texas. Maybe you are. But every single time you turned on the television during that primary, it was a John Cornyn ad because he had a ton of money to spend. And every single freaking ad was Trump this and Trump that. And I voted with Trump, me and Trump. I'll finish the job that Trump's doing. Trump. What does that tell you? John Cornyn's a scumbag who hates Trump. Hates you, by the way. Hates me. Why did they all do it? Across the country, all 50 states, because they all rely on poll results and they all rely on what the opinion of the public is. And the truth is the public wants to know who's Trump with. On the flip side of that, Chip Roy. Chip Roy was, and I know Chip. Chip Roy was, well, he still is now until January, a congressman from Texas. Far right guy, Freedom Caucus guy, his votes would align with yours. Chip Roy was very popular in his district, was killing it in his district. And the right wingers liked him because he takes a right wing position on everything, a solid right wing guy. For reasons we're not going to go into, because it's not important for this, Chip Roy got crossways with Trump. Trump decided this guy sucks. Trump endorses a primary opponent for Chip Roy. Now, if you were looking at Chip Roy's last election results and you saw how easily he was winning in this district, you would say to yourself, you'd be tempted to say, well, Trump's wasting his time. Chip Roy's popular. He's well thought of in the district. Takes right-wing positions. Chip Roy's going to win the primary. Chip Roy's gone. Lost. Now, this was his attorney general race. He moved on to try to be attorney general, and that's the one that's the primary he lost, but Chip Roy's gone. Thomas Massie. Maybe you're a huge Massie fan. Maybe you hate his guts. Don't care. Not important for the purpose of this. In his district in Kentucky, he was incredibly popular. He got super crossways with Donald Trump. They were throwing monkey poop at each other publicly. Trump said someone needs to run against this guy in a primary. Someone did. Trump endorsed him. Gone. Trump's endorsement in a Republican primary it's the thing. There are Republican consultants. They make their living working on your congressional campaign or your Senate campaign or your attorney general campaign. There are Republican consultants in this country who will not take you on as a client. They won't take your money if Donald Trump has endorsed your primary opponent because they think, well, this is pointless and stupid. What are we doing here? You see how powerful it is? And I know you get this, but Donald Trump's endorsement for a Republican candidate has been the thing that tells you that person's going to win the primary. Back to John Cornyn. You remember it. Well, you know what? Let's fast forward to today. Why is John Cornyn such a bitter little girl now? You can go look at his social media account. It's the most petty teenage stuff in the world. Clearly bitter that he lost his primary and unbelievably bitter that Donald Trump did not endorse him. The rumor was, if you're a nerd like me, you'll remember it, that Donald Trump sat down. I'm sure someone got in his ear and that he was going to endorse John Cornyn. Then the base freaked out at Trump about it because Cornyn sucks. And Trump, to his credit, changed his mind and said, you know, I'm not going to endorse anybody. I'm out on this whole thing. So there was just no endorsement. None. Well, Ken Paxton was running away with the primary. Donald Trump jumps in at the very end and says, oh, okay, I'm with Paxton. But that was honestly just Trump riding the wave. If Trump hadn't done anything, Paxton would have won. John Cornyn has been sniping at Donald Trump and blaming Donald Trump for his election loss ever since. That's 10 minutes of me explaining there is nothing in a Republican primary more powerful than the endorsement of Donald Trump. And that brings me to my point about what happened last night in a Republican primary. And this is a lesson for you and me, and it's most definitely a lesson for every Republican politician and their staffers currently listening to the show. So buckle in for this one. Before we get to that, let me get to this. Testosterone. How do you feel mood-wise if you're a guy now? Are you down more than you used to be? You know that as you get older, that it'll happen. All of a sudden, you're crying at AT&T commercials or something. Why does that happen? Your testosterone levels are dropping, and they're dropping more rapidly now than they ever have in the history of this country because we have synthetic estrogens in the water. If you're a man, you must attack this problem. You can't hope for the best, eat more red meat, cross your fingers. It doesn't work that way. Just lift more weights. 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We'll be back.
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0: on a wonderful, wonderful Wednesday. Remember, you can email the show your love, your hate, your death threats, jesse@jessekellyshow.com. So in Minnesota last night, they had a primary. Mike Lindell, he was running as a Republican in the Republican primary of Minnesota. Mike Lindell is well known in right-wing circles. You know who Mike Lindell is. I don't have to explain to you who he is. He's well known. And not only that, he got the loud endorsement from Donald Trump in the Republican primary of Minnesota. It wasn't just one quick tweet. Trump said, did multiple things to show everybody, Mike Lindell is my guy. And people thought when that happened, oh, well, it's over. It's over. And I'll tell you this, because I know nerdy political Minnesota people, it was over after the Trump endorsement. After the Trump endorsement, you know, they're always polling primaries too. It was clear, oh gosh, well, Mike Lindell just won the primary. Okay. But remember when I said the most powerful thing in a Republican primary is Trump's endorsement? That's true. But there is an issue that holds veto power over Trump's endorsement. You know what it is? Immigration. There is so much anger right now in right-wing circles. I don't want to just say Republican circles. So wherever you fall on it, libertarian, nationalist, whatever you are, in right-wing circles, people are fed up. They are fed up with the filth everywhere, with the crime everywhere, with a new story about a rape, an accident on the highway. They're fed up showing up at professional conferences and not seeing another American. They're fed up with their son, their daughter not finding a job, housing prices through the roof. People are fed up. In a way they have not been even 10 or 20 years ago. And there have been people like me who've been passionate about this issue for 20 years. Now it's at an entirely different level. How in the name of God could Mike Lindell get the most important thing in the world in a Republican primary and then lose to Lisa DeMuth last night? Do you want to know how you can veto a Trump endorsement? Here's how.
1: You now have all the money that you gain. It's in the billions, not millions, in the billions you gain from them paying taxes. Now, these employers, okay, you take that money and you use it to legalize people. You bring it to, you know, because right now a lot of the people, they can't afford $5,000 to $15,000 to go through the system to be legalized. Right. I went down to Florida and checked it all out and people that are coming in legally.
2: Well, I know that farmers would be thrilled with something like this because they've lost a lot of people. And the president does seem to be aware that there is a need for these workers and that the system has to be fixed so that we can get these workers in. But his policies, though, ended up deporting and arresting a lot of those neighbors that you've talked to.
1: Esme, I haven't talked to him yet about this. This is a couple of things that maybe he's not seeing at the level. I've lived this. I came down to Minneapolis.
0: I played the whole thing because I wanted you to hear that this wasn't some out-of-context five-second soundbite. This is Mike Lindell's detailed plan for giving some form of amnesty to people who are here illegally, up to and including letting her know in no uncertain terms that he intends to talk to Trump about it and encourage it. Wasn't a one-time thing either.
1: I want to make conditional non-resident visas. And this would be, I'm going to actually talk to the president about this, but I want to start with Minnesota. These conditional non-resident visas, you would have 6 months. Anyone's here that is an illegal immigrant comes in, you get checked in the courthouse, you get fingerprinted, you get checked in to get this conditional non-resident visa. Now you have 6 months to do that. You're not a citizen, but you don't have to leave ever. As long as a couple of things happen. One is you can't commit a crime be convicted of a gross misdemeanor or better. Right now we have 1,300 people in Minnesota that are in our prisons that are illegal. We pay $110 million a year to house them. They need to be shipped out. Okay.
2: Yeah, but the president is not going to go for this.
1: Let me

0: on this issue or you are gone. And credit to you, because this is a good thing. The ones who are cowards on this issue, we will whip them into shape. One more word on this, then we'll shift gears, talk about those Democrat primaries. 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
12: Caffeine can be really good for you and help a lot of things, and caffeine can be kind of bad for you.
13: It's a drug, and in its pure form, Chuck, it is a bitter-tasting crystalline powder.
12: Naturally, it's in the coffee bean and in chocolate and tea, but it's also added artificially in things like soda. Your body is enjoying the caffeine. It's blocking that adenosine. You're going to feel alert and awake. It's got that adrenaline going, and it's rewarding you with the dopamine. I mentioned the vicious cycle, the inevitable crash.
13: Right.
12: like any stimulant drug, and you want more of it. Eventually, it's going to affect your sleep patterns. All right, how about some health benefits?
13: Right.
12: They found everything from not develop Parkinson's disease to dropping your risk of various cancers.
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12: 4 cups a day, 50% less chance of mouth and throat cancer.
13: You should eat more grapefruit because grapefruit

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11: It is the Jesse Kelly Show on a magnificent, wonderful Wednesday. Member, if you miss any part of the show, you can download it. iHeart, Spotify, iTunes. Again, the lesson to every Republican in the country in all 50 states is this. If you think you're going to be clever, you talk to your business buddies. I was crunching the numbers on this, and you've come up with some kind of a genius plan to keep the foreigners in this country. Well, I mean, if you've been here for longer than 6 months, you're going to lose. You're going to lose. And you're going to look around shocked when you lose. We are done with the margaritas of the world.
12: Les pido que sean campeones de un cambio a la ley de migración. Necesitamos una vía de la ciudadanía para todos quienes estamos presentes por 7 años o más en este país.
11: Did you hear what she said? Talking about a pathway to citizenship, calling for it for people who've been in the country for more than 7 years. I'll play it again for you.
12: Les pido que sean campeones de un cambio a la ley de migración. Necesitamos una vía de la ciudadanía para todos quienes estamos.
11: Sorry, Margarita. Not in this country. I mean, look, back to the emails. I'll read this headline. Trump DOJ sues New York, Connecticut, and Vermont for, get this, giving illegal aliens in-state tuition and financial aid while Americans pay more. It's not just the low-T GOP who has betrayed us for decades. The communists are all in on this. They have already decided that foreigners are more important than Americans. Foreigners are a better political coalition for them. They've already made the call. The Democrat Party has already left Americans behind. They'll have to lie to try to hold together the coalition, but that call has already been made. Foreigners are our constituency, and they have engineered everything in blue areas to keep these people here and get these people here. And they oftentimes work in collaboration with scumbag major corporate America, who's always trying to save a couple bucks so the CEO can get a bigger bonus. And now your son can't find a job. And if I sound angry about it, I am unbelievably angry about it. I'm glad I sound angry, because I'm way more than angry at this point in time. I'm sick of watching my country handed over to barbarians. And so One last word, and then we'll talk about Democrats. If you're a Republican, and by the way, I'll take this a step further. We all assume, or at least anyone with half a brain assumes, that J.D. Vance or Marco Rubio are going to be the GOP nominee in 2028. What's going to determine that? Because they're not going to run against each other. But even if they do, it won't matter. Why? Because if Donald Trump is going to pick one. Sounds like he's going to pick J.D. Vance. Rubio doesn't sound like he wants to run. So let's just say, for the sake of argument here, that it's J.D. Vance. And J.D. Vance is not an amnesty guy, let me point that out. But let's say it's J.D. Vance, and Trump comes out and says, it's J.D. Vance, and he's the heir apparent, and J.D. this, and J.D. that, and it's a big Trump rally, and he's endorsing J.D., and J.D.'s gonna vault right to the top of the polls, and it won't even be close, and woo! You know the only way J.D. Vance can lose that primary? There's only one way.
1: You now have all the money that you gain. It's in the billions, not millions. In the billions you gain from them paying taxes. Now, these employers, okay, you take that money and you use it to legalize people. You bring it to, you know, because right now a lot of the people, they can't afford 5 to 15.
11: If J.D. Vance sits down with a bunch of business leaders, some Washington, D.C. political consultants, and decides, hey, you know what? On this deportation issue, on the immigration issue, you know what I'm going to do? I'm going to thread the needle a little bit. I'm going to give the base a little pat on the head. Oh, no. We'll deport the most violent ones. They love saying that. Just the most violent ones. We'll deport those. But then, hey, I sat down with my business friends and I found out that if we move some of this tax money over here and then move this guy from here, then we can find a way to keep these people in the country. Gone. Primary over. You lost. We'll pick someone else. It has become the veto power issue in Republican Party politics, and I, for one, am here for it. I am wholeheartedly participating in it. I think it's wonderful. We're not negotiating anymore. Get 107 million foreigners out of my country. No, not just the most violent ones. I want to be able to walk into a freaking gas station without this.
13: My plan. My car plan.
11: Once in my life, I would like it. Now, I'm calm down. You know what'll make me laugh? I am calm, Chris. You know what's going to make me laugh? Talking about the Democrat nominee for Senate in Michigan.
14: Assalamu alaikum. My name's Peggy Flanagan. I am the Lieutenant Governor of Minnesota, and I'm really honored and humbled to be here with all of you today. I am incredibly clear that the Somali community is part of the fabric of the state of Minnesota.
15: My name in the Ojibwe language is Iji Wewedam Ukwe, or in English, speaks with a clear and loud voice, woman.
11: Chris, I bet you didn't know that's what that means in English. And I, you know what? I forgot. I should have let it play. I'm going to start it again because I enjoy it so much. She then went on to discuss which clan she was.
14: Assalamu alaikum. My name's Peggy Flanagan. I am the Lieutenant Governor of Minnesota.
11: That means how you doing in Indian, Chris?
14: Minnesota, and I'm really honored and humbled to be here with all of you today. I am incredibly clear that the Somali community is part of the fabric of the state of Minnesota.
15: My name in the Ojibwe language is Iji Wewedam Ukwe, or in English, speaks with a clear and loud voice, woman. I'm a member of the White Earth Nation, and my family is the Wolf Clan.
11: The Wolf Clan, Chris. I want to be part of the Wolf Clan. You know what sucks about that? You know, if there's a Wolf Clan, there's a Rabbit Clan or something like that. And how bitter are you if you're a young man? Hear me out, Chris. If you're a young man and, you know, across the street, those TPs, that's the Bear Clan. And then the other side, that's the Wolf Clan. You're the Pheasant Clan. Wouldn't that suck? What, Chris? Wouldn't it push you to be, you know, tougher is what you say? I mean, I guess it would. But then you have to prove yourself your entire life. I'm not a pheasant. I should have been part of the wolf. Don't think that wouldn't create some bitterness inside of you. So big congrats to Peggy Flanagan, speaks with a loud and clear voice, woman, for being the Democrat nominee for Senate in Minnesota. But that's, of course, not what we're going to focus on. What happened with counting votes in Wisconsin last night? There's a TV moment. I've never seen it before. And I'm going to play you the audio version of what happened last night. It was on NBC News. I've never seen anything like this before. It's amazing. We'll talk about that. 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

0: 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So, in Wisconsin last night, this lady, Fran Hong, who's dirty commie, we played all kinds, I don't need to do it to you again, played all kinds of Fran Hong audio for you. And Fran Hong was just one of these DSA candidates, one of these commie nutballs. And all the polls had her up double digits last night. Double digits. Okay. Up double digits. What? All right. Look, if one poll has someone up double digits, you can say, all right, it's a bad poll. Maybe it's a manipulated poll. Maybe they lied. When it's every poll, that's usually pretty accurate. Now, there are obviously exceptions to that. Everyone remembers when Hillary Clinton was up by 3 or 4 points in every poll nationally and Trump won by 2. But she wasn't up by 15 nationally and then Trump won by 2. All right, so we admit they can be off, but they're not going to be that off. It's not going to be all of them. And yet, Hong lost. She lost to somebody who is considered, I don't know what I call him, more moderate. They call him more moderate. It's this guy, David Cromley, is who he
1: and
0: is.
1: Every one of us has something much bigger to unite around. And that is keeping MAGA extremism from bringing the chaos we see in Washington into our neighborhoods right here in the state of Wisconsin.
0: Okay, yeah, let's get past all that. Now, where's this guy Crowley from? Stay with me. Milwaukee. All right. Something very interesting happened last night in Milwaukee. They had to deliver 9 USB sticks. What was on these USB sticks? Election results. Except it wasn't on 5 of them?
2: There are 2 things. There's the audit log and the results. What we uncovered was that 5 of the sticks had the audit log downloaded and not the results. It's a human error. These things can happen. So basically what we need to do is go back to the operations center and we're going to download out of those 5 machines the results and make sure that it's not the audit log.
0: 5 of the 9 sticks didn't have election results on it. So then they had to go back. Well, we'll go check in with the machine. Okay. I'm going to play you something. And I had degenerate producer Corey leave in the pause. So please, when the sound cuts out, don't turn up your radio or think you lost a signal or think the podcast is skipping. I left it in there because I've never seen this before. Before I play it for you, please understand this. On TV especially, on radio too, but on TV especially, you don't want dead air. You don't. On radio, I will ride out dead air, usually for effect, or if I'm talking to Jewish producer Chris, I will ride out dead air for about as long as you can ride out dead air on radio. That's about as long as you can do it. You know, you can do a okay, I'm back type thing on radio. You can do that. On television, you can't just not talk for 10 or 15 seconds. I've never seen it. I've never heard of it before. NBC News was covering these results live last night. Now, keep in mind, there's a guy talking. He's talking to another guy. If you haven't seen it, I'm just describing it for you. The guy who's talking is talking to another guy and trying to get a reaction from him. Here's how that went.
3: I guess the exact thing, yes, is if 5 of the USB sticks were missing results from the election, so then they have to go try to re-grab them. Yeah, and all the folks behind the scenes are talking about this as well, so we can also... Look, it's unfortunate.
4: The folks behind the scenes here, you're saying?
3: Yes.
4: How do I ask this artfully?
0: Headline. Ron Johnson asks Justice Department to investigate allegations of ballot fraud in California. Communists steal elections. They don't have any respect for the will of the people or elections themselves. They only care about elections when they win elections. When they win, they love it. When they lose, they'll claim it was stolen. Remember, long before January 6th, Hillary Clinton and Democrats crisscrossed the country telling everybody the election was stolen. The election was stolen. Every loss they had. Remember, Jasmine Crockett just lost her primary. It was stolen. This Democrat loses. It was stolen. They'll demand that you acknowledge the legitimacy of every election they win. And then they will loudly claim the election was stolen when they lost. But it all comes down to this. The only thing communists worship is power. When there is a blue area that has been blue for long enough, they will put into place the people and systems they need to ensure they never have to stress about the actual election results, that they will be able to figure out how to get enough votes in when they need the votes to, quote, win the election. You even have Democrats who've moved on to lucrative media careers like Jen Psaki, who will come out and just flat out admit things we all know to be true. They don't admit it till they're later, but what are you going to do? They lie about everything all the time.
5: But we grew up in Democratic politics together, and I think we both remember well when party leadership really selected the nominees. Now, you would never say it that way exactly, but they would.
6: But you can now.
5: Now we can. We're free.
0: We're free. Now I can finally tell you what actually happens. This is what happens. If you're in Los Angeles, you're not worried about some upstart like Spencer Pratt running an outstanding campaign. You're not stressing it, but he has all this money coming in. His campaign's really smart. He's doing great things. He has good plans for the city. You're not sitting around stressing any of those things because you've been in charge long enough to put into place the systems you need in place to ensure you're going to come out all right in the end. If you're in the state of Wisconsin, the blue hubs of Wisconsin are Milwaukee and Madison, Milwaukee and Madison, Milwaukee and Madison. In those places where Democrats have run things for long enough, they have put into place things that will prevent them from ever having to worry about some shock of an election. Now, when it comes between Hong and some guy like Crawley, what's going on? Because you know Hong was cheating too. Well, Crawley was probably just cheating better. Hong was more of an outsider than Crawley was. Crawley probably knew more people in the right places. So in a place like Milwaukee, it's just a matter of who has the better cheating system in place. Well, you know what? It's most definitely not. Who's earned the most votes doesn't even cross their mind. All right. We have a lot. We have really good stuff, by the way, out of the Justice Department, and I can't even believe I'm saying this, the FBI, even though the whole organization should be disbanded. We'll talk about that in a minute. Hang on.

0: Jesse Kelly Show on a fantastic, wonderful Wednesday. And so we have, there's good stuff happening still with the fraud, takedown of the fraud. And I'm going to talk about that here in just a moment. Sorry, I'm starving. I'm going to have to talk about food as soon as I'm done talking about that in various ways. I don't know how long I'm going to talk about food, maybe a long time. The FBI's severely evil. We'll get to that. Emails, money management, and so much more. We even have Grandma Vodka coming on the show tonight. I mean, coming on the show, not... We're just going to play some audio. Grandma Vodka has declined all of our invitations, just like Randy did.
1: My plan.
0: All that's still to come on the world-famous Jesse Kelly Show now. Again, to recap something we have discussed many times before. The largest, most lucrative heist you can pull off, if you are a thief or a criminal gang, is to gain access to any government treasury. Certainly a government treasury in a wealthy, powerful country like the United States of America. But really, it even applies to poor countries. I mean, you could pick a poor country out there, and if you and five of your friends could figure out how to get access to the treasury, it'd be millions and millions and millions of dollars for you and your friends. So think about government treasuries like this. Like the bank. You ever read any of those old stories about Old West gangs or maybe John Dillinger or something like that? Well, what are they always after? Well, which bank has the most money that we can knock off? Who has the most? This bank has $50,000. This bank, if you hit them on a Thursday, has $250,000. That's where you go. All right, so you got it. Criminals are going to look for the biggest score. We all got it. And as I just said, there is no bigger score than the treasury. This applies to your town, your state, the federal government. All right. So how did we get here where there's so much fraud? Well, it's quite simple. The Democrat Party, there's a few Republicans involved, but for the most part, fraud is a Democrat thing. The Democrat Party, because it's all transactional to them, all they care about is power and money. There's no love of country. They don't care about stealing. Stealing's not a thing. The Democrat Party has, over the years, and it was not always this way, by the way. There was a big anti-corruption run in the Democrat Party that was really good. JFK was good on that stuff. So it's not always been this way. But the Democrat Party of today is by far the largest criminal organization on the planet. They are, I should clarify, they are the leadership of the largest criminal organization on the planet. When they take power in your town, in your state, in your country, they will find henchmen they can work with to help them steal from that treasury. It's all about stealing from the treasury. It's all, in the end, they're all just thieves. How many times have I told you that? I'll read you a headline before we get to the other stuff. RFK Jr. says the Biden administration gutted the anti-fraud staff overseeing $2.2 trillion in payments. $2.2 trillion in payments. What? Well, one, how do we have $2.2 trillion in payments for anything? But this is Health and Human Services, right? So picture this. I am the guy in charge of watching out for that treasury. And I know that you, well, we'll make it Chris. Jewish producer Chris walks into that treasury and he grabs $10 million a day. All right? He's going to grab that $10 million a day because he's officially allowed to grab it. And his job is to distribute it to the various places where the $10 million should go. So this money goes in this truck and that money goes in that truck. Me, I'm the guy in charge of watching, not just Chris, watching where he loads it into, making sure the $10 million ends up where the $10 million is supposed to end up, right? That's my job, because without me, maybe Chris is crooked. Probably would be. Maybe one of the companies Chris is working with is crooked. You have to have me if you're sending out $10 million. What did the Democrats do the second they got elected? They didn't fire Chris. They didn't adjust the $10 million. They fired me. Why do you think that is? Well, you know why it is. The largest criminal organization on the planet and the history of the planet is the Modern Democrat Party. And that's why you get every day. We have news stories like this. This is Todd Blanch, the new AG.
1: A grand jury returned an 11-count indictment charging the Southern Poverty Law Center with 6 counts of wire fraud, 4 counts of bank fraud, and 1 count of conspiracy to commit money laundering. According to the charges in the indictment, the SPLC is a nonprofit entity that purports to fight white supremacy and racial hatred by reporting on extremist groups and conducting research to inform law enforcement groups with the goal of dismantling these groups. As the indictment describes, the SPLC was not dismantling these groups. It was instead manufacturing the extremism it purports to oppose by paying sources to stoke racial hatred.
0: It's a leftist NGO. How does the SPLC... how do they raise money then? If it's a leftist NGO, and I know you're tempted to say, well, George Soros or Singham or any one of these communist billionaires out there. And oh, yeah, no, there's money that flows from these billionaires into these leftist NGOs. If you actually dig into this stuff at all, you'll be shocked to find out the money flows back into billionaire pockets. Because in the end, it's government money Democrats have helped these people steal. It's not just NGOs like the SPLC. There's more to the fleecing of America. How about fleecing our immigration system? What party do you think helped out here?
1: Charging 11 individuals for allegedly overseeing an extensive, decade-long marriage fraud scheme involving more than 1,000 sham marriages between Chinese nationals and United States citizens, and then the submission of fraudulent applications for green cards. This is one of the largest marriage fraud prosecutions in United States history. This scheme was not a quick fly-by-night operation, but rather a years-long multi-million dollar cottage industry to criminally assist people who would not or legally could not otherwise become citizens of the United States.
0: Years-long multi-million dollar industry for the bank robbery crew known as the Democrat Party to sell out your country. You know what one of the biggest moneymakers is? And everybody listening to me in places like Los Angeles will know this is true. You know one of the biggest ways to steal from the Treasury? Quote, homelessness. Tackle homelessness. Find money for homelessness. They're never trying to get, they're not down there on the street corner giving that hobo $15 and a Big Mac. All that money is stolen. Here's Scott Turner, HUD secretary.
2: Under the leadership of President Trump and Vice President Vance, we are rooting out corruption and ensuring that those who need care are truly going to get it. The days of funding corrupt failure are over. The Trump administration will not fund a homeless industrial complex any longer. At HUD, we're only interested in real results. And that's actually helping our fellow Americans get off the streets, out of addiction, and on a path to self-sufficiency.
0: How does this work? And I'll tell you this because it works the same in all these different, well, not the exact same, but similar. And all these different schemes, well, it's quite simple. If I'm the city of Los Angeles, for example, I want to run for office and sound compassionate because I know stupid liberal white women will believe me. So I say I'm going to fight homelessness. Hey, I get into office. I need $1 billion to fight homelessness. I get $1 billion, but it doesn't go into my pocket, of course. That wouldn't be right. I have to funnel $1 billion into various NGOs, non-government organizations, who are homeless fighters. You know, Chris's homeless camp or something like that. But do you think I'm going to send $500 million to Chris and he's going to send it to homeless people? Come on, it's Chris. Chris is going to take private jet trips. He's going to buy mansions. Now, he's Chris. He understands how it works. Some of that money needs to flow back to, hey, Chris, My second cousin needs a job, $500,000 a year, sound fair? Of course, I scratch his back, he scratches mine. This is how it works. How much money actually gets to homeless people? Oh, nothing. Couple bucks. The largest criminal organization in the history of the world. All right, one more quick good story on this, and I'm sorry I have to pause, and I have to address a couple really important food items. Before I get to that, I need to get to you. I need to find you that great employee you've been looking for. I know how hard it is to find somebody good. I know. I know that you take an ad out in the paper, or you just plaster it on the classifieds online, or maybe you put a sign on the door. 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
9: 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Summer is cooler here in the Blue Ridge Mountains. 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

0: Show on a wonderful, wonderful Wednesday. I almost called it Tuesday. On a Wednesday, you can email the show your love, your hate, your death threats, jesse@jessekellyshow.com. Marco Rubio was talking about Pop-Tarts, and we're going to get to that in a moment, but I want to talk about something more important first. I want to talk about me. First, another little dinner idea for you. I've given you one that's almost identical to this with sausage before, Italian sausage links. But you can do this with meatballs. And Ob will do this. Crock-Pot, a jar of your favorite marinara sauce, or I mean, I guess you can make your own if you're Italian. Drop it in the Crock-Pot, drop the meatballs in there, pour the marinara sauce on, turn it on low, and just let it sit there and bubble all day long. Your house will slowly start to fill up with the wonderful aromas. Then it's meatball sub time. Some provolone slices and your choice of buns. But I have to point out something. I have to give Ob some credit where credit is due. This time, she got garlic bread. Now, to clarify, she didn't get the kind of garlic bread I would get. I'm a big fan of just the store garlic bread that's already prepared. You know, the big French bread loaf. It's fantastic. The kids and I love it. But that is never going to fly with Ob. My second favorite thing, you can find it in the frozen food section. The frozen Texas toast garlic bread. Oh, my gosh. Did you just sneer at Texas toast, Chris? What? Chris said the foil bag garlic bread's better. That's fair. I can't kill you for that, but I'm telling you, the Texas toast. Anyway, let's not get distracted here. So Ob had to make a healthier version, but she made a healthier loaf of garlic bread, sliced it down the middle, meatball subs on the garlic bread, and that brings me to this. It was a little dry because I didn't put enough sauce on it, and I was thinking about putting more sauce on it, and then I thought, no. Let's go with some basics on food here. If you spread a condiment on a sandwich, that's fine. I do that. You're not getting an even distribution of the condiment you spread on the sandwich. You're going to have a bite and there's not going to be any mayo. And then a couple bites later, it's going to be just a whole bit of mayo in your mouth. It's going to be awful, right? Dipping it is better. As long as you're not driving, as long as you have the option, when you dip it, you control the condiment amount with every single bite. This is food 101, right? From me, the menu whisperer. So here's what I did. I like to dip my meatball sandwiches in ranch whenever humanly possible. The same way I dip my pizza in ranch. Just adds a little tang and zip to it, Chris. It's not awful. It's not. I take this little bowl. Ob was mortified. I have my garlic bread meatball sub that I've melted provolone on, and I take this little bowl and I scoop a bunch of the marinara sauce from the crock pot in there, go to the fridge, grab a bottle of ranch dressing, squirt it in the bowl with the marinara sauce, grab a fork, whip it up, and I have this ranchy marinara sauce bowl. Dipping it in there. I'm telling you, the whole time. What, Chris? What? Chris was complaining because he doesn't like meatball subs because you get through one ball and then it's just bread and then there's another ball. Well, here's the problem, Chris. The balls you've been putting in your mouth are too big. Listen to me. I'm serious. You slice your meatballs. You don't unless it's like a hot dog bun, then you can just drop the whole ball in there. But if it's on any kind of a sandwich, any kind of something where you're going to lose them, you slice the meatballs in two. It gives it a flat surface. Then the meatballs don't go squirting out the back of it, by the way, because it adheres to the bread and it allows you to spread the balls out all over the bread, so every bite has meat and provolone and bread. Come on, man. It never occurred to you to slice the meatballs in two? I wonder what your Indian name would be.
1: Assalamu alaikum. My name's Peggy Flanagan. I am the Lieutenant Governor of Minnesota, and I'm really honored and humbled to be here with all of you today. I am incredibly clear that the Somali community is part of the fabric of the state of Minnesota. My name in the Ojibwe language is Giji Wewedam Ukwe, or in English, speaks with a clear and loud voice, woman.
0: I know what your Indian name would be, Chris. Eats balls that are too big. But I don't know what that would mean in what is it? Ojibwe? Is that what she said? Something like that. I don't know exactly how to pronounce that. I'm going to have to look that up. Rosetta Stone or something like that. But that's what yours would be. Eats balls that are too big. Sorry, Chris. I'm not sorry about this. FBI touts... I can't believe I'm about to compliment the FBI. I feel disgusting. The FBI touts 6,000 arrests, 44% homicide drop.

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15: It never made sense what law enforcement was saying to us. 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
16: All theories are out there. You know, everything from murder to UFOs to Bigfoot.
14: This season on Blood Trails, we're following the trail of 7 cases that start in the field and end in the shadows, where missing persons reports, half-buried evidence, and whispered suspicions blur the line between hunting story and homicide.
17: I just instantly started freaking out, yelling to the world, what's going on? I yelled, help. I mean, I'm out in the middle of nowhere. I had no idea what was going on.
14: From the frozen woods of Maine to the mountains of Montana, from an archery opener gone wrong in Wisconsin to a father's last walk through the Minnesota deer woods. Each story begins with a hunter stepping into the wild, but not all of them come back.
16: You know, you just got an empty feeling. What do you say? He's not here with us, and all it was off.
14: I'm Jordan Sillars. Join me as we track the truth through tangled cover and cold case files, where every trail tells a story and every story leaves its own trail of blood.

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7: It is the Jesse Kelly Show on a Wednesday, a hump day. So this is a point we've made before, but we're about to bring this whole thing up again. This is one of those things that makes people uncomfortable. And I understand why it makes people uncomfortable, because it's kind of a point where you're putting some people down. You're not acting as if everyone is equal. And we here in America, we love that concept of equality, right? And I'm glad we love the concept. But the truth is that people aren't equal. That's not true. Human beings are not equal. You're not equal to me. I'm not equal to you. We're not. There's no such thing as equal. We're all different. And some people are scumbags. And that usually, not all the time, but usually it's not all their fault. Occasionally you'll have a guy or a girl who was raised right, you know, church on Sunday, all that other stuff, good parents, good family background, and they'll just lose their mind and go, you know, butcher the neighbor or something one night. But for the most part, there are obviously reasons. Yeah, mom sucked, dad sucked, didn't have mom and dad, violent upbringing. Okay, so I understand there are reasons. But the truth is, there are people in our society who do not belong in society and should never be allowed in society because they are a net negative on society. And here's the great news, and it really is great news. It's easy to find these people. You don't believe me? I would invite you to speak to a police officer, certainly a police officer who, or a sheriff, whatever, in who operates in any kind of an urban area, a decent sized urban area. It doesn't have to be the NYPD, right? That'd be a good one. But speak to any one of these police officers, and they will simply tell you. They can tell you sometimes at 9 years old. 9 years old. Oh, that kid's going to be a killer. That kid has spent the rest of his life in prison if he doesn't get killed first. That kid of it. They know. Well, that's mean. Those are children. It's not hard when you've lived long enough in these areas to identify who's going to be a lifelong dirtball. You don't go from robbing people at knife point at 9 years old to aiding the local gang, stealing Honda Civics from the mall at 12 years old, and end up as the CEO of Coca-Cola. You go from the stabbings to the robberies to assaults to drug dealing, and finally you land on murder a few times until you end up dead yourself or in prison. And there aren't that many of these people. You know that? There just aren't. This is something that people who spend a lot of time online or news or stuff like that, they don't understand this part of it. They'll look at a bad neighborhood. Like, we have a bad neighborhood in Houston. Couple of them. One's really bad. It's called the Fifth Ward. It's here in Houston. It's real, real bad down there. Real bad. Okay, so the Fifth Ward's bad. It's this poor black neighborhood. It's just what you'd expect. Bad neighborhood. Is it all the people in the Fifth Ward? It's not. You know that? There are all kinds of people there who are just poor, couldn't get ahead. And I'm not making an excuse for everybody, but there are all kinds of law-abiding people who reside in the Fifth Ward. It's 5%. It's 5%. Go grab them, throw them in a cage, leave them in a cage, and everyone's life gets better. Solving crime, violent crime, is so simple. It's borderline insane. What is the number? I think it's 3% commit 91% of the crime. I don't know. The numbers are always skewed, but it's always something like that. There will be a single digit number of people who commit almost all of the violent crime. To solve that problem, find them, arrest them, throw them in dark holes, and never think about them again. How is it possible that we have seen such a drastic reduction in violent crime since the Trump administration took over? How's that humanly possible? Well, I'll break it down for you this way. For one, the FBI has not been dedicating itself to tracking down pro-life pastors and January Sixers for 2 years. Trump has an old school vision of the FBI. He wants more of a J. Edgar Hoover FBI. You know, that's back when the FBI was running down Dillinger and Babyface Nelson and these types. Go solve crimes, arrest murderers. So you have this large criminal organization known as the FBI. I was about to call them law enforcement. That's not what they are. But you have this large criminal organization known as the FBI, and they have been tasked not with tracking down the pastor who read Bible verses like they were under Biden. They've been tasked with tracking down murderers and rapists. The Trump administration has been arresting these people. They've been throwing them in deep, dark cages. And, oh, there's less violent crime than we've ever had before. It's just not complicated. It's not. And a good society full of good people, they struggle with that concept because, look, we'll go back to that conversation with the cop and things like that. Are you telling me we should take a 9-year-old kid and throw him in a hole for the rest of his life? Just send him to juvie and when he turns 18, right off to state prison? Are you saying, Jesse, that he can't be reformed, redeemed? No, I'm not saying that. Maybe that individual kid can. But I am saying this. These youth gangs who operate in major cities, and I know about this, they operate in Houston too. Obviously youth offenders have a different penalty system than adults. So the gangs, they'll take kids, young kids, and they'll have them break into houses and steal cars and stuff like that. I know this, that young man, maybe he can be redeemed. Maybe he can be reformed. But I know for a fact, if you took every single 10-year-old who was caught robbing cars and throw them in a cage, society would be better. Makes you uncomfortable. Sounds harsh. It's 100% true. 100% true. Solving violent crime is not complicated. Now, there's always going to be a guy who freaks out and murders his wife, right? You're never going to get rid of all violent crime. That's not possible. The vast majority of violent crime is a choice. Now, keep this in mind, and hopefully this drives it home for you. You have people you love in this country, right? I certainly have people I love in this country. Democrats in the United States of America are committed to keeping those most violent people out of a cage. What if it's your wife? What if it's your son, your daughter? But have you ever heard those testimonies? Some monster, the communist turned free, butchers some young girl, and her heartbroken father will be giving testimony in front of Congress, and you can hear the pain in his voice. Communists do that on purpose. On purpose. Communists turn these people loose on our society. And think about this. When the Biden administration was running things in the United States of America, the FBI wasn't doing hardly any of this. Remember our buddy Steve Friend, great patriot Steve Friend, who's really been screwed over by the FBI? Steve Friend, lifelong warrior. He was tracking down child predators, and the Biden administration pulled him off the job. This is a special agent. Pulled him off of that job so he could go start jotting down license plate numbers of moms who got angry at the local school board. Don't vote for Democrats. You're frustrated with Republicans, that's fine. Don't vote for Democrats. You can't do it. Not while they're this evil, all right? Let's talk about relief factor. I can't stand watching people live with pain. It sucks. It just does. It sucks. And you see how much it affects people's lives. Hey, you want to, we're going to play pickleball. I can't, man. My back hurts. I can't. Hey, we're going to play golf. Man, I would love to. I can't. My wrist hurts all the time. Is there something you used to do in your life that now you don't do because it hurts? 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

fantastic Wednesday, a hump day, reminding you, you can email the show, jesse@jessekellyshow.com. So this Fauci stuff is back in the news, and it's bad. All right, I still have to trash the FBI. I'll get to that. We'll talk about money management. I'll get to that. But I know you're not, you don't need any more help to be outraged at Fauci and all the lies about everything. The lies about coronavirus, the lies about that thing they call a vaccine, the lies about all of it. I know you're already mad about it. I just wanted to read a couple things. Hey, Jesse, I'm a physician, and I have a daughter who was born in 2020. I took care of many COVID patients, and like many of my colleagues, personally took the COVID vaccine due to higher risk factors. I recommended against my wife and children taking it and would never have allowed anyone to force it on them. Now that we are hearing about what's going on behind the scenes through Fauci's texts, my worst fears and suspicions are confirmed. This goes against every mandate we were taught in medical school and against the very ethos of medicine itself. My daughter could have been one of those miscarriages. There must be a Nuremberg 2.0 and justice must be served. There is no other way. Thank you for everything you did during COVID to speak for those who couldn't speak. Yeah, you don't have to thank me, brother. I'll read this one too. Dear Jesse, it seems to me that people who hold professional licenses, like doctors, lawyers, nurses, teachers, so on and so forth, that choose to transition the opposite sex should lose their professional license, so on and so forth. Okay. So the only way I can explain this, and it's not going to make you feel any better. Believe me, I'm not trying to make you feel better because it's not going to make you feel any better, is this. Countries, decent countries, they will always operate with the understanding there are going to be evil forces in the country. There are going to be bad guys everywhere. It's bad guys everywhere. There's never been a place on earth where there aren't bad guys, right? There's bad guys everywhere, right? So you develop laws, you develop punishments, and sometimes you even create agencies of some kind, entire organizations, and their job is to protect the people from what might be evil forces in this country or any country where you happen to reside, right? You understand all that. So when it comes to COVID, and this is going to apply to the tranny stuff too and everything else, when it comes to our medical establishment, that's what I'm trying to say. The medical institutions in this country. Well, we obviously understand that pharmaceutical companies are in it to make profit, and that's fine. I'm a capitalist. Please, a life-saving drug, I hope you make money on it, right? But we also understand that they're not saints. They're in it to make money. That's what they do when they go to work. They're trying to develop drugs and sell the drugs and make money. I got all that. Okay, so because that's the case at pharmaceutical companies, we have to do something as a nation to look out for you and me, the consumer, so we're not screwed over by anybody. Because I don't know about you. I don't know how to read medical charts and virus stuff, and I don't know anything about any of that crap. I'm a moron. I went to community college. I don't know anything. I need someone else to help me and tell me. So the United States of America created things like NIH, National Institute of Health, CDC, Center for Disease Control, FDA, Food and Drug Administration, the organizations that are supposed to look out for you and me. They are supposed to be a wall between you and me and organizations like large pharmaceutical companies. But over time, the large, powerful, profitable industries in this country, they will worm their way into and under that wall and blow it up. And they will really, honestly, it's worse than blowing it up. They will co-opt it. If you read these Fauci texts and emails, this Fauci diary, they're calling it, and I've read a lot of it by this point in time, not all of it. I don't want to act like I have, but I've read a lot of this thing. What it really just seems like is Fauci, he just had a bunch of friends in all these organizations, and everything they did and said was about either protecting the organizations or enriching the organizations. All of it. All of it. That's part of what makes it so evil. You never seem to cross these people's minds, ever.
Then you can go look through it. Go look through it and look at how many times you saw genuine care or empathy for the people of the country, even the people who were really dying. It was all about pushing vaccines, pushing lockdowns. Hey, we need to say that thing came from bat soup. If it came from a virology lab, that wouldn't be. Hey, we should probably lie about that. It was obvious what I just said was true. All these people, Fauci, CDC, NIH, obviously was part of it, FDA, and so many major hospitals and medical organizations in this country, they all just joined forces with each other against us. And I hate to say this, but we had no chance. Maybe you stood strong, maybe you didn't, but whatever the case was, but as a whole, as a country, when you have that many powerful entities who have conspired together, oh, by the way, the media, they kind of played an important role. When all these important entities conspire together against the people of the country has no chance whatsoever. When the institutions you have created to protect the people join forces in attacking the people, you're freaking toast. And now on top of all the death, and maybe health loss, maybe you did, God forbid, have a miscarriage. And if you did, I'm sorry. Prayers for you and your family. I know, believe me, I know how bad that hurts. Now we're looking around and trying to pick up the pieces. Shoot, now we can't afford anything because of all this. That's why you can't afford anything. Always remember that. Sorry, wasn't Joe Biden. Yeah, he helped, but we stopped the country for a virus and printed $7 trillion, and now nobody can afford life anymore. Now a value meal costs $9 at McDonald's. I don't know if that's exact, but I bet you it's real close. I bet it's real close. All right, we have an hour. I do have to trash the FBI. That's one of my favorite things. We'll bring up a couple of these Iran items just because I have to. Little money management, Pop-Tarts, Grandma Vodka, and more. Hang on.

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8: Levin is moving on. I'm Ted Lindner, Fox News. President Trump's press secretary leaving the administration at the end of the month. Fox's Jared Halpern with more from the White House.
9: Caroline Levin, the youngest person to ever serve as White House press secretary, will step down at the end of the month. President Trump announced a move on social media, saying Levin will depart her role to spend time with her young family, adding Levin will be one of his top outside advisors and an influential voice within the Republican Party. Levin recently returned to the White House following the birth of her second child in May. She served as a press aide during President Trump's first term and was a top spokesperson for the president's 2024 campaign. At the White House, Jared Halpern, Fox News.
8: Tuesday night, President Trump gave reporters an update on the strategy used to protect him on his way back from the NATO conference in Turkey last month. Fox's Jackie Heinrich with more.
10: A comparatively quiet week for the president, taking few questions from reporters after an explosive report revealed he was secretly shuttled off Air Force One in a catering truck last month.
11: I go by Secret Service and the military. They wanted me to go on a different flight, a different plane, equal safety, but they wanted me to do it, so I do it. I do what they say.
10: Secretary of State Marco Rubio, Treasury Secretary Scott Bessent, and White House Communications Director Stephen Chung remained on Air Force One, which they knew was acting as a decoy. But a senior administration official said several steps were taken to keep the plane safe, including F-35 fighter jet escorts. Reporters on the plane had been told to keep their window shades down so they wouldn't see the military escort.
8: President Trump saying the military jet he flew on that night was at greater risk. And there is a $1 billion Powerball jackpot winner on Wednesday night. A winning ticket has been sold in the state of Illinois. Winning numbers drawn were 4, 26, 66, 67, 69, and the red Powerball was 9. 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
23: Two people are dead after a military helicopter from Fort Hood crashed north of Austin. And the Bell County Sheriff's Office says it went down close to the town of Salado. Acting Commanding General Ethan Divin said their thoughts are with the crew and their families as they await more information. The crash caused a grass fire close by. A prominent San Antonio attorney's in custody on prostitution and human trafficking charges. DPS agents arrested 56-year-old Neil Kalfas today following a raid at his law office. State investigators executed a search warrant in the Kalfas Law Group, removing boxes of evidence files from the firm. And Governor Abbott says Texas teachers who have inappropriate relationships with students should face at least 10 years in prison. Speaking in Lubbock, Abbott called for tougher penalties for educators convicted of abusing their students. I'm Carrie Lockey.
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28: Are you tired of catering to idiocy? 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
29: Unbelievable, and things are going great for our country. 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
30: President, can you tell us about your ride on the airport catering truck in Turkey? Why did you need to do that?
29: Up to Secret Service. I just follow what they'd like to do. So I go by Secret Service and the military. They wanted me to go in a different flight, a different plane, equal safety, but they wanted me to do it, so I do it. I do what they say.
31: What was the nature of the threat?
29: It was a threat out there. I didn't really ask him much about it.
31: I get a lot of threats.
32: President, Darlene Graham has made it to the runoff election in South Carolina. What are you going to do to help her get over the finish line?
29: She just called me to thank me for the endorsement, and it's great that she's doing so well, and she's a very good woman,
32: And she's got good genetics because she's related to Lindsay, who's a real professional. So we'll see. I'm going to call her right now. She just called me 2 minutes ago. She won by how many points? Well, it's not done yet, but she's clearly the victor as opposed to all the other people. And that's good. That's what she won. Will you campaign for her down in South Carolina? I mean, just so you understand, I like the other people in the race also. They're all Trump. I mean, they're all Trumpers, but, you know, I endorse her. I think she's great. It's really an honor of her brother, and she's really a very smart woman. You know, Lindsay loves his sister. More than anything else, he would tell me about his sister, that she's just outstanding. He actually said she's better than him. That was hard for Lindsay to say. So she's out there. She's doing a great job.
0: Mr. President, you've mentioned 2028 several times in the last few weeks. At the dinner, you put on a Trump 2028 hat. Are you serious about seeking a third term?
32: Everybody asks me that question, and you know that the law is very strong on that. I'd love to run, but the law is very strong. I get asked by everyone. Well, even tonight, they're screaming at the event, 2028. Now, everybody wants me to do it, but the law is very strong.
2: So that's POTUS. Welcome to the radio program. And getting into, well, I mean, we got a lot of stuff to hit today. We got the Todd Blanche thing happening. We've got the leftover elections yesterday evening. My dog not sleeping. Yeah, that also. It's also. Yeah, she won't sleep, man. So we got a lot of stuff to hit. Welcome to the program, Dana Lash, with you. We're at the top of this first hour. And the elections yesterday, I feel like, especially with the DSA stuff, and I know Trump, POTUS was asked about that. He was also asked about the, what do they call it, the switcheroo, I guess, that he was doing.
3: Yeah.
2: His switcheroo, which wasn't a big deal. I can't remember who, it was like one of his deputy comms people that I think that they had in the, that they had switched the spot with him. But wait a minute, can I ask a question? If they think that it's such a, because the headlines were that he's a giant coward. Did you see all of those? That he's a big giant coward because he didn't, he switched planes and all of this stuff. But if he's a coward, then what does that make for the people writing the headlines that he's a coward because they're bitching and moaning that they were left vulnerable? That's the whole thing. They were left vulnerable somehow. Good heavens. So which is it? He's a coward, you're a coward, which is it? Pick one. Can't have all the things here. So that is, you know, right kind of at the top. I feel like that story is starting to fall apart, too. Do you think it's starting to fall apart? Because this is not, you know, I mean, look, just there's all kinds of stuff that happens behind the curtains in order to protect Secret Service or for Secret Service to protect POTUS. And the way that the press acts, they act as though, I guess Secret Service, they think, is supposed to protect them, right? I mean, so I don't know. This is, what cut was that? That was cut.
3: There were several of those.
2: Okay, yeah, yeah.
3: Cut two, we haven't gone to yet.
2: I was going to say, because he gets into, so I mean, this is kind of the thing. You said yesterday that you think that they were mad because they didn't get to leak it. I think there's probably some truth to that. This is cut two. Listen to this.
32: No, not surprised. I have a lot of threats. I have a lot of threats that you don't know about. Any consequential president has a lot of threats. Non-consequential presidents don't get threats. And I think that I'm maybe the most consequential president. There's nobody who's done more than
2: threats.
32: Me in a period of almost 6 years. There's nobody.
2: Definitely has threats. I mean, he's gotten probably more threats than I think anybody else. I mean, he's had definitely more assassination attempts on him than anybody that we know of. And maybe, you know, there would be a hell of a lot more if Secret Service wasn't, if they weren't doing everything that they could to get that. So that's the thing. Let me stop at that for a moment. I just had a thought mid thought. Secret Service got a lot of stuff after Butler and the guy that was on the golf course, etc. They got a lot of stuff. And I actually was talking to someone in Secret Service just about standard operating procedure and protocol and things like that, right? They got a lot of stuff. They got a lot of stuff for the ladies,
28: Remember those lady officers? And then there were all of the headlines about, oh, well, are there standards lowering? Here you have a situation where Secret Service did exactly what they were supposed to do, and they maneuvered Trump out of the way of the threat, and the press is still bitching about it. They're still mad about it. They're still mad. Why? They're mad. They just want something to get mad about. They just want something to just be upset about. That's all they care about. And it's just so damn frustrating. I mean, the story should be that Iran, who these people, well, I can't really. Iran, whom these people would love to give a foot massage to. They love them some mullahs. They're so desperate to be a part of that barbaric, Bronze Age, third world, sex cult circle jerk. They're so, so happy to be a part. They want to be a part of it so bad. The real story should be that their best friend wants to kill the president of the United States and has issued, I don't know how many death threats. Now, that should be the real story, is that he wants that this entity with whom they insist, they and the woke Reich, you know, all of those people who are the products of incest and their family tree all goes back to the same twig. They all think Iran's their friend. Oh, we're so mean. We're so mean. How could we be like that to poor little Iran? But they've issued death threats against the president of the United States, necessitated in this kind of maneuvering. So when the Secret Service does something right, people still bitch and moan. The press is still livid. When they get him out of the way, and nobody even knows about it, they're mad. Why are you mad? Are you mad because you didn't know about it? Are you mad because you didn't get to leak it? Are you mad because you couldn't get to leak it to Iran and give Iran some kind of advantage to have them thwart the procedure of keeping the president safe? I mean, what are they mad about? That's the story to them. Not the fact that Iran, that we're expected to kowtow to, Iran that's killed hundreds of our troops, thousands of Americans, Iran, which funds terror proxies that target our interests and our allies, that Iran, which has issued death threats against the president of the United States, that's not the big story. The big story is that he thwarted them. The hell is wrong with these people? It's just stupid. Just absolutely stupid. We're going to come back to this. So, this is actually funny. This is cut five. Go ahead and play NBC. They're just stunned, guys. NBC, it was a cheat off, I think, last night. Does the cheating matter if both of the sides of the Democrat primary? I mean, it's just like the game at that point, right? This is the game. So this is in Wisconsin. You had the super leftist who defeated the super, super socialist leftist in the Wisconsin governor primary. I want you to listen to how shocked NBC, they're stunned, guys. Late Night Ballot Drop. Late Night, which, by the way, sidebar, that's an album name. Late Night Ballot Drop. They're stunned, guys. Listen to this.
5: Okay. Wow. What the heck just came in Brown? Which was that the, that was huge for her.
6: Yeah, so that was about 18,000 votes, and she nets 2,000.
5: Question. Was that that wasn't central count, was it?
28: Oh my gosh.
6: It's possible. There's no remaining vote in Brown according to our counter. I'll check the check the website.
5: I said I want percent more, but now I do, because if that was central count, what was his percentage of that vote?
6: Let's take a look.
5: If this was central count, this is the question we're getting at from Milwaukee. If he just got buried in central count Green Bay.
6: It was 44-34. Hong over Crowley.
5: Okay. Okay, yeah, let's can we ask our decision desk what we think that was that just... Yeah. And do we think there's central count left for... Okay.
28: So that's actually hysterical. They're stunned. So they had a late night ballot drop that brought Francesca Hong... That brought her up. She was closing the gap. And so this was going back and forth. So it was going like this. And then she was closing the gap. Everyone thought, oh my gosh, she actually might win this. And then cut seven, please. Oh boy. There had to be a correction.
8: There are two things. There's the audit log and the results. What we uncovered was that five of the sticks had the audit log downloaded and not the results. It's a human error. These things can happen. So basically what we need to do is go back to the operations center and we're going to download out of those five machines the results and make sure that it's not the audit log.
2: What? Why is this so difficult? Oh, because of the cheating. Because of all the cheating. So she was closing the gap with absentee ballots, and then she somehow lost the absentee vote. And that was in Milwaukee County. They had to fix what they called a tabulation error. I'm saying. These people. So this is, we're going to get into the elections. We're also going to get into what this means. And I don't want people to get super excited either. I really don't think that they need to get excited over this. Don't be excited and think that these socialist candidates are getting beat all over the map, because they're really not. And I'm going to, yes, there is a rejection of them by different subgroups of voters. But that's, is it enough, though? Because it does seem, a friend of mine said that the Democrats are just negotiating in terms of their surrender. And I think that that's appropriately put. So we're going to dive into that and more as we move. The folks who make the program possible, it is the friends over at Patriot Mobile, the only Christian conservative cell phone service in the country. 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
20: 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A black man from the projects comes forward with information about the case.
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20: But out of nowhere, he goes from star witness to prime suspect.
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20: 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Lee Harris is sentenced to 90 years.
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20: Behind bars, Lee finds an unlikely ally in his cellie, Robert. 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There's no way their paths would ever cross on the outside. 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Clear Lee's name.
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7: And now, all of the news you would probably miss. It's time for Dana's Quick Five.
28: So the stunning fireball, how do you say this? I don't know. It's a meteor shower. It's a fireball. I don't name all of them. I'm like, look, heavenly bodies. It showed, apparently it's twinning with the solar eclipse. The solar eclipse is today. That's probably why everything is so
39: it's
28: stupid.
39: It's the Perseid.
28: Thank you. But that's, you know what it is? I think that's why everybody's stupid. That's why my comments look like a Chuck E. Cheese fight. You know, like all over social media. It's true. So I'm just, you know. But apparently, so we're going to have a meteor shower. Can one of them hit us, please? I mean, I don't ask for a lot. I realize that, you know, the chance of something like that happening is very slim, but still, there's still a chance. But they said as many as 50 to 100 meteors per hour may be visible under ideal conditions
0: Well, we're going to have a clear sky tonight, so I don't know if we're going to see anything in Texas. But, you know, so there's, you know, if you're one of those, you know, sky watchers, that's for you. NYC, Billionaire's Row, the tower. So this tower, apparently every billionaire has like a pad in this place. But it's raining chunks of concrete and it's losing value. There are photos of it over at the New York Post where it shows giant chunks that have just fallen out of this, you know, almost 1,400 foot tower. It's on Park Avenue. It's 94 floors. And it sold for $22 million, and then now, which was $33 million just 2 years ago. And now they've got, what, a three and a half, almost $4 million gut punch, blah, blah, blah. I just don't care. If you're stupid enough to sit here and spend that kind of money to buy in a dumbass apartment overlooking a dismal city run by a terror-simping communist, then, you know, you deserve to have the drop in real estate value. Honestly, who sits here and buys in a concrete jungle like that? Reevaluate your life. I don't care. Alaska Airlines flight, an MIA, was forced to lock down a cockpit over passenger threats. So, I was leaving from Miami, MIA, Miami International. They had a delay Sunday evening because of threats from passengers. Two passengers were removed from the plane. Have you ever been in a situation where you're on a plane and somebody starts getting lippy because you're on the tarmac for too long? I swear to the good Lord above, I will rip your throat out. If you make it to where our plane does not take off because you won't sit your dumb A-double snakes down, I will rip your endocrine system out of your sinuses and I will send it to your family as like a flower-stamped note card. Do not. I am not even joking. I will get violent. So it won't be you that you got to worry about. It'll be me trying to rip your face off because the plane won't take off. Anyway, two passengers were removed from the plane. They were later rebooked on another flight. I wouldn't rebook them either. You make the plane late.

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1: Welcome back to the program. Dana Lash with you. We are at the bottom of this very first hour and getting just kind of going over some of the... So the election last night, let me go back to this for a moment. Because I know that this is the big thing that everybody's freaking out over. And I wrote, actually, let me go to this. I wrote a couple of pieces. One went out on Substack this morning, and it kind of has something to do with this. The other one went, what did I have? The other one was out last night, I believe. I know, I have like four other drafts going. I don't know what I'm writing anymore. It's just there's been so much that's been going up there. So I want to focus on this for a minute because I feel like there's something you really need to know that, there's a couple of different things in play. First is what I said last segment about this idea that Democrats aren't really beating these DSA candidates in these primaries. And I will say that every single one of them has been relatively close. I think the one in St. Louis, Kane, the first congressional, was relatively close.
2: Yeah.
1: Wesley Bell and Cori Bush. And I think this thing with Crowley and Hong in Wisconsin was fairly close as well. I mean, it was literally like going down to the 11 o'clock hour as people were finding ballot dumps. Oh, now she's in the lead. Oh, look at this. They found a sack of ballots behind the Toys R Us. It's just crazy. So now I guess it's going to be a Hong in the lead. Oh, well, look at here, though, Midge. We just had Mr. Crowley who found a whole other separate sack of votes that was behind the 7-Eleven. Believe it or not. Wait, this is different from the sack that was found behind the Toys R Us. Yes, Midge, that's correct. Very different. And I guess now, apparently, this puts him in the lead now. He's in the... Oh, well, wait a minute. News breaking. I mean, literally, that's what it was last night. I remember one time I was... I think this was in 2012. And I think it was Iowa. And we literally, it was one of those things. I used to have to go to Atlanta when I was the token conservative at CNN at the time. And we'd have to go to either New York, mainly Atlanta. I was in Atlanta every week. I was on a plane every week. Still homeschooling my kids too, believe it or not, which is insane when I think about it. I don't know how did I live? I'm like, how did I sleep? I don't even know what I did. So the, primary, Iowa caucus. And I can't even remember what to, Iowa caucus. And I just remember at one point we had the situation. It was Democrat primary where this person thought, oh no, now it's this person. Oh, but oh my gosh, look at it right here. Is it? And it was like 1 a.m. I was still on set. I had a 6:05 a.m. flight and I still lived in St. Louis. And my radio program was only regional at the time. And I had to get on a plane to get back to my broadcast because I didn't have a nice little studio in my house. And I had to get back to the station. And I remember sitting there at 1 a.m. And I think I was sitting next to James Carville, who had his head in his hands at that point, and I think was sleeping, sitting up. And right when we think we're about to get the call, like we're about to get the signal from production that, okay, you're going to be able to go after this. We're going to do like one more segment and then have a commercial break. And at which point we're going to come unmic you and we'll go from there, right? And so we're like, okay, great. And then there was literally a bag of ballots that was found. And it was found because Anderson Cooper was on the phone. He was the anchor. He was on the phone with this older Democrat woman who I don't remember what purpose she served, but she and her sister, as luck would have it, were driving her car and they had to stop by the grocery store. This was a big old long story. Mind you, it's like after 1 a.m. We are tired and hungry. I was done. And as she's on the phone, loading groceries into her. She's opening her trunk because she's calling CNN. I guess they got in touch with her because their county was the last one to report. And they said there's a discrepancy. They had missing. Something's wrong with the ballots. And the number of people voted doesn't match the number of ballots received, etc. She opens up her trunk, and I'd be damned. I'm sure this is on YouTube somewhere. She literally had a bag of ballots in her car. On the phone. She's like, oh, and you could hear her and her sister freaking out on the phone. This was all live TV. At that point, Carville woke up. I'm not going to tell you what he said because I would be fined on air. He was mad and he wanted to go home. And she found this actual bag of ballots, this woman. And they were freaking out and they actually were, and it did alter the outcome in that county, but it didn't alter the overall. It wasn't enough to put it over the hump of the primary for that particular, for Iowa. And it's just par for the course for the left. This is how they operate. They're so used to it. This is what they do. It's so weird. We're like, we go vote. Everybody knows where the votes are. There it is. Pretty easy, right? Pretty easy. And my point is that this has been going on for quite some time. Everyone thinks that these moderate Democrats, I don't believe that there's a moderate Democrat anymore. They really don't exist. You have Democrats that are staving off the inevitable that they facilitated. That there is no moderate. There is no moderate. It's the myth of the myth of the moderate Democrat. Because there is none. There is none. And I say that because remember when they changed their party platform to even mete out the pro-life Democrats, people like Zell Miller and others, they ended up being politically homeless. Zell Miller, I think, ended up going and speaking at one of the RNCs, which was really weird. And then that kicked off this whole thing of like Republicans and Democrats going and speaking at each other's. It was odd. But this whole idea of there being a moderate Democrat, they are just simply staving off the inevitable. That's it. There's no moderate. They all cave. They all cave. A friend of mine said that this is just negotiating terms of surrender. And I think that that's true. I think that's absolutely true. Because they still had to run super far to the left. They're still going to have to run super far to the left even. Just to even keep that base up going into their general. They're simply negotiating their terms. This is Francesca Hong. Yesterday, this is cut 8. Listen to this.
2: We have built something that will change politics forever. The work we have done will be remembered forever. I know we don't have the final results right now, but what I do know is that we are ready to keep fighting.
1: See, they've built something. Even if she doesn't win, they've been able to make inroads. Like I said, this is literally just everybody. They're just negotiating their surrender. The moderate Democrat is a myth. I don't want people to think, oh, look, there's still a chance. This is done. The DNA of the party has been irrevocably changed. Democrats are never going to go back to what JFK was. Democrats are never even going to go back to 90s Bill Clinton. Democrats are not going to go back to Michael Dukakis. They are not going to go back to any of that. That's done. This is all socialist now. They've been socialist formally at least since 2008. Big government programs, big government health care, big everything. That has not, and they've become more ideologically national socialists. What is that? Sounds very familiar. A little scary. But these socialist candidates are winning. It's only a matter of time. They're winning. And they're going to continue to win. They're getting money, and the right is taking the bait and being divided by the same people. Really, by the same ideology that is happening on the left, you're seeing that being replicated up on the right. And that's one of the reasons why I talk about it so much, because I think it's an existential threat for any kind of GOP victory. I mean, this, the Democrat Party used these far left ideologues as a get out the vote apparatus, as a mechanism. And in order to seem sincere, they had to adopt a lot of that platform in order to seem like they were one of them and therefore had the authority to ask that they go and help register voters and go and bring people in to vote, et cetera, et cetera. So that's how this is. That is, they don't have a big tent. They don't have a coalition. The only power that they have is to withhold an endorsement. So if you remember back in Michigan with Abdul Al-Saleh, you didn't have Elise Slotkin. She didn't get in and endorse. She wasn't endorsing in that primary. If you look in the Mamdani primary, there were a lot of big names that did not endorse in that primary because they were trying to at least withhold the line the last bit they could. And hold the line not because they differ ideologically. They just differ about the means to go to that socialist end. The old guard, and I've explained this before, they believe it's like the frog in the pot of boiling water. You can't jack up the heat super quick because the frog will notice and jump out. That is what the people like the Mamdanis and the terror squad with Rashida Tlaib and all of that's what they believe. That's their MO. It's not that Schumer and Pelosi disagree with them on any of these points. They just think that it should be slower so that more people are moved into supporting that ideology. But that's not what that's not what these other new socialists think. So that's why I say there's no difference between these moderates and these hardcore socialists, really. There might be a couple in terms of how they view certain allies, but that's it. That's really it. They're going to vote the same way they all vote. They'll vote for all the socialist nonsense. And when push comes to shove, they're going to collapse on things like Israel and everything else, just as everybody else in the left does. I mean, that's it. You didn't see AOC did not endorse Francesca Hong. And an AOC endorsement, especially in a far left primary, is pretty coveted. She doesn't have any range of influence outside of that, meaning she doesn't have that range of influence with moderates and independents. But in a far left primary like that, that's a coveted endorsement. And she didn't endorse. That's very telling, is it not? That's it. That's like the favor that they perform for each other. I won't go after your guy hardcore, and you don't endorse my opponent on these things. So all of this, the Democrats, they keep saying DSA. I don't even like that name, Democrat Socialist, because it's a stupid, made-up, non-sequitur. They're socialists. And it's all the same is. It's all the same government control. There's just different shades of idiocy. I mean, even Lenin said that it's just the step towards communism. But this is just about negotiating who gets to stay and who doesn't. And they're trying to see who has a shot at even winning a general election, if that's even possible with some of these candidates, which I you say no, but it's happening already. In Texas, we're going to talk about this race coming up. Now, keep in mind, the polling in Wisconsin was heavily skewed towards Hong. That doesn't mean that is applicable in every state. Does it mean, that you should be discerning about the polls you're seeing? Yes. But in Texas, Ken Paxton and James Tallarico are uncomfortably close. This is a race that the Republicans can win. So why aren't they trying? As someone who lives in Texas and in the battleground county, that is the last large urban red county in the entirety of the United States, and we have Democrats here trying to plant flags and pouring tons of money into my county. Where is the GOP? We got a lot to discuss. 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
2: You're also a human being with your own stuff and your own. So it's, you have to have a big capacity. It's a lot.
3: Yes, it's a lot. And I feel like recently I'm re-famous. That's what I feel. I told my kids, well, kids, hold on, because mommy's re-famous. I don't know how it happened. I think it's Mango Mussolini. I think it's him who did it. He didn't know. If he knew how much he was helping my career and my life, he would shut up about me because, you know.
4: Why don't you just shut up about him? Golly, I'm trying so hard. I am trying so hard right now, guys. And I'm telling you what, I just got to tell you, people who are on air for hours a day every day don't get enough credit when we say things that should be said, but we don't because we're trying to be good people. You know what I'm saying? Yeah. That video smelled like hormone treatment. That's what it smelled like, Kane. I don't even know what that would smell like, but this first thing popped into my head. Why doesn't she just stop talking about him? It's like the only reason that you are the one who keeps making it a deal, you keep talking about him. Just shut up talking about him. If my mom talked about a president that she hated that much, I'd be like, golly, shut your mouth. And then I'd run.
5: Really fast.
4: Huh. But that's the truth of it. She's the one. What did you say, Kane? Say what you just said.
6: Expecting her to not talk about Trump is expecting her to ignore pizza. It's kind of like that.
4: Mm-hmm.
6: You're not going to, it's not going to be successful.
4: Yeah. So, I mean, that's the only reason why she keeps getting in the news. And it's not just that she's talking about him. She says the meanest, dumbest stuff, too. So it's not that she's just, if she was sitting there talking about him about the things that she disagrees with, like a rational person, it probably wouldn't get as much press, which is why she doesn't do that. It's why she says the craziest stuff, the meanest, most ridiculous, unhinged things possible, because she knows that will get views. So he's not behind this at all. She's orchestrating this whole thing and then simultaneously using it to frame herself as a victim. Second hour coming up. Stick with us.
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14: Help wanted at the White House. I'm Chris DeMeo, Fox News. White House Press Secretary Karoline Leavitt will be stepping down and stepping back from the podium at the end of this month to spend more time with her family.
15: The incredible 28-year-old Leavitt rose from, frankly, just a campaign surrogate, going all the way up to the role of 2024 National Press Secretary before becoming the youngest White House Press Secretary in history. During her uniquely strong tenure as press secretary, Leavitt balanced a 24/7 work schedule with being a wife and a mother, even returning to work after the birth of her second child this past May. A true juggling act, she realized that she couldn't give both her young children and her role as the press secretary all the time that each demands.
14: As Fox's Kevin Cork in Washington. 11 people have been indicted in what the Justice Department calls a decade-long marriage fraud scheme.
10: DOJ officials are calling these sham marriages, with Chinese nationals coming to the United States and paying tens of thousands of dollars to obtain green cards illegally. 11 people were indicted in this investigation. The announcement was made by Attorney General Todd Blanche in Washington, though most of the alleged criminal activity took place in New York City and surrounding boroughs. Federal prosecutors say that facilitators paired foreign nationals seeking immigration status with U.S. citizens recruited by other scheme participants to engage in these sham marriages. They used attorneys, tax preparers, marriage officiants to facilitate the marriages and submit fraudulent immigration paperwork to obtain permanent residency for the foreign nationals.
14: That's Fox's David Spunt reporting from Washington. Jury selection is underway in California in a major federal trial against Meta. 29 states accuse the company of designing Facebook and Instagram to be addictive to children. Meta denies the allegations. That trial should last about 6 to 8 weeks. 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
28: Two people are dead after a military helicopter from Fort Hood crashed north of Austin. And the Bell County Sheriff's Office says it went down close to the town of Salado. Acting Commanding General Ethan Divin said their thoughts are with the crew and their families as they await more information. The crash caused a grass fire close by. A prominent San Antonio attorney's in custody on prostitution and human trafficking charges. DPS agents arrested 56-year-old Neil Kalfas today following a raid at his law office. State investigators executed a search warrant in the Kalfas Law Group, removing boxes of evidence files from the firm. And Governor Abbott says Texas teachers who have inappropriate relationships with students should face at least 10 years in prison. Speaking in Lubbock, Abbott called for tougher penalties for educators convicted of abusing their students. I'm Carrie Lockey.
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4: Are you tired of catering to idiocy? 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
4: Welcome back to the program. Dana Lash with you. We're at the top of the second hour, and we're all watching that Todd Blanche press conference. We're not going to carry it live. We're just kind of watching it. And I know I was joking to the team. I'm like, well, you know that everybody's sitting back there like, okay, great. Yeah, he's talking about, you know, like the Chinese, you know, people coming in on H-1Bs and the Chinese and the bait, you know, anchor baby scheme that they have. What about Fauci? I think everybody's waiting for him to say, and by the way, here's a live stream of us right outside Anthony Fauci's house. And they bang as they blow his door off, kick his door in, throw in a flashbang. And then they go in, black sack over the head. They got him in cuffs, and they're perp walking him out. You know that that's what everybody thinks. That's why they're watching this, right? You know that that's why. Now, would that be too harsh? Would it be? I don't know. I'm just saying. I don't know. We'll just, you know, we'll see. So, but he's if anything comes up that's super of timeliness or of interest to you, we'll bring that to you. We'll make sure that you have it. All right. So a few things, items of business, ladies and gents. I've got to share with you the stupidest headline I've ever seen.
2: Wow.
4: Yeah. Of this year. This is my nominee for dumbest headline of this year. My nominee. Which apparently I gotta go back and see if I've ever said this before, because now we have a competition. I'm sure I have. But this is the dumbest one of this year. This is something else. So this takes place in Canada. So Canada has a euthanasia problem? I kind of do. Like they will actually encourage people, just kill yourself if you can't afford your care, that we made super expensive that you have to wait for forever on, right? Let me tell you this story. An 83-year-old devout Christian grandmother was euthanized against her will, says her family, by a care home in Canada. Now, before I can continue, we've got to stop at the sentence. Euthanized against her will. There's a word for that that takes euthanized against her will, all four of those letters. Or those words, takes all four of those words and turns it, Cain, into one word. Right. Cain, what word would that be, sir?
3: Murder.
4: It's murder. Correct. So, I mean, where else would you say, well, Abraham Lincoln was euthanized against his will? I mean, how are we going to say this? Right? Euthanized against your will. That's murder. We call that murder. That's like Old Yeller, euthanized against their will. This is so crazy that that's the headline. That's how they looked at it. Euthanized against your will.
2: Oh, Lord.
4: It's actually the headline. Not only that, but that's also how they describe it in the Canadian press. Can you imagine seeing that? Bank robbery, victim was euthanized against their will. It's you're robbing the severity of the coldness of that action. So the 83-year-old devout Christian grandmother who was euthanized against her will by her care home in Canada. I mean, I really am trying very hard to get around the rest of this headline. I just can't. I mean,
3: a what home?
4: A care home.
3: Oh.
4: Yeah, that's the other part.
3: Not sure that's what's happening.
4: It's a care home. Is that a feature of a care home? Just curious. So, good thing they have universal health care, right? Up there in Canada. Yeah.
3: Is that what it is?
4: Yeah, I don't know. Yeah. There's no difference. There's no legal difference for murder. There's no, just say murdered. No one's euthanized against their will. So, apparently, the story goes is that Brigitte Stegman, known as Gigi, was euthanized against her will on July 10th. Is that going to be in like the obit? Through the country's controversial MAID program. That sounds creepy. Now remember, MAID, M-A-I-D, stands for Medical Assistance in Dying. But they can't say it like that. That'll scare people. So they're just going to say MAID. The program sees doctors and nurse practitioners help an eligible person end their life with their consent. Now, this is like the third or fourth story that I've heard of MAID being invoked and the person didn't want to die. Stegman had cancer. She was diagnosed with stage 4 stomach cancer about 5 months before she took her final breaths involuntarily, apparently. And she lived for the last 2 years in a long-term medical facility in Ontario. Her granddaughter, whose name is Brigitte Cranendonk, Kane. It's Mr. and Mrs. Cranendonk's daughter. Cranendonk is named after her grandmother. She held the power of attorney for Stegman. She was the primary contact. Oh, this is getting interesting. Primary contact for all medical and personal care decisions. She was frequently contacted by the staff at the care home to make decisions about Stegman's care. And 2 months before her death, the topic of assisted death, involuntary euthanasia was first induced. Gigi stated that she did not want to pursue it. She was a devout Christian. She explicitly expressed that the medical assistance in dying conflicted with her personal beliefs and faith. And she was extremely weak, largely unresponsive in the weeks leading up to her death. And apparently one meeting, she was awake and asked why she was so heavily sedated previously, etc. Anyway, Cranendonk informed the staff she was her grandmother's advocate. Anyway, long story long, there's some sus eyes on the granddaughter. They don't like it too much. Apparently, the story says that the family spent her final moments with her. They got to take her outside, blah, blah, blah. She got strawberry ice cream. During that time, Cranendonk and her husband said they were asked by the care home to administer an administrator to physically assist her by handing her, quote unquote, medical supplies. This is weird. This story gets weirder and weirder, right? So she did not. Yeah, long term. So she did not want to get marked, but she got marked anyway. And the doctor kept saying, I have deemed her capable of making her own decisions. And then, et cetera, Cranendonk apparently asked her grandmother if she wanted to follow through with an end-of-life decision. And apparently Stegman said, quote, I'm going to die Friday. They're going to kill me Friday. And then she wept for a long time, repeatedly stating that this was a mistake. That is horrifying.
3: Yeah.
4: That is horrifying. So at that point, you know, the way that it sounds, they said when they went into the room, there was an alarming amount of blood covering her and on the bedding and everything else. And that it was just like a horrifying sight. So I don't know. I don't know. I feel like the story makes it seem like they're a little mad at the granddaughter for not pushing back hard enough. But also, that's your grandmother, and that's a very confusing. I mean, obviously, no one. The way that the doctors. It seems sketchy the way that they presented it to the family. It seems super sketch. The doctor was then explaining, you know, this is the kind of care that she's going to need going forward. And by the way, here's our medical assistance and dying, et cetera. And then the doctor was asking the granddaughter, do you possess the, you know, capacity to make an informed decision about this? And then he was asking her how many siblings she had and all of this stuff. And, you know, and just this sounds weird. I feel bad for this whole family. I feel bad for the granddaughter because she had power of attorney. And now, I don't know, I just get the sense that they're like, I don't know if they're mad at her because she didn't push back or what. It seems like that this was pushed on them relatively quickly in a short span of time. Like, oh, here, by the way, we can kill her and make all this go away. We also, I mean, sorry, I mean, medically assist her death and make all this go away. What do you say? Let's do it. Come on, let's go. And then all the next thing they know, this is, again, this is not the first time this has happened. There was another story of a woman who was changing her mind, but they administered the lethal drugs anyway, and that was it. This is one of the bad things about this. I just get really, this is all super sketchy. But can I just for a moment go back to this headline? Yeah. Euthanized against her will. What does that tell you? It suggests not only is it media malpractice because it's murder, but it also suggests a complete disregard for life. We are now moving regard for life in a very dangerous position, even out of utero. It was bad enough that people think that life is only valid if it's convenient and wanted in utero. Now it's, and we told you this was coming. We told you this was a slippery slope. Now it's being applied outside, like years, decades later, outside. Now the standard being applied, at least in Canada and other countries that have these euthanasia programs, is, well, are you valued? Are you convenient? Are you an affordable option? And if you answer no to one or any of those questions, then suddenly they're suggesting euthanasia for you. That's insane. That is crazy. It's just a horrible, man, what a horrible way to go. But that headline, though, 83 years old.
5: Can I point something out real quick? Because, you know, when they talk about the maid numbers and all that, this is adult abortion. We just saw 10 Democrat states are now allowing abortion up to the time of birth. So now you have the ability to kill someone before they're born, and now you're able to do it after. And at any time in their life, if they decide, it's unreal.
4: Yeah. I mean, it's horrible. There was a story of another guy who wasn't able to pay his bills for his medication, and his physician actually suggested, gave him literature on the maid thing, right? There was the guy who had a 26-year-old man from Ontario who had type 1 diabetes, partial vision loss, and his family was publicly critical of the system. And they said that he should have been deemed ineligible. The system failed to protect him. And instead of helping, I mean, because you can deal with that. That's an issue you can deal with. Remember, though, they have universal health care. Universal health care is only affordable so long as there are few people using it. So they actually suggested MAID for him, and he underwent that whole process. They killed him. There was another family that filed suit. Let me open this up. This was in 24. Where this happened. This family filed suit because they said that this guy got medically assisted death during a day pass from the hospital. They said there's no safeguards to this program at all whatsoever. His physician was saying that, oh, well, he couldn't consent. There's so many of these stories. Yeah, this was filed in British Columbia. It was a 52-year-old. And they said, well, no, we think he's mentally ill, so we're going to go ahead and approve him for medical assistance in dying. And they even said, the family was like, he absolutely was explicitly clear he did not want this procedure. But they said, oh, well, his mental issues. Yeah, we're just going to. So he was wrongfully approved of it and underwent it. I mean, there's all kinds of stuff. There was a 27-year-old girl. This was actually not that long ago. 27. Yeah, that's the sad thing. A lot of these people are in their 20s. And a lot of it is just mental health that can be treated. These are mental health issues that can be treated. Universal health care, though, guys. So a dad was trying to block his 27-year-old daughter's wish to die. She wished to die, and she was trying to do the MAID program. And they were trying to say, how can she consent to this? I mean, she's clearly dealing with a mental illness. And those people that have chronic mental illnesses are supposed to be excluded from accessing this program. But they said, not too bad. They killed her. And there are other families that have raised issues because they're like, well, if we have a family member that needs palliative care, they just speed run you past that. And they're like, well, let's just do MAID because it's more cost effective than palliative care. Remember, this is what you get with universal health care. I mean, there's all kinds of stuff. The sad thing is that so many of them are dealing with depression, and it is what they have and everything that I've read about their cases. This is something that can be treatable. They can be treated and they can be completely, you know, fine members, productive members of society. But they're never instructed as to that. It's really sad. We got more on the way as we move. Our partners that help bring you the program, it's Alliance Defending Freedom, which is such a great organization. They have been in every single major fight, scoring victory after victory. In fact, a lot of the stuff that you're celebrating today, the reversal of Roe v. Wade or protection of women, women's sports, has been brought to you by Alliance Defending Freedom. They have protected business owners like bakers and florists after the Alphabet Mafia targets them. They actually won a major landmark free speech victory at the Supreme Court on behalf of a Christian counselor. They are right there in the middle of all of the biggest cultural and legal battles. And they win these cases, setting a legal precedent that we can build off of and use to, as a hedge to protect our freedoms. But they rely on the generosity of people like you to continue fighting these battles, because there's a lot of research, as you can imagine, and it is a long, drawn out process to litigate. And they'll fight. They just need help. They need you to partner with them and help support them as they do it. So whenever your freedoms come under attack, Alliance Defending Freedom is there. Right now, your gift can have double the impact. So for a limited time, every dollar you give, ADF will match it. 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
14: Just before midnight on Saturday, February 19th, 2005, Danielle Imbo and her friend Richard Patrone left a crowded Philadelphia bar. 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
14: 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The FBI called it murder for hire.
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0: And now, all of the news you would probably miss. It's time for Dana's Quick Five.
1: So, a naked California swimmer is accused of killing a Maui guard with a water bottle. I mean, it's Jason Bourne. It was a 5-gallon water bottle, but still. He was a former California college swimmer. He was naked when he allegedly broke into a security office at a Maui condominium complex and killed a guard with a 5-gallon water bottle, say prosecutors. Oh, my gosh. His name is Legend. Legend Store. Legend of Lahaina was pled not guilty to second-degree murder, first-degree burglary, indecent exposure, and the death of the 63-year-old. Yeah, beat him to death with a 5-gallon. He was armed with they called it a dangerous instrument, a 5-gallon bottle of water. Let's see. A Maine lifeguard says that a shark... There's like bad water stuff today. Maine lifeguard said a shark dragged him 5 feet underwater as officials warn of increased sightings. Or just don't go where the sharks are, right? There's a place that I go to in the Exumas when we're down there, and they feed sharks, and these people get in the water by the sharks, and they get mad when they get bit. It's like you just jumped into their food bowl, you absolute mental abortion. 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
1: Welcome back to the program. So I saw today, this is kind of crazy. So the Charlie Kirk's murderer, his defense filing was released. His attorney submitted it yesterday after the preliminary hearing. And it is actually insane. I've been reading it, and Lorraine's been following it as well. So the guy's defense.

0: defense is like, well, it shouldn't be a death penalty case because he only meant to kill one person. So the defense has just abandoned the idea of defending this guy at all. Now they're trying to argue just to save him from the death penalty that, oh, well, no, it actually only meant to go after one guy. So you can't kill him for that. That's wild. But you know who's the biggest person hit? It's Gal Sharpton. Her whole little narrative world of clickbait conspiracy theories just coming down in tatters, all due to the guy she's trying to defend and trying to free. They're saying that, well, the great risk of death aggravator that enhances this is, he only fired one shot and he intended to hit Kirk and nobody else was hit. Thus, there was no quote unquote great risk of death to anyone else. That's their whole argument. I got to be honest, this is like the first time I've ever seen anybody argue anything like that. Well, yes, he totally did shoot him, Your Honor, but he only meant to shoot that guy. Nobody else.
1: And apparently the law is even more nuanced than that. Like, even if there's a possibility he could have killed someone else, that's still not the threshold. It has to be a high possibility that he would kill someone else. So because he used a precision weapon, the defense is trying to say that this wasn't, putting anyone else in jeopardy. So therefore, the death penalty has to be off the table. It's ridiculous.
0: One of the other things that the defense does not take issue with is the fact, and this was apparently also an enhancement to a charge that they're not disputing, is that there were minors present, like minors being under age 14. And the prosecutors, they are saying, well, you know, he didn't really know they were there. I mean, he was 400 feet away, but he only was up there for like 44 seconds. And he only meant to go after one guy. So that's like way different from, you know, like going after multiple people. What in the world? What in the world? But I don't know. I think that's insane that's apparently what the argument is. We live in the stupidest of times. That's his whole defense filing is, well, you know, we're going after the one guy. So, you know, you can't possibly give him the death penalty for this. He's only going after the one guy. And it was brought up that he had said, well, I had the opportunity to take out Charlie Kirk and I took it. That was his direct quote. He wrote that and I had enough of his hatred. Now, they're not even disputing that. They're just saying, well, he didn't. They're trying to say that he didn't. They really are saying this, that he was not identifying his particular religion or politics or whatever there, because the state was trying to say he was triggered by the guy's tranny relationship with a furry, right? And that might be one of the motivating factors in him choosing to kill someone in cold blood. And this is so stupid. This is so stupid. I mean, clearly, yes, it was. So what did they, I'm still reading this, but this is pretty unbelievable that, but like I said, though, Gal Sharpton's hardest hit. Yeah. Hardest hit. She was, I don't really care about this story because I find her to be so inconsequential and no one's going to think about her in 5 years. And she's never done anything for the conservative movement, literally ever. She went from, again, if you don't know about Gal Sharpton, she literally started as a race hustler suing white students over false accusations of racism. And then she went to target conservative gamers in Gamergate. So that's her background. And that was only like in 2016. She's always been a leftist. She just thought that she's a grifter. She's a con artist. And she thought she could con people out of their money by pretending to be someone on the right. This woman would choke to death if she had to sit here and talk about actual serious policy. If you had a debate with her about any geopolitical issue, she would literally choke on her own stupidity. She's supposed to have a debate with some dude about this whole murder case. And apparently she's already trying to figure out ways to get out of it. Just like she's always trying to figure out ways to get out of work, apparently. Or at least that's what the rumors say. Yeah. The rumors are pretty harsh on that. When you have a reputation of being work shy and not actually wanting to do the work, and it's a rumor that a lot of people have talked about, very interesting. makes that whole welfare queen come off real, makes it more understandable why she would marry a gay guy for his money and be the beard. You know, I mean, as long as you can wear $2,000 blazers on your podcast of mommy sleuthing, then yeah, whatever. But all welfare, ultimately, at the end of it, is the same, no matter how you dress it up or how many nouveau riche labels you put on it, right? That being said, so I just find this whole defense filing to be fascinating. It's just absolutely fascinating. So that is the latest in that. I'm not going to be like, I'm not Judge Judy. I'm not going to be sitting here following all this. You know, I'm not like true crime TV. I'm not, unless there's a ghost involved or a Bigfoot, Kane. Or unless Robert Stack is hosting.
2: Oh, man.
0: But he's dead.
2: Yeah.
0: Sidebar. So. Do you know what my favorite thing? I don't really watch TV. I'll watch, like, I'll watch anime. It's not really TV, though, is it? Because it's all stream. I'll stream anime. I do not watch TV. Like, regular. I just don't. But I'll stream anime. I love World War One, World War Two stuff. Anything about that. Historical docs. And unsolved mysteries. So I went back, like, all the way. I found the unsolved mysteries, and I went back all the way. I didn't realize this came out in the 80s. I just knew that when I was a kid, coming of age, like, in the 90s, it was on, and I watched it. I apparently missed, like, a whole bunch before I became aware of it, so I went back to the beginning. Dude. So whenever I have time, or if I ever have a rare moment that I'm actually alone, in my own house, which is never happens, I turn on some old self mysteries. I love the whole thing. Robert Stack, I wish they would have made that man record every word in the English language. Like him, James Earl Jones, Morgan Freeman, you know, those are people that should be required. Like, before you die, you've got to record every word. By the way, Morgan Freeman's amazing in The Lioness, if you haven't watched it. And I will watch The Lioness. That is a except for the lesbian scene, because I don't need a sex scene from anybody, straight or lesbian. The writing from Taylor Sheridan has been phenomenal, and I think he's a Martian. But the Unsolved Mysteries, Robert Stack, like, when that spooky music kicks off, and he, I can't even do his voice. You're just, I'm hooked, I'm in. So that is as close to true crime as I get, but I have been completely, when I can, I would binge the tar out of that. It's so good.
1: I think Robert Stack was the guy that inspired McGruff the Crime Dog, if I'm not mistaken, because...
0: Really?
1: Yeah, that show, like you said, was in the 80s, and I think shortly after that, McGruff the Crime Dog came out, and he had the long overcoat and the hat and spoke like Robert Stack. I think he was the inspiration.
0: That is fascinating. But that's a great... So I think I found it on Netflix. I think it's on Netflix, and I went back. The first episode was in 88. I went all the way back, and I started watching it, and it's fascinating. It's just, you know... to watch all of, and one of my kids started watching it with me. It's pretty interesting. So anyway, that's, I just don't get into all that stuff. I don't get into all of it. There's something else. I will say this. So, and then I'm going to move on to back to meat and potatoes. So I did watch, the one show that I did watch was Ted Lasso, but then the last season was kind of like, still funny, but I could tell Jason Sudeikis was incorporating the fallout from his personal life as a plot line in the show. I don't want that drama. Like, I want to escape from drama, but I don't want it to be too heartwarming, because I can't stand that either. I don't like it. Like, if it's too heartwarming and then they cue the music and it's warm fuzzies gag. I just am not into that. Right. I just, you know, either be witty, violent, or scare me. That's it. I don't want anything else, right? I want nothing else. I want witty, violence, or action and horror. That's it. I don't need, like, you know, a Gilmore Girls type thing happening with the Ted Lasso. So anyway, the reason I bring it up is because the new season's out, but it's the girls' team. So I'm going to say something horribly sexist. I just suddenly stopped caring about Ted Lasso. I don't think I can watch it because it's the women's team. Is that ignorant? I don't care. I'm not asking for anybody's approval, and I don't care if it's ignorant or not. I just am not into it, because I think men and women are different in comedy, and it's very, very hard to find a woman who has that ubiquitous everybody appeal that comes easier to male comedians than it does female comedians. Does that make sense?
2: Yeah.
0: There's not a lot of people who have it. Like, I think Gilda Radner, I think Erin Wexler is, like, the only female who's, like, in my... our generation or era that can do it. I have not seen anybody else that can. Because they're otherwise, they're all like Amy Schumer. They're not funny. Women are just, it's hard for a woman to be funny. I mostly do not find women funny. But like, you know, not everybody can be Shane Gillis, right? Just, I don't know. Am I harsh?
1: Yeah, we love Erin Wexler.
0: Yeah.
1: She's a good she's
0: do you,
1: a
0: think of another female comedian that you like. I like Roseanne, obviously. Roseanne was an
1: icon. I would have to go back years. Like anything recent outside of Erin Wexler, yeah. Maybe another name or two. But you'd have to go back.
0: Gilda Radner, Joan Rivers, Roseanne.
1: Yeah, you'd have to go back a while.
0: Who else? Oh my gosh, like for real, who else? Who else? There's like nobody else.
1: There were cast members on, you know, old like Mad TV and Saturday Night Live and stuff like that. There were some really good female.
0: What's her name?
1: Actresses.
0: Who did Bridesmaids?
1: Melissa McCarthy?
0: No. But she started getting a little political. Kristen Wiig.
1: Oh, yeah.
0: She doesn't get annoyingly political. The moment you get political, especially if you're a chick, I just immediately, I'm out. You're just, I find you annoying now. You're the annoying chick at the bar. Nobody wants to talk to you. She was funny. That movie was hysterical. But other than that, I don't know. Anyway, long story long, I'm not going to watch the new season because I just can't. I'm not going to watch chicks. Is that ignorant? I don't care. You know what else contributed to that? All the drama with the WNBA. I'm done watching athletic bitch stuff. Done. So done. I don't even like Nikki Glaser, and she's from St. Louis. I just think, like, when you get too into the sex stuff, you're trying too hard. And it just seems real pick-me. I'm just like, everybody has a vagina. Nobody cares. Or, I mean, all women do, at least, if you can define it. Nobody cares. I'm not shocked by that anymore. I mean, we grew up in the era of reality television and with Cops. It's really hard. Anybody can be shocking, as we've seen. I watched a naked little person climb a light pole on a cop show one time with his Moons Over Miami hanging all over the riverfront, and it was in Miami. Just saying. All right, we got a lot more on the way. We got Florida Man, God help us, as we move. The folks who help make the program possible, it's the people over at Burn a Gun. Except it's not a gun. You're like, okay, well, then what is it? Well, let me just explain. So they've got a bunch of different models of this thing, but I don't care about any of them except one, the CL. 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

0: It's his life mission to make bad decisions. It's time for Florida Man.
1: So this not super smart Freeport man, Florida man, decided that he was going to climb a tree while evading arrest during an armed confrontation with a deputy in Walton County yesterday. According to the Walton County Sheriff's Office, deputies were looking, they were working an off-duty detail, and they were confronted by a homeowner during a property dispute. The sheriff's office said the man arrived in a vehicle with a gun in his hand and began yelling at power company employees who were cutting trees in the right-of-way. The deputy gave the man several verbal commands to drop the weapon. According to sheriff's office, the guy refused at first and then eventually tossed it on the ground in front of his vehicle. And then he decided to climb a tree to get away from arrest. He was arrested. His name is Raymond McGlamory. That dude's 46. That's something. He was charged with aggravated assault on a law enforcement officer with a deadly weapon and one count of resisting without violence. So when they're telling you to drop it, you got to drop it, right? You can't. Now, this guy thought he was going to jump. Again, why do people do this? This Florida man tried to jump into a pond to evade arrest. He was going to swim away from the deputies who literally just walked to the other side of the pond and got him. Not the smartest person. I mean, not also because I literally just had two stories yesterday of gators trying to eat people who were fishing in just a little body of water. So deputies were searching for Anthony Candelario. They got a bolo for a vehicle involved in a traffic stop. They saw the vehicle. They spotted him getting out of it. And then he didn't stick around. He immediately took off running. And he decided to run into a pond. Now, the funny thing is that there's chopper footage because they had eyes on him in the air. And they located him from the air. And he ran towards a pond and tried to swim across the water. The problem is that deputies just walked around to the other side. And that's where they met him. So he was taken into custody without further incident. That is hysterical. So, I mean, first off, here's my question. We have an inordinate amount of headlines where these people who are fleeing jump into bodies of water. I know we have canines. Can you have K-gators? Just hear me out.
2: G-nines.
1: I'm saying a G9. Call the G9. And the guy in the pond's like, what? And it's literally the gator. The gator cop. That actually would be pretty amazing.
2: Stuff movies are made of.
1: I would watch that. Would you? I would totally watch a whole movie about I don't want to call it a canine gator. A G9. Right? Hang on for a second. Okay, I'm Googling something because I want to know. Oh, so K9, yes, it's for K9, letter K, number 9. So, yeah, we would have to have G9.
2: Yeah.
1: Yeah, so G9.
2: Why not?
1: Gator 9, what's up? What's up, gators? I'm just saying, that would work. Do you think, I don't know how well the gator would listen, but, you know, they train all kinds of animals in Hollywood, so we'll see.
2: Keep them hungry.
1: So, this story's funny. A Florida man threw thousands of dollars from Hoosier banks. Okay, you have to understand, Kane and I are from Missouri. I know Indianans call themselves Hoosiers. In Missouri, Hoosier is synonymous with like redneck or hillbilly, which are also slightly different, but you know what I mean? It's like basically one of those terms. So when I hear the term Hoosier banks, I'm thinking of banks where they're like, you know, Hatfield McCoy people that are working there. Got to tell you. So they had this guy out of Newport, Florida. He's going to be behind bars for 6 years now. Farigno is his name. He withdrew thousands of dollars from Hoosier banks using fake IDs, and he done got caught. Now he's in the pokey, but I can't get around the Hoosier banks. It's funny. Stick with us. Third hour on the way.
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10: Caroline Levitt says farewell. I'm Ted Lindner, Fox News. President Trump's press secretary leaving the administration at the end of this month. Fox's Jared Halpern has more.
11: Caroline Levitt, the youngest person to ever serve as White House press secretary, will step down at the end of the month. President Trump announced a move on social media, saying Levitt will depart her role to spend time with her young family, adding Levitt will be one of his top outside advisors and an influential voice within the Republican Party. Levitt recently returned to the White House following the birth of her second child in May. She served as a press aide during President Trump's first term and was a top spokesperson for the president's 2024 campaign. At the White House, Jared Halpern, Fox News.
10: Well, the U.S. military is on track to pull all of its forces out of Iraq by the end of September, marking the end of a presence that started with the 2003 invasion against Saddam Hussein. U.S. troops pulled out of bases in most areas of Iraq last year, but maintained a presence in the semi-autonomous northern Kurdish region. A shooting at a Georgia high school has left one student wounded and a teenage suspect who fled, tracked down, and arrested. The shooting at Warner Robins High School involving two ninth graders happened just 1 week into the new school year. It prompted a response from dozens of law enforcement officers. Warner Robins is about 100 miles southeast of Atlanta. And a Powerball player in Illinois has won the $1.04 billion jackpot Wednesday night. It's the game's largest grand prize of 2026. The winning numbers drawn 4, 26, 66, 67, 69, and the red Powerball 9. The Prairie State ticket holder who's yet to be identified can choose between the $1 billion prize or a one-time $450.5 million cash payout before taxes. The Wednesday night jackpot win broke a 44-drawing dry spell. 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
15: Two people are dead after a military helicopter from Fort Hood crashed north of Austin. And the Bell County Sheriff's Office says it went down close to the town of Salado. Acting Commanding General Ethan Divin said their thoughts are with the crew and their families as they await more information. That crash caused a grass fire close by. A prominent San Antonio attorney's in custody on prostitution and human trafficking charges. DPS agents arrested 56-year-old Neil Kalfas today following a raid at his law office. State investigators executed a search warrant in the Kalfas Law Group, removing boxes of evidence files from the firm. And Governor Abbott says Texas teachers who have inappropriate relationships with students should face at least 10 years in prison. Speaking in Lubbock, Abbott called for tougher penalties for educators convicted of abusing their students. I'm Carrie Lockie.
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1: Are you tired of catering to idiocy? 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
1: Welcome back to the program. Top of this third hour with you, Dana Lash. And if you missed anything from the previous two, you can go get the podcast. You can also find us YouTube, Facebook, and over at Substack, Chapter and Verse. Yesterday, I talked about this weird story. And the reason I'm bringing it up right now is because I have another thought to this. I was thinking about this. Like yesterday, I was sitting writing a piece on this and working on some other stuff for the show today. And I couldn't get this other part of the story out of my head. So if you missed it, the story came out yesterday that Rama Duwaj, who is the overhyped wife of New York City Mayor Zohran Mamdani, she personally demanded a taxpayer-funded security detail of NYPD officers to accompany her to Lebanon and Syria next month on a personal trip. Now, she's taken a handful of personal trips already this year. This girl goes on vacation more than anybody. I haven't had a vacation. When I'm not here, I'm working. When I'm not on air with you, I'm working. This chick travels and goes on personal trips more than anybody I know. She went on one of her last ones. Well, she was in Spain on a retreat, an Islamic retreat. Oh, sorry, quote-unquote Palestinian retreat, whatever the hell that is. And she was in India getting, you know, inspired by her for her art. And her art consists mostly of drawing pictures of herself. And it's weird. It's just not very talented. Anyway, she demanded a taxpayer-funded security detail to accompany her to Lebanon and Syria. Now, keep in mind that the U.S. State Department has classified Lebanon and Syria as level 4, do not travel. They both have that advisory. And it was Zohran Mamdani's spokesperson, Dora Pekis, who said, quote, upon the strong recommendation of the NYPD, the First Lady's security detail will be joining her when she travels to visit family in Syria and Lebanon. Now, the NYPD was entirely blindsided by this. And they said, hail no, H-A-I-L. They actually came out, what, like an hour after that press conference by Mamdani's spokesperson? They came out and said, we never said this. They were like, we literally never said this. We never strongly recommended that she take our officers with her on an overseas international personal trip. And in fact, their spokesperson said, quote, yesterday, the NYPD does not send officers to countries with level four travel advisories for discretionary reasons not linked to investigative work. It's not official business. It's not doing anything for the city. And they said, no. By the way, why in the hell would she need it? Because Ma'am Donnie described her previously as a private person. So why would private person Rama Duaj demand taxpayer-funded security for a personal trip? Right? That's the big question. Now, remember, there was a big deal about calling her a private person after she faced calls of accountability for literally memorializing terrorists online. She promoted and posted and boosted Hamas and Hezbollah propaganda. I told you yesterday, the Washington Free Beacon has tons of reporting on this. Like, she literally celebrated plane hijackers, suicide bombers, child killers, actual child killers, their organizations, and other quote-unquote Palestinian quote-unquote martyrs and their associated groups. Remember, she had liked all these posts celebrating October 7th. She liked posts that labeled irrefutably documented and proven rapes on October 7th as a quote hoax. And she and her husband hosted a well-known Hamas sympathizer at Gracie Mansion. And this was, I mean, that's, I'm not even getting into everything else on the list. She worked with like this genocide supporting quote unquote Palestinian artists and all kinds of stuff. I mean, there's like so much there. But my whole point in sharing that is that when Zohreh Mamdani was asked about it and was asked about accountability, he dodged and said, well, she's a private person. His direct quote was, she's a private person who has held no formal position on my campaign or in my city hall, end quote. So that was that. Like, don't expect anything else, because he never offered anything up after that. So why is Ms. Defund the Police private person terrorist good then entitled to taxpayer-funded NYPD details? She's not. And over at Substack, I included a bunch of posts where Zohreh Mamdani was literally calling to defund the NYPD, the same NYPD that his wife demanded accompany her overseas. Now, here's the thing. Two things on this. I don't even know why she would have needed a security detail in Lebanon and Syria. Anyway, she loves Hezbollah. She's like celebrated their hijackers. So I don't even know. Like, she's a reliable stateside cheerleader for terror bloodshed. So they like her. She's an ally. But here's the thing. And this is why I'm bringing this up today, because I discussed it yesterday. Why ask the NYPD? What possibly could the NYPD do in Lebanon? I mean, what training does the NYPD have specifically for threats in that theater of operation? Right? I mean, her family is there. They are wealthy. She comes from a wealthy family. Why don't they hire a private? Don't they have hire private contractors, a private detail? Why doesn't Zohreh Mamdani? His family's rich as all get out. They literally have a mansion / compound in Uganda where he got married, and they had tons of security there. Remember, we had all kinds of photos of all the armed security that Zohreh Mamdani had. Why can't his family provide that detail for his wife? Multiple sources have said she personally demanded NYPD. Why? Now, I did some research on this. There has never, ever been, ever, ever, for a number of international reasons, legal reasons, all of it, there has never been a locally elected official that has traveled overseas on a personal trip with taxpayer-funded city security. Ever. For obvious reasons. Number one, not for personal trips, right? Number two, the legality of it is insane. What authority would NYPD have in Lebanon? In Syria? What would they even know what to look for? They don't even know the language. They wouldn't even know if you're a security detail, part of your job as a security detail is be familiar with the area. You have to do advance work. So it's not just as simple as them like traveling with her. You have to do advance work. Security details go in advance. They go in advance. They make sure everything's cool. And usually one or two details, depending on how big your detail is, wait for you there. Or if you don't have it that big, they go back and then they collect you and you're the principal. So you come back with them. So this is something, this isn't just them going over there with her for a couple of weeks. This is like they have to go over there earlier. They would have to go. And she's not that damn important. She really isn't. She seems like Meghan Markle. She doesn't even work, for crying out loud. She doesn't work. She just wants, she's a welfare queen. She's a glorified Jordanian welfare, or sorry, Lebanese welfare queen. That's it. So I don't even know why they would ask NYPD. That just doesn't happen. When you have municipal officials travel, and now if you're traveling in an official capacity and you're going for a work trip, it's a trade mission, or a foreign government invited you, that is all handled through a diplomatic channel. I've never been overseas on behalf of a foreign government, so I've never worked with a diplomatic channel. But if you're an elected official and you're going overseas and it is a work trip, there is a formal diplomatic process through which you go. And that is also the process that enables you to have security if it's deemed necessary for when you're there. And this also goes through the U.S. Department of State. It also is filtered through them. And then there's like, if it's a high risk area, they have what they call a diplomatic security service. And so if you're going into a high risk area, or if it's a high profile visit, and again, it's related to your elected office, the embassy has like regional security, and then they work with this diplomatic security service that can monitor the official's safety. But even then, they're not like a full-time detail. She wanted that. A full-time detail means they're with you everywhere. They even check the bathroom before you go in. That's what she wanted. That's not even what that does through the diplomatic security service. So typically, you have a private security firm that you would contract to go over. So when I went, and I was in Israel, with a Christian group, they contracted a private security firm that is licensed and can operate in that area, in that country. You can't bring in a detail like that. You can't, you know, I'm not a diplomat and I'm not, you know, a government person, and I'm not working with government, so I don't qualify for any of the diplomatic stuff. So you have, and that's easy to do. You don't even have to work through the State Department to do that. So why didn't they do it? Now, if you're asking me, and I'm telling you, I feel like this was an attempt at a stunt that backfired on them. That's what I'm kind of, and there's another aspect to this that I'm going to get to in a moment. But it feels like this was a stunt that backfired. Like they were going to have NYPD, even though there's never been ever a local or municipal elected official that went overseas for a personal trip and had taxpayer-funded security like that. There's never been that. It makes me feel like they were trying to use this as a stunt to stunt on NYPD. But also, here's something else. She's apparently going to be over there the same week that Netanyahu's scheduled to be in New York. Now, I don't know how many officers you need with NYPD, but was there going to be something, like, can you imagine you take NYPD over there? Oh, then you're going to stage an international incident while Netanyahu is in New York. I mean, I don't know. That's what I'm saying. I find it really, really weird. I also don't think that they anticipated that the NYPD was going to hit back as hard and as fast as they did. They did not allow that narrative to get legs. They were on it. They were like, hell no, this does not happen. And they're right to say that. That never happens. NYPD would never say, well, we recommend she take us. That is ignorant. His office lied. And now he's got egg all over his face because he got caught lying. So you have the terrorist sympathizer anchor babies that were caught lying, I think, because they were trying to set up NYPD for a stunt. The same week that apparently Netanyahu is going to be in New York. I think they were trying to set up a stunt. Have her over there. Have NYPD. I mean, it is just bizarre. And I was thinking about that after I got off air. I'm like, that is still sticking with me. Why would they have NYPD? That is not the standard operating procedure for anything like this. And the fact that they made it clear. And by the way, when they said sources, this came from her channels. His spokesperson verbatim said that NYPD demanded it. And within the hour, NYPD was like, the hell are you talking about? That is never, A, that's not even legal. It's not even logical. And minutes? There's no precedent for it. What are you talking about? So I'm just saying, I think that they thwarted a stunt and it backfired on the Mamdanis, and now they got egg on their face. So that brings me to ask, well, what else do they got planned? Because usually if there's one stunt planned, there's usually another. So that's why that stuck out to me, and I thought about that all day yesterday after I got off air. And then I started looking into the history. I mean, I went all the way back to like the beginning of the founding of this nation. This has never this would have been the first time that this happened in history, where you had city police go. So that tells you something. And the fact that his spokesperson went out and so like valiantly, like so confidently said that they demanded this, knowing full well that they didn't. So, by the way, Mamdani said, oh, it was a miscommunication. No, it wasn't. You lied because you were trying to pull a stunt on NYPD. They were setting them up for something. I guarantee it. They were setting them up for something. What? We got a lot more on the way as we move. Our partners that help bring you the program. 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

0: And now, all of the news you would probably miss. It's time for Dana's Quick Five.
1: So the California government is now offering $600 payouts to millions of drivers if they make a parking change. What? That sounds kind of weird. They describe it as a major parking change. They're trying to get people to cut back on their driving for 5 weeks at a time and use public transportation. It's the one car challenge. So that doesn't sound like parking, you dipwits. It sounds like driving change, not parking change. How does this work? Don't understand. So they're saying use public transportation. I would rather not get $600 to not ride public transport because most cities run it horribly. It's awful. I think I've had okay times, and I've had to ride trains to New York and D.C. before and in and around D.C. I've had to ride the train many times before. It's not horrible, but no. Hell no. And besides, in a lot of these areas, but you have to work around their schedule. You have to work around public transport schedule. So, no. They said 2,000 households can be eligible to participate. You have to be 21 years older. Oh, and here's the other thing. You have to use the Go Karma app to document your travel and vehicle mileage during the program. So you have to be spied on. That doesn't sound any fun. Should letting children play alone outside be considered a crime? No. And anyone who suggests that it should be locked up and yeeted off a bridge.
2: Thank you.
1: I'm done with this. I'm so tired of this. We played outside all the time as kids in the 80s and 90s. That was like all the time. So now everybody, I don't know. We have a lot more on the way. I will short this segment with you because I went so long the other, so I'll make it up to you. Stick with us. The fight for America's freedom is happening right now in our courts, and the decisions made today will help shape the country we leave to the next generation. That's why I want to tell you about Alliance Defending Freedom. Alliance Defending Freedom is leading the fight for free speech, religious liberty, parental rights, the sanctity of life, and the truth that men and women are biologically different. They helped win major legal victories, including helping overturn Roe v. Wade and securing a landmark free speech victory at the Supreme Court. 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Right now, ADF is defending women's sports and standing up for our constitutional freedoms. But they can't do it without patriots like you. 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
1: Welcome back to the program, ladies and gentlemen. It's yours truly, Dana Lash, at the bottom of this third hour. Okay, so we'll talk a little bit about the election. I'm not getting into every Democrat primary. We're not going to do all that. We talked a little bit about the elections that were last night. Of course, you had Francesca Hong, didn't go very far. All right, that's, you know, and still how it's not that socialists are losing. It's just Democrats have given up. One other quick thing. So I saw this from the Transportation Secretary, Sean Duffy, said that they are launching a new campaign to recruit video gamers as air traffic controllers, and they want to supercharge the entire hiring process to get the best and brightest. And they said so far they've had historic results. 94% of their hiring goal was met, fastest time ever in the history to reach that target. Over 2,000 hired, the most in a single year. And

0: And 2,000 of the best and brightest candidates in the pipeline, reaching the academy quicker than any class before them. I love this. I could do this. I love this idea. Yeah. Love it. Also, just make sure that they know that they just can't respawn. Like planes and people. Okay, doesn't work like that. You know, there's no other spawn point. It's just one go, right? Just saying. So that's awesome. That's like a really, that's a really cool thing to see. So do you remember this? Oh gosh, I went and I found this. It's a Far Side cartoon. I remember this when I was a kid. And it's like these parents, you know, Gary Larson, who does Far Side. So this is back in like 05. And it has these parents watching their kids sitting in front of one of those old floor TVs playing a game. And in their thought bubble, it's a picture of a want ad. And it want ads. And it says, Nintendo experts needed, $50,000 salary bonus. Or looking for good Mario Brothers player. Or can you save the princess? We need skilled men and women, $75,000 plus retirement. And this is, yeah, this is the one I'm talking about right here. And like, do you know a Nintendo expert? Please read him or her this ad and all this other stuff. And it's like, oh my gosh, Sean Duffy just made this a reality. Yep. This is no longer just a comic for Far Side. It's reality because now you can be an air traffic controller. That's so cool. So yeah, I thought that was hysterical. Oh, dreams do come true. Okay. You guys ready for something nuts? What was that?
1: I'm bracing myself.
0: Okay. So, if you follow me on X, you've seen this video. I've tweeted it out, so you've seen it. This, how do I describe it? It is a video of this insane woman. It started as a traffic stop, right? Now, what happens with a traffic stop? What do you not do during a traffic stop? Oh, one thing that you don't do is get out of the car as the officer is approaching you. And why is that? Well, for a number of reasons. It's to keep you safe, to keep the officer safe, because actually the most dangerous types of interactions, and we've talked about this a million times on the show, for police are these traffic stops. That's when the chance of the officer getting hurt or getting shot and killed increases dramatically. So the cop pulls this chick over because she's speeding, and it could have been just a simple speeding ticket. Maybe not even. Maybe he wouldn't have even cited her. But she immediately decides her best response is to be crazy. Now, there's something I want you to watch in this. First off, she's nuts. I don't think that she's actually crazy. I think she's this entitled B who's just having, I think she's a tantrum. She's having a tantrum. I'm going to be honest. I don't think all the people saying that they have mental illness have mental illness. I think a lot of them are just bitches. I really do, who are just having absolute tantrums, and they refuse to deal with cause and effect in society. Now, I'm not saying, for people who have listening comprehension, that I don't believe that there isn't mental illness. I do. But do I think that as many people are mentally ill as claimed? No. And I don't think this chick is either. I think that she is indulgent and entitled and self-obsessed, and she's just a brat who was never taught how to manage her feelings, apparently, or she was coddled and given everything and never expected to manage anything. You don't act like this. I mean, she knows the consequences, but she thinks that because all these people have been filming all of these encounters now and all this stuff with ICE and being able to ignore that, because there's no, like, you don't see a serious effect, she thinks that she doesn't have to follow the law. So that's the first thing. The second thing, I want you to really appreciate the calm demeanor and the kindness that every single one of the professionals that you see in this video, the kindness with which they treat this woman. They are kind. They don't yell at her. They don't raise their voice to her. They're not even rough with her physically. I would have hauled off and knocked her damn teeth out of her head like within 5 seconds. Oh, you're out of the car? Pop. You're done. They take a lot. And I just want that to be appreciated. This is cut 16. Go ahead.
2: In the car. Stay in the car.
3: Oh, I'm sorry. I don't have time for this.
2: No, you're staying in the car. Stay in the car. Stay in the car.
3: Can I help you, sir?
2: Stay in the car. You're being pulled over.
3: Thank you.
0: She thinks she's going to...
2: Send me another unit. Stay in the car.
3: I need to go.
2: No. I need to see your license, registration, proof of insurance.
3: I can't do that.
2: You're going to be placed under arrest.
3: That's fine.
2: Okay.
3: No, don't touch me. Don't touch me. I'll put my hands anywhere. Just stop touching me.
2: Hands behind your back.
3: Stop touching me.
2: Hands behind your back.
3: Stop touching me.
2: Turn around, hands behind
3: your back. Stop touching me, and I will put my hands behind my back. If you stop touching me, I will
2: turn around, hands behind your back.
3: Excuse me, sir.
2: You're going to be placed under arrest. Turn around, hands behind your back.
3: Please stop touching me.
2: You're placed under arrest. Obstruction.
1: Orders.
2: Hands behind your back.
3: Of what? Justice?
2: Yes.
3: This is justice.
2: Yes.
3: I have somewhere to be, man.
2: Hands behind your back.
1: So does he.
3: No.
4: The officer calls for backup as the suspect refuses to cooperate with any of his instructions.
1: This is like Arrested Development. Don, we know this, don't we?
2: Turn around, hands behind your back. Please, do not do this.
3: I'm not doing that.
1: You see how these lifeless people can get away with all this stuff?
3: Cops, they beat the shit out of
1: you. No one believes you.
2: We're not looking to do that.
1: But I can see why.
3: I just see you.
2: Placing you under arrest.
3: What?
2: Turn around.
3: What did I do?
2: Your hands behind
3: what
2: your back.
3: What did I do?
2: You're placed under arrest.
3: Why?
2: For obstruction.
3: Of what?
2: A motor vehicle stop.
3: A motor vehicle stop.
2: You're looking to leave. Turn around, hands behind your back.
3: I'm looking to leave this situation.
1: Well, tough. You should have complied and would have gotten in it. You would have already been done. You've already been done and out.
3: Can you take me to the hospital?
1: He seems really nice. Like,
2: you're
1: he would have probably
2: just not even said anything.
3: Right now. Take me to the hospital.
1: Oh, please, like, talk. You gotta fast forward.
3: They probably missed me.
2: Stop.
1: Look, she gets crazier. Can you fast forward it to where she's screaming at them in the car?
5: I don't know if they got the full video. Hang on.
1: Can we, because I just want when she's in the car and then when they get her to the hospital, because she demanded to be taken to the hospital for no other reason than she's just, I know it was a 9-minute video. She doesn't, just like, I know Steve's like, dear heavens. Was it 9 minutes?
5: Yes.
1: Was it really? Because I watched the whole thing and it didn't feel like 9 minutes.
5: Yeah.
1: Maybe because I was trying to envision all the ways I choke her out.
5: Yeah, it's action-packed.
1: Okay, Holly. He calls a female officer in to deal with her. Because she's like, I don't need to touch me. And then she makes up some BS about, no, the last man that touched. I'm like, I don't believe you. I don't believe you because it seems situational. First off, people don't sit here and put themselves in positions like this. Yeah, so here she is putting her in the car. He's putting her in the car so nice.
3: I love it when men touch me when I ask them not to.
1: Oh my gosh, shut up.
3: Doesn't bring up any bad memories.
1: Oh, shut up. You're so stupid. This is so stupid.
3: Please, take me to the hospital. Okay. If I scream more, will you take me?
1: Okay.
3: Now!
1: Oh my gosh.
3: I don't know!
1: I'd have hit her.
3: What about now?
1: This is just her having a tantrum.
3: You're
1: okay, so now if you want to, I won't make this. Like the lady officer's trying to like shove her in the car. I would have thrown that bitch in the back of the car like a sack of potatoes. I would not. Oh my gosh, I could not do what police do. God love you, police, because I would literally be on the news for being the worst cop. Oh my gosh, I'm not even playing with you. Here she is in the hospital.
3: How about these women? How about the full peanut gallery? Why don't we get the whole hospital down here?
1: Oh, it's crazy. Now they're poor nurses.
3: No, don't change. How about you just lay here and do nothing?
1: The nurses. I feel so bad for the nurses.
3: Can I speak to the doctor yet?
6: Yeah, you want to? Let's put her in there.
2: Yo.
1: She's trying to get out of the bed. This is how you get restrained.
3: Get away from me.
1: You're going to get restrained now because you're stupid.
3: Get away from me.
1: She clearly wants to be in the situation because she's not doing anything to get herself peacefully out of the situation. I don't think she's crazy at all. At all. I don't think she's crazy at all. I think she's just up. And she's having a tantrum because she got in trouble. Right?
5: Yeah.
1: That's it. If she would have been like, oh, officer, why am I pulled over? At worst, she would have gotten a ticket. It's probably something she could beat in traffic court. But the guy's so nice. I honestly, if I'm being honest, I don't think he would have cited her. I don't know if he would have. But she immediately decided to choose none of the above and go straight to crazy. And I mean like crazy, like tantrum crazy, irresponsible female adult crazy. Like I said, I don't think she's anything else but that. But how nice is everyone there? Even at the very end of the video when they're putting these restraints on her because she keeps trying to kick everybody and get out of the bed. How nice is everybody? One of the officers that's dealing with her is a big dude. Did you see that dude, Kane?
5: Oh, yeah.
1: What was he? Maybe. I think he was like 6'4", probably 250.
5: Yeah, that's what I'm saying.
1: Easy. Mm-hmm. And he's sitting there. He looks at the camera one time, like in a very Arrested Development kind of natural camera cut. And he looks at the camera like, are you getting this chick? Are you getting this chick? He's a big dude. And he's, undoing the Velcro of the restraint that's a cushioned restraint because she keeps trying to climb and flip out of the bed and all this other stuff. She's screaming the entire time. So, like, also the medical professionals, I couldn't do that. There is no, the Lord has not given me patience. I do not have that virtue. I do not. I mean, if I want something, I want it now. I'll make my decisions. It doesn't take me long to come to a decision. I know exactly how I want to deal with it. And when I see stuff like that, well, then Kane, just go ahead and say that again.
7: Make chloroform great again.
1: Yeah, you know.
7: That's what we need.
1: Sidebar, does it work as quickly as it does in the movies? I don't want to try it out on anybody, but I've always wondered.
7: Yeah.
1: I'm not saying that I have any.
7: I don't know if it does or not, but it seems like it would.
1: I know, right? You just wondering. I mean, they could have done that immediately. Oh, man, I would have taped this chick's mouth shut and immediately sedated her. I don't care if it's against her will. And then I would have just kept her tethered to the bed and put a curtain around her and not gone back except to maybe give her a drink of water and sedate her again. That's it. I'm just no, no, and no. But they, how many times do you think they got to deal with something like this a week?
5: That was enough.
1: That's enough to last a lifetime. You guys only watched like a minute of it and you're all like, oh my gosh, Dana. That's, but think about how often they have to deal with this. Lorraine made the point that, you know, these cameras totally backfired, for instance, on BLM and all this other stuff. But I think it's all these progressive chicks, and you know she's a progressive. Oh, you know she is. You can tell by the stuff she was saying to the cop and all this other stuff. You know she was. So this, all these progressive chicks, they're all like those chonks that tried to run over the ice guy. Up in Wisconsin?
5: Yeah.
1: They're all like that. Like, they feel like they're entitled. They're entitled because we were told by the feminist cottage industry that we're special and we can disregard everything. We don't have to follow law. That's how they all operate. I don't think that they got to follow any rules, any laws. It's not applicable to them because me too or something. I don't know. This guy's just trying to do his job and keep people safe and keeping this chick from, like, ramming into people while she's speeding. And could you see, that was a residential area they were in. So I'm sure she's, I mean, for her to get pulled over, she's probably going pretty much over the speed limit. And, I mean, you can see that was like a subdivision that she was in. So there's like stop signs and bus stops and things like that, right? I don't know. I'm just saying, that just seemed, kudos to those cops and the medical professionals, because I would have drowned ass in the next body of water that I drove past. I'm not even kidding. All right, we got more on the way. As we move, this is why Dana is not a police officer. Just, I would be beating everybody. Our partners that bring you the, there's no good way to segue out of this. It's Super Beast. 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
1: Welcome back to the program. We're finishing out this third hour, and we got a couple. We got some bits of audio to share, and then also this story that I wanted to get into. I'm going to save this for tomorrow. It's from the Washington Free Beacon. Abdul Al-Sayed. I don't know if people realize that he has been buddying up to the Nation of Islam. And in fact, they were present at his election night party. That's kind of a big deal, I think. Right?
2: And also not surprising.
1: And yes, simultaneously a big deal and also not at all surprising that that. So it used to be that people would run away from those associations. And now they really don't feel like they have to anymore. If you notice, they don't feel like they have to run away from any of these associations because they don't think that there's anything wrong with it. And they think that they're going to be able to actually sell it. So that's, I mean, so something. And also another quick thing, apparently, so you have the Silencer Shop and several other entities, including Gun Owners of America. They've notified the ATF and DOJ of their intent to transfer suppressors tonight. Without complying with the enjoined requirements of the NFA. So that's something else to kind of keep. Suppressors are, it's so weird because all the times that the left wants us to be like Europe and then they have suppressors in Europe, it's considered like bad. It's considered trash. You're trashy if you go hunting and you don't use a suppressor. And then when you have people who hunt in Britain and they come over here and they're like, what? It is a thing. So.
3: Yeah. How dare you help your hearing?
1: How dare you? What? So that's something else to keep an eye on as well. And then also tomorrow, Zohreh Mamdani continues his war on Amazon. He loved the idea of government-run grocery stores using private contractors, but he doesn't like Amazon doing it. I know. All right, so today in Stupidity, Kayane.
3: We know the entirety of the left is a performative political organization. And with more performance, here's Jasmine Crockett in a new black scent. She's, listen to this. I've never heard a talk like this. Listen.
4: Yeah. Feeding kids, yeah. Allegedly. Let me put the allegedly on there, y'all. I mean, like, there's a lot going on. Like, putting water on. He was doing a lot. I'm just saying, like, there's a lot of nonsense that's popping off.
3: Okay. Do you know what she...
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3: And 5 years ago...
1: She was a socialite.
3: Didn't sound a thing like this 5 years ago.
1: Exactly. 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
12: A job opening at the White House. I'm Chris DeMeo, Fox News. White House Press Secretary Karoline Leavitt will be stepping down and stepping back from the podium at the end of this month to spend more time with her family.
13: The incredible 28-year-old Leavitt rose from, frankly, just a campaign surrogate, going all the way up to the role of 2024 National Press Secretary before becoming the youngest White House Press Secretary in history. During her uniquely strong tenure as press secretary, Leavitt balanced a 24/7 work schedule with being a wife and a mother, even returning to work after the birth of her second child this past May. A true juggling act, she realized that she couldn't give both her young children and her role as the press secretary all the time that each demands.
12: That's Fox's Kevin Cork in Washington. The Iowa Cornfields will once again host a Major League Baseball game on Thursday night.
8: For the first time in 4 years, Major League Baseball is back at the Field of Dreams, as tonight the Philadelphia Phillies take on the Minnesota Twins in Dyersville, Iowa. Both teams enter this contest in second place in their respective divisions, trying to cling on to a wild card spot as the playoffs are fast approaching. It's the third edition of the Field of Dreams game. The stadium is built on the site of the 1989 classic starring Kevin Costner, with cornfields seen for miles beyond the outfield fence. First pitch is at 7:30 Eastern and will be streamed exclusively for the first time on Netflix. Tony Genualdo, Fox News.
12: Stocks finishing mixed yesterday. The Dow losing 21 points. The Nasdaq finished up 143 and the S&P 500 was up 20. One winning ticket sold in last night's $1 billion Powerball jackpot. That winning ticket sold in Illinois. The lump sum payment before taxes comes to about $500 million. Still, pretty nice piece of change. 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
26: Two people are dead after a military helicopter from Fort Hood crashed north of Austin. And the Bell County Sheriff's Office says it went down close to the town of Salado. Acting Commanding General Ethan Divin said their thoughts are with the crew and their families as they await more information. The crash caused a grass fire close by. A prominent San Antonio attorney's in custody on prostitution and human trafficking charges. DPS agents arrested 56-year-old Neil Kalfas today following a raid at his law office. State investigators executed a search warrant in the Kalfas Law Group, removing boxes of evidence files from the firm. And Governor Abbott says Texas teachers who have inappropriate relationships with students should face at least 10 years in prison. Speaking in Lubbock, Abbott called for tougher penalties for educators convicted of abusing their students. I'm Carrie Lockie.
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11: 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The Michael Berry Show is on the air. Good morning. It's Jack Nicholson. I'm a little grumpy this morning with all these socialists winning elections.
0: I eat breakfast 300 yards from 2,000 Cubans that want to kill me, and you expect me to share my paycheck? Socialist. The only red I like is a code red. Like Zoink Scoob, socialists want to open their own grocery stores.
1: I don't like that. Long lines for Scooby snacks.
2: Good morning, Michael. These socialists better keep their hands off my propane and propane accessories. They're probably butane lovers anyway.
3: Good morning, Michael Berry. How you doing?
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0: Well, the long hong romp across Wisconsin is over. Polling showed that Democrat socialist, self-avowed, Francesca Hong would win and win big. It was a 95% chance she would win, the models told us. People put money on Kalshi. People made predictions. Everyone assumed no way she could lose, but she did. The polling was all wrong, and just like that, Nate Silver says, yeah, of course the polling was wrong. Here's why the polling was wrong, and polling is not accurate in such races. Well, then why are we doing it? And that's the important point, because I've had a number of people tell me that Talafrico is winning in Texas because he's winning in the polls. These aren't accidental. This doesn't just happen. This isn't looking up at the scoreboard and the top of the seventh to see how we're doing before we stretch in a few minutes. No. This is intended to affect the outcome. The story from Fox News.
1: This was not the outcome that many had predicted. Milwaukee County Executive David Crowley beat Francesca Hong by less than a percentage point. Establishment Democrats are certainly celebrating this win. They were afraid that a Hong victory would essentially hand the GOP the keys to the governor's mansion in November. Hong had faced scrutiny over previous social media posts and lacked the endorsements of prominent progressives like Senator Bernie Sanders and AOC. Her narrow loss coming on the heels of a close race in Michigan showing that centrist voters still yield significant influence, especially in swing states. Crowley will now take on Republican Tom Tiffany in November. But the far left did get a boost in Minnesota, where progressive candidate Lieutenant Governor Peggy Flanagan beat moderate Congresswoman Angie Craig to win the Democratic nomination for Senate. Flanagan was backed by Sanders, and she will face former sports broadcaster Michelle Tafoya in the general election.
0: There was a great deal of excitement for different reasons behind the Hong campaign in the media. One of them was Democrat socialists saw an opportunity to demonstrate. There are a lot of us out here, and we have a very sympathetic audience. America is ready for Democrat socialism. If we can win this race, we can recruit others to come out and run. You've got the African woman in Denver, straight up communist. You've got Mamdani's big win in New York. You've got El Sayed in winning the Democrat primary in Michigan. You've got Bernie Sanders ensconced in Vermont. You've got AOC now talking about running for president. So you've got among the crowd that wants this, that this is their fetish. This is their little interest. They know it's good for them to show that Democrat socialism is on the march. And it is. There is no doubt about that. It is. It's catching fire amongst a certain group of people. You see them interviewed daily. You see the one woman, and a fat woman with the red glasses, and she talks about, you know, her walk into the weird and how she ended up there. And these people, there are a lot of people like this in our country. They started out relatively normal. This is like the transition crowd, and some of them are the transition crowd. These are people who just never quite fit in. Life didn't make sense to them. Maybe they were in a normal home. Maybe dad left home and took up with another family. Maybe the mom left home. Maybe they were shuttled from an aunt to a social worker to a cousin to on their own very early. They're physically unsure what's going on with themselves. They're mentally unsure what's going on with themselves. None of it seems to make sense. They just don't seem to fit in. Such a simple notion, but it's powerful. It's important. And so in the midst of all this unmoored, meandering around, looking for a place to anchor, a port at sea, they land on something that gives them an identity. And what it is the Weird Kids Club. We've seen this, whether it's Dungeons and Dragons or furries or any number of other things. You will find these organizations, these communities. Online was great for this because then they didn't have to leave home. They could stay in mom's basement if that's still where they lived. and they can find a place to connect. And it deepens the intensity that, hey, we're all weird in this together. It's Revenge of the Nerds. Look at us. I'm a nerd. I'm a nerd, too. Except they're not nerds. They're weirdos. They're confused. And so someone stands up and says, all right, we got to have rules here in this chapter that we've just organized. And they go, well, I don't know if I was okay. Yeah, I want to stay in the club. I want to be part of all this. And then that person starts barking out the rules and they go, yes, this shall be our code. Yes, will we have a handshake or an embrace? What will we do? Do we get a card for membership? Will we organize? Will we gather? What will we do? We have to do something. We have to manifest all this exciting energy. Now they have a tribe. They have a team. They have something to connect with. That is a big part of the momentum, the grassroots behind all this. But the other reason is the media loves it for all the wrong reasons, because the media loves a train wreck. They don't care about the long-term consequences. They will bolster something that has a very small percentage of ever happening and increase the likelihood that it does, because it's more interesting. Change is good. Tumult, as Rush used to say, is good. It's good for ratings. It's interesting. It's why, hey, have you heard about this woman from Wisconsin? She's crazy. Go watch it. You got to watch her. It's nuts.
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20: 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A black man from the projects comes forward with information about the case.
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20: 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Lee Harris is sentenced to 90 years.
23: I get 90 years for killing somebody I have never seen.
20: Behind bars, Lee finds an unlikely ally in his cellie, Robert. The pair are like chalk and cheese. There's no way their paths would ever cross on the outside. But as a fellow inmate, Robert sees through the lies and vows to do the unthinkable. Clear Lee's name.
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0: Straits frontman Mark Knopfler.
1: Born on this day 77 years ago. In Glasgow, Sweden, making him a Glaswegian. Sir Mix-a-Lot born on this day 63 years ago. Did I say Sweden? I'm sorry. Glasgow, Scotland. Did I say Sweden? See, that's one of those I would have argued that I didn't say Sweden. I know it's Scotland. But you're thinking one step ahead as you talk. Somewhere out there. Somewhere, hey, that's Sweden, Michael! And that's Sweden, that's Scotland! That's Scotland, Michael! That's Scotland! You got it wrong! Okay. All right, it's going to be all right. It's
0: Dire Straits front man Mark Knopfler.
1: Oh, here we go. Born on this day 77 years ago. In Glasgow, Sweden, making him a Glaswegian.
0: See, Scotland, like I said. Michelle Tafoya, she's cute. In the former NFL sideline reporter Michelle Tafoya cruised victory in the Minnesota Republican Senate primary. She defeated retired Navy SEAL Adam Schwartz and soon-to-be WNBA star Royce White for the nomination. Well, that's as it should be, because Royce is going to be so, she's going to be so busy with the WNBA, she wouldn't have had time to serve in the Senate anyway. So this worked out well. Tafoya campaigned as a political outsider who can flip the open seat held by retiring Democrat Senator Tina Smith. Tafoya wrote on X, "Minnesota is in play. We have a real opportunity to flip this Senate seat and defeat far-left socialist Democrats in November." Tafoya has been endorsed by the National Republican Senatorial Committee. She campaigned on cracking down on fraud, supports imposing mandatory minimum prison sentences on convicted fraudsters, and deporting illegal migrants that steal taxpayer money. She also pledged to fight tooth and nail against left-wing efforts to abolish ICE, support the SAVE Act in Congress, and get men out of women's sports. Minnesotans have not elected a Republican to represent them in the Senate since 2002. She will face far left Lieutenant Governor Peggy Flanagan in the November election. I'll tell you what, that Wisconsin race, boy, did that ever get interesting. You had Francesca Hong, who was getting a lot of publicity that she was going to win. She came out of nowhere. And it's one of those things that you realize then she had said some really dumb things. In 2020 at Thanksgiving, she said that, oh, we're canceling Thanksgiving? Well, it's about time. It shouldn't have taken COVID to do that. We should have canceled it in 1621. It makes people feel uncomfortable. You're canceling Thanksgiving. And that gives you a window into the mindset of these people. Have you ever watched it? Most people have seen this happen. God help you if it's your child, because in some cases, it's not your fault. I have known people to have a child. In fact, I've known people who grew up like this, where the kid, something goes wrong. Something ain't right. And sometimes it's a period of time, but usually that person, there's a screw loose. And you see a kid raised in a normal family. We had kids at Old First Orange Baptist Church. It'll do this. And you start noticing it manifests itself usually in a couple of early sort of odd things. They don't go out in public. So they end up kind of with a Marilyn Manson pallor. They end up kind of whitish, really white, chalky. And the way they take care of themselves or don't is always kind of consistent. You know, an old concert shirt. They become withdrawn and sullen. They don't interact with the rest of the family. And as a school classmate, you start noticing, Bridget, she's starting to act weird. She's starting to act weird. Now, when I was growing up, this was pre-internet. So it would have to be magazines and subscriptions and a phone call or a television program. But now with the internet, they can find other freaks just like them and explore their freak. And that's when you start accelerating the freakishness, because they're in an exploration. They are outside their own environment. They're not fitting in. They're not like anyone else. So they then begin getting more and more weird, and it's sort of an experimentation and a self-expression. And they're not going to get the feedback that says, why, Bridget, you're starting to look more and more like a boy, and you've now colored your hair purple, and you've put a bone through your nose. My goodness, sweetheart, you're turning into quite the little beauty. I love everything that's going on with your vibe here. Show us more. They're not going to get that. They're going to be surrounded by a family that doesn't know what to do. They're going to be teased by their sibling. But more importantly, their dad is going to see this as an affront. It's an insult to his dignity. What's going on? Where did he go wrong? And he's going to employ the same tools that were employed on him, but they're not going to work on her. And that tool is to crack down. Knock this off. What are you doing? Weirdo, do you think this looks good? So the more of that you get, that kid grows more and more estranged, unmoored, sent out to sea in a storm. They don't know what to do. And so they're in this deeply experimental phase. They're deeply resentful around their family. And whether they become a school shooter or a Democrat socialist or start showing up or start shoplifting, you see this. Well, the system began to sort of recruit amongst this. It's sort of a Marine ad, be all you can be, or the Army, we get more done by 6 a.m. or whatever it is in most. And so they start finding feelings of identification. Okay, now I have my own community. I have my own tribe. I've lost my family. I'm disconnected from them. They don't get me. They're crazy. They're weirdos. They're Nazis. They're Trump people. They're MAGA. I hate them. I can't wait to get out of here. Right? So now you've got this person who is in a cauldron of crazy. And there's no way for them to get out. And now there's a whole pipeline that takes them on this assembly line from point A to point F along there. And it's almost as if nobody can do anything about it. And you're seeing more and more and more of these types of people. And the internet allows them to go into their room, close the door, connect, and get guidance and be recruited and be deployed. It's a whole army of them now.
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11: The different color noises, white noise, brown noise, pink noise. Brown noise is deeper, has lower frequencies, it's got more bass, minimalizes that higher frequency. Mm-hmm. And I didn't really know this, but apparently you can liken some of these to sounds in nature. And apparently brown noise is more akin to like a river rapid or a heavy rainfall or thunder.
12: Because there's also white noise and pink noise, you think brown noise is just named after the color brown. Wrong. There was a scientist named Robert Brown from Scotland.
11: White noise is used, aside from just sleeping, a lot of times with like noise-canceling headphones and stuff, mm-hmm. masking other sounds.
12: Pink noise is a little different. It's kind of like the compromise between white noise and brown noise.
11: As far as which one is best for sleep, there have been some very middling studies over the years. But at Oxford in 2017, they said that they fell asleep 40% faster listening to white noise, but their overall sleep was about the same.
12: Okay.
11: There was a study in 2017 from Northwestern of 13 older adults, and they said pink noise provided deeper sleep overall and improved ability to recall words.
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0: a snake. She was warned. She did it anyway. And when it bit her, it said, "You knew what I was when you took me in." Donald Trump's been reading Al Wilson's poem at rallies since 2015, and every time it gets a little more on the nose. Today, it's literally on the nose. This is that poem.
1: Who has heard the poem called "The Snake"? So I have it. Does anybody want to hear it again? You sure? Are you sure? Okay. So let's dedicate this to General Kelly, the Border Patrol, and the ICE agents for doing such an incredible job. All right. This was written by Al Wilson a long time ago. And I thought of it having to do with our borders and people coming in. And we know what we're going to have. We're going to have problems. We have to very, very carefully vet. We have to be smart. We have to be vigilant. So here it is, the snake. It's called "The Snake." On her way to work one morning, down the path along the lake, a tender-hearted woman saw a poor, half-frozen snake. His pretty colored skin had been all frosted with the dew. "Poor thing," she cried, "I'll take you in, and I'll take care of you." The border. "Take me in, oh tender woman. Take me in, for heaven's sake. Take me in, oh tender woman," sighed the vicious snake. She wrapped him up all cozy in a comforter of silk and laid him by her fireside with some honey and some milk. She hurried home from work that night, and as soon as she arrived, she found that pretty snake she'd taken in had been revived. "Take me in, oh tender woman. Take me in, for heaven's sake. Take me in, oh tender woman," sighed that vicious snake. She clutched him to her bosom. "You're so beautiful," she cried. "But if I hadn't brought you in by now, oh heavens, you would have died." She stroked his pretty skin again and kissed him and held him tight. But instead of saying thank you, that snake gave her a vicious bite. "Take me in, oh tender woman. Take me in, for heaven's sake. Take me in, oh tender woman," sighed the vicious.

0: His sake. 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You know your bite is poisonous, and now I'm going to die. Oh, shut up, silly woman, said the reptile with a grin. You knew damn well I was a snake before you took me in. I hate snakes! I hate them!
1: Enough is enough! I have had it with these motherfucking snakes on this motherfucking plane! Everybody strap in! I'm about to open some fucking windows.
2: Arkansas high school football player at practice with a venomous cottonmouth snake inside his helmet managed to avoid being bitten. I don't understand how, but during warmups, he noticed unusual movement inside his helmet. So he brought it to his defensive coach. Hey, coach, I got something in my helmet. You just want to know, there's something in there. The coach discovered there was a snake underneath the helmet's padding. The story from KATV Little Rock.
3: I've removed a snake out of a car vent in the engine, purses, backpack, in a helmet, never.
4: It's an opponent that probably won't end up on this season's football schedule.
3: It's kind of unbelievable.
4: But it's a matchup the Maumel High School football team had to face anyway. While at practice Thursday, one player noticed a snake in his helmet, quickly turning that practice into a real deal situation.
3: When the officers got there and stuff, they examined the helmet, and at that time they could see that there was a snake in the helmet. They verified it was not a copperhead, but it possibly was a cottonmouth or a water snake.
4: Chris Davis with Maumel Animal Services says they responded to the high school after a report of a copperhead in a football helmet. Instead, it was actually a cottonmouth, a venomous snake known to hide out in dark, sheltered places.
3: The cottonmouth, in my opinion, is probably the second most venomous snake here in Arkansas. I would say the rattlesnake is probably the number one. If this snake would have bit the child, it probably would have been very fatal.
4: The snake was snuggled in between padding of the helmet. This made it hard to remove. Davis says they had to flood the snake out in order to grab it, bringing home a win for the Hornets.
3: It was very unreal. So you had to kind of be there and take pictures to say this was real.
2: How about that reporter, though? He should be hosting a Quiet Storm on Saturday night at 11:30 on Magic 102, doing dedications and playing some Teddy Pendergast. I mean, that was Jim, you're on the Michael Berry Show. Welcome to the program, sir. Take it away.
5: Hey, Michael. I come up with the perfect idea for our protest against the flawed cameras.
2: Okay.
5: Instead of damaging them or, you know, vandalizing them, put up putting a big American flag right in front of them.
2: Okay.
5: What do you think?
2: Well, sure. Why not? Let me ask you how you got interested in the flock camera issue. It's not a trick question. I'm curious because I get more flock camera commentary. It happened overnight, and I'm curious how it came to your attention.
5: Been noticing them for months,
2: mm-hmm.
5: and remembering the book 1984 and all of the way that they trick the population. It's the same thing, but it's for real, and it's here now. And I think the best way to protest it is to put an American symbol, the flag, right in front of the camera without damaging it.
2: You know, it's very interesting to me, Jim, when you can boil an issue down to the two sides of it, and
6: And you can really see the age-old battle, safety and security versus liberty and independence. And there's people on both sides. It's a fascinating conversation to have.
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1: If you heard President Trump reading that poem in 1968, you're old enough, and you listened to music in your youth. In 1968, Al Wilson actually recorded that poem as a song. Some of you will remember that.

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The song was written in 1963 by a civil rights activist by the name of Oscar Brown, who recorded it, but to no real attention. It would go on to be recorded on Johnny Rivers' Soul City Records label multiple times. The Main Ingredient would record it as late as 1989 as a B-side, but it never got the attention that Al Wilson's version did. And you remember Al Wilson, even if you can't remember why you remember him, because he had one really, really sensual song that you for sure knew.

0: emotions, people's minds, for things that were hidden in a recess. You pull it out and go, that was Al Wilson? Truth be told, I don't know if I would have even remembered his name was Al Wilson, but I remember that song. I remember my aunt liked that song. I remember hearing that song when I was in sixth grade. A good song. I don't know if I even knew who sang. That's who sang. Oh, and he did the snap. Oh, wow. Okay. All right. Because there's all these little rappers around, and you don't know what they held or when they held it, and you're cleaning up and cleaning out, and you're in a hurry. You've given away everything, and you reach down to pick something up, and you, I wonder when that got stuffed back there. I wonder when that got stuffed into this hole in the wall. My brother kicked me, and I moved, and it busted a hole, and somehow there's a wrapper. I probably put that back there 40 years ago. And there it was in the recesses of your mind. Those moments, those little connections. And somehow, like cryogenically, when that song started playing, you might not have known the name or the words right off, but something starts to revive and it fires and it goes, it's show and tell. What is this a game? When I want to say, yeah, I remember that. Yeah, that was, okay. Because it's still back there in your memory palace. It might just be really, really dusty. It's an intriguing thing to clean out your childhood home. Many of you have had this experience, or maybe a home that you lived in for a number of years. But the reason the childhood home is so important is because now you're not a child anymore. You're an adult. So my mom passed September 24th of 24, and my dad stayed there. We got him round-the-clock care for several months until moving him to Houston. And it was interesting when my wife and I went in and we talked about moving him to Houston, but we weren't going to sell the house. And not only was he ready to move to Houston, but to be near us, but he was also prepared to sell the house, which I didn't see coming. And I wasn't eager to sell the house. That's his house. He built that with his own hands. So we'd hold on to it till he died, as far as I was concerned. And so he consented. Yeah, I'm ready to move, which was a big thing. He lived in that home since 78, and he's always lived in Orange. And so he said, probably ought to sell the house. And my wife, always the voice of reason, she said, well, Dad, let's not do that, because let's say we get on your nerves and you don't enjoy Houston and you want to come back to the way things have been, at least these last few months, if not for you know, the entirety of your life, let's just hold on to it. There's no rush in doing it. No, you go ahead and sell it. And we did hold on to it for quite a while. But my wife did the heavy lifting because I was on the show. And there were a few days that I would rush out and rush back because she'd have stuff piled up and say, what do you want to keep? What do you want to throw? I've done the best I can do, but I don't know if this over here has meaning to you. It says in the little note you wrote that this was a jacket that Lee Majors wore in the opening sequence of the $6 million Man. No, it didn't happen, but she would have known on that one. But in any case, you go into cabinets, and my mom was a bit of a hoarder. You didn't throw things away. It wasn't a disposable society. It wasn't based on convenience. You didn't just throw stuff out and go buy another one the way I would do. You held on to it. You might need it. This Vicks Vapor Rub's only 3/4 gone. That stuff lasts forever. It'll be there. We'll just push it deeper into there. And who knows when we'll go find it. I'm fascinated by DNA and the crazy stories we learn from them. I had two stories within a matter of minutes a few days ago. We're going to talk to one of them. We're not going to use her full name. Where she found out something about her family going back for decades that she did not know due to the 23andMe. You might start now in the recesses of your mind remembering your DNA revelation story that Dad had another family or who knows what. But first, we'll talk to her. Coming up.
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3: People frequently say to me, you know, I enjoy your newsletter, but I'd like to hear you say it into my ear. And I say, that would take a long time. But what we

0: that's not, it doesn't really protect you, but there has to be a system that the company used that made sense. So if my whole marketing department's laid off because we're going to outsource our marketing function, but there's one person on leave, they will get laid off also.
1: We're speaking with Julie Bauke, career strategist we know as Julie on the Job, and we're talking about kind of the job protection misconception. I was thinking about this, though, and this is probably a reason why some people don't take all their vacation, right? They're worried about being out of sight, out of mind.
0: Yes, yes. You can be. I know people who've been laid off while on vacation or on personal time. It happens. Because if that layoff, I was a part of layoff on 9/12/01. So,
1: wow.
0: Yeah. So I was in the room with these managers talking about the layoff when the news came out about 9/11, and the company had to decide whether to go ahead with this layoff. And so if the company, and they did, and this company, so if an organization is already planning to have a layoff and it looks like you would be on it in any other circumstance, there's no protection. There's no protection. Or sometimes what they'll do is wait until you come back and then lay you off, contact you during leave. And I know it really feels heartless, especially if some, let's say you're undergoing cancer treatment, you're out on leave. Yeah, it's a double whammy. Certainly lose your job, and there will be companies who maybe take a different approach and don't do that and wait, maybe reassign you to another department so that the optics aren't so bad.
1: Yeah.
0: But the truth is they have a right to do that as long as it's not based on the fact you're getting cancer treatment, and they have to be able to prove that if they're sued.
1: Thanks, Julie. Julie Bauke, career strategist we know as Julie on the Job. Hey, if you've missed anything from today's program, there's an easy way to catch up. All you have to do is tell Alexa, Siri, or Google to play This Morning with Gordon Deal. 20 minutes now in front of the hour. Coming up next, McDonald's redefines what under $3 means.
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0: Welcome into Friday Eve. It is time now for the mic drop with this morning's Mike Gavin.
1: Good morning. Well, everyone wants to talk about prices these days, and the fast food chains say they're listening, trying to put out more affordable options. Or are they? A Reddit user went viral for posting what they found when they were trying to order some McDonald's through the chain's app recently. When they tapped over to the under $3 section of the menu, they were surprised to find that not one option listed was, in fact, under $3. This included a McChicken sandwich, a four-piece chicken nuggets, and several soda options. Commenters quickly deduced that this person must be ordering from a very pricey part of the country, maybe California, since those items were listed for much cheaper when they opened the McDonald's app in their area. No less infuriating when you're trying to save a few bucks. Some did the math and realized that the four-piece nuggets listed at $4.79 comes out to nearly $1.20 per nugget.
0: Oh, so that's what's under $3.
1: Yes.
0: Each nugget is under $3.
1: Yes, uh-huh. They forgot to break it down on a per nugget basis.
0: Yeah.
1: Can you imagine that? Can you imagine trying to, like, knowing that you have a $1.20 nugget in your hand and sort of how long you would take to eat that, how you have to savor every single morsel of it?
0: Yeah. I think I might, in that case, eat that in thirds, that chicken nugget. One dipped in the barbecue sauce, another in honey mustard, and then maybe one.
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9: In 2005, investigators in Palm Beach, Florida began uncovering a dark secret.
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9: There was a wealthy man in Palm Beach who was offering young girls a way to make money. That man was Jeffrey Epstein, and he had set up a system designed to bring him underage girls. Local police and the federal government would investigate and, by their count, find dozens of victims. Epstein would become one of the world's most infamous predators, a man who could have faced decades in prison but served just 13 months in his own wing of a county jail.
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9: 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Truth and Lies, Jeffrey Epstein.
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0: There's like a guy in the background. I think it's a bass guitar, and his job is just to go. That's part
1: it's
0: of the song.
1: Harder than it sounds. He's a professional, you know.
0: Boy, Haywood Nelson, what a great actor he was.
1: Look at old Rerun up there. He'll do his jumping in a minute. What was it called when he hops and pops?
0: I believe it's called pop walking.
1: Pop and hopping.
0: Yeah, it was a dance they did. Early hip hop dance moves.
2: And it's always best when a fat kid did it.
0: You know, because it was funny.
2: There was more shaking and moving on there. Yeah.
0: But look, they're not that different from you, Billy Ed. They had a pickup truck, and
1: look at that.
0: And they made the fat kid chase after it there.
1: Yeah, Fred Sanford had a pickup truck, too, didn't he? Get all that junk.
0: I guess that makes sense. Yeah.
1: Everybody loves a good pickup truck.
0: What are all you guys out in pickup truck country in Grimes County going to do now that Elon Musk is moving to town?
1: Oh, we're just going to protest anything and everything he says or does for the rest of our lives, apparently. That seems to be the plan.
0: Wow, just like that, huh?
1: Because you're going to make a bunch of noise and racket and probably stop a trillionaire from doing whatever he wants. That's how that works, right?
2: Yeah, if we make enough noise, I'm sure he'll just pick up his toys and go home.
0: Yeah, I'm sure that's probably true.
2: Actually, he's got about a couple of thousand acres of property up there that he's building a 100 million square foot building on, the largest building in the world. It's going to sit right down the road from my house.
0: And you know why it's getting done so quickly? Because it's not the government.
2: Yes.
0: Do you remember that shiny 72-hour coast-to-coast train that was supposed to zoom from L.A. to New York and save America from airplanes?
2: Oh, yeah, remember that?
0: It missed the station, my friends.
1: Oh, no.
0: A while back, Ameristar Rail dropped a big press release. They were teaming up with the government, and they were going to have a train that went across the country real fast. They pitched it to Amtrak as a more profitable alternative to existing slow-poke long-distance trains.
1: Mm-hmm.
0: Sounds great on paper. Faster than the current Amtrak, carries freight drivers so they could sleep instead of chain smoke at the truck stops.
1: Sure.
0: And somehow make money. Fast forward to right now, crickets, no train, no inaugural whistle, no ribbon cutting with some politician in a hard hat. They never got the joint venture deal. They never got the federal law passed. They were never able to figure it out.
2: Never, never, never, ever, ever did. No.
0: Yeah.
2: And you knew it wasn't going to when they did that, but it did get a lot of politicians some, you know, all-expense-paid trips to Europe and Japan.
0: To go check out their trains.
2: Yeah, got to check out that because we're not going to do that in America, but we're going to pretend we are just long enough to pay for this trip.
0: Private enterprise wanted to fix train travel, but the government railroad monopoly got in the way and said, hell to the no.
1: Watch how the government works and look how we do things. Yeah, that's exciting.
0: What's coming up on sports? Are we doing it? You want to do it now or you want to wait?
2: No, we're going to have to wait just a little bit, because I got to do a little correctifying first. Now, I ain't normally going to do that, but when it's important, like with, Rerun and what's happening and
0: sure,
2: all that.
0: Sure, it's important, right?
2: Yeah. One of y'all rednecks up in here, I don't know which one, I think I do, but one of y'all said that that Dwayne from What's Happening, that was Dwayne Wayne. No, that was different Dwayne.
0: What show was Dwayne Wayne on?
2: Dwayne Wayne was in that one where Lisa Bonet go to college.
0: Different world.
2: Different world. That's what I'm talking about with Whitley and Lisa Bonet and then had Dwayne Wayne in it. That was the skinny dude that had the little round glasses on all the time.
0: No, that was Roger on What's Happening.
2: No, that was Dwayne Wayne on the other one, college one.
0: That was
2: world.
0: What's Happening in different, okay. How many black guys are there named Dwayne?
1: That's a good question. And did they make them similar on purpose?
0: Now that you mention it, I knew a lot of white guys named Wayne. I don't think I ever knew one named Dwayne.
1: Well, what about the guy in that knock-knock joke?
0: Knock-knock.
1: Who's there?
0: I don't know. You tell me. I don't know the joke.
1: You can't start it if you don't know the...
0: Well, I was just hoping he'd get into it.
1: Knock-knock.
0: Who's there?
1: Dwayne.
0: Dwayne who?
1: Dwayne the bathtub. I'm drowning. It's an old joke. It was funnier when you were 7.
0: That's pretty good. It's not bad.
1: Don't encourage him.
0: So there were two Dwaynes. There were also two black guy TV shows that started with, there was Different World and Different Strokes.
2: That's all different.
0: I'm beginning to think this concept where Hollywood doesn't have any original ideas has been going on for a while now.
1: You know, now that you start backtracking, it does seem like it's It's not a new thing here at all, is it?
0: All right, Luigi's back in the news. Yesterday morning in a Manhattan Supreme Court, the 28-year-old accused murderer showed up in a sharp gray suit, beaming like he just won the Office March Madness betting pool.
1: Mm-mm.
0: Photographers caught him smiling ear to ear. This may be his last public appearance until jury selection starts September 8th for the murder trial. The backstory everyone already knows, Luigi's charged with fatally shooting a UnitedHealthcare CEO on a sidewalk for the crime of having a job, I guess. He pleaded not guilty. And so 1 week earlier, he asked the judge to live stream the entire trial, an unusual move in New York where cameras and criminal courts are normally banned. But that's what he wanted. The defense has been all over the map. First, they floated an extreme emotional disturbance psychiatric defense to knock the charge down.
1: Well, defending him from what? He didn't do anything, right?
0: Well,
1: he says he's not guilty.
0: Well, they haven't really come up with the way to explain he's not guilty yet.
1: Yeah, according to the video that everybody saw, he's certainly guilty.
0: Well, anyway, that got quietly dropped. The trial could still be delayed over evidence fights, especially the alleged weapon and that notebook full of writings. You may call it a manifesto.
1: Yeah, they probably won't.
0: His criminal defense attorney predicts the usual high-profile headaches, challenges to how the evidence was obtained, preserved, presented. Expect more motions, more arguments, and obviously the media loves this.
1: Well, of course.
0: They're all over it because Luigi is a handsome guy with big eyebrows, which means...
1: He's the brow.
0: That's right. He's the brow. Thank you. The gay men and women outside the courtroom are going to go gaga every time they see him. If he shows his rippling abs, it might really impress the jury pool. Who knows? The guy who allegedly decided the best way to protest health insurance was to allegedly murder someone just got a glow up. They gave him a new suit, and he looks like he's beaming with pride.
1: They didn't trim those eyebrows, though, did they?
0: No.
1: No, that's his ticket to freedom right there.
0: You think it's going to help him or hurt him?
1: That's embarrassing that in this country that those eyebrows might get him off.
0: As a guy with what? Wait, what?
1: No, I mean off the charges.
0: Oh, got it.
1: Off the hook.
0: As a guy with big eyebrows, I will tell you, they come and go in terms of what's cool at the moment. There were times when having big eyebrows was not what you wanted.
1: Mm-hmm.
0: And then there were times when everybody wanted big eyebrows.
1: You know, if you, as long as they don't meet in the middle, it's really kind of the common factor here that we are all trying to avoid.
0: Facial hair is fickle, right? It comes and goes.
1: Oh, it's fickle.
0: You want the eyebrows that was in the 90s. Everyone wanted a goatee. At some point, the sideburns were cool because of that 70s show. The only thing that never seems to come back in style is that tiny little mustache. You never...
1: Yeah, what's up with that?
0: Yeah, that went away and it just... The Charlie Chaplin, I call it.
1: Well, it's because we hope we will never have to wear a gas mask. They say that's the reason Hitler had that funny little mustache in the first place was because they were doing the gas mask. You know, like if that were to happen, you want to put this on and it wouldn't seal around his mustache.
0: Hitler? What does this have to do with Hitler?
1: You talked about his mustache.
0: No, I was talking about Charlie. Oh, I guess you're right. Chaplin and Hitler had the same mustache.
1: It never even occurred to me.
0: Yeah, I hadn't thought about that.
1: He keeps bringing up Nazis all the time.
0: You know what?
1: Nazi.
0: Yeah, what's with you gay guys in the...
1: No, you brought it up.
0: I think it's the suits. You love the suits. You know what I'd like to see make a comeback is the Fu Manchu.
1: The what now?
0: It's the long mustache that goes like this. Like
1: the old Chinese, right. The wispy ones that would blow in the wind.
0: Yeah.
1: Yeah, they would do talking or trying to eat a bowl of rice or something. And the next thing you know, their mustache or their beard was all at like a 45 degree angle blowing right in the wind underneath their chin.
0: Yeah, he was a wise man. In the Chinese culture, you'd have to climb to the top of a mountain to get his advice, and he knew the secrets of the Orient.
1: Of course he did.
0: Or whatever, they'd say.
1: Sure, yeah.
0: The secrets
1: of... Ancient Chinese secret, they would say on TV in the commercial.
0: Was it soy sauce? Was that the secret?
1: No, I think it was laundry detergent.
0: Oh.
1: Racially exploitative, of course.
0: Mm.
1: Laundry and Chinese. I don't know if you know... But that was a thing.
0: When I think of Asian people, that's what I usually think of. But for some reason, when somebody goes on a rape spree in England and they report on the suspect, they always say he's Asian.
1: Hmm.
0: But what they mean is Muslim.
1: Mm.
0: Have you ever seen that?
1: Yes. They don't want to say Muslim.
0: Yeah, in the British.
1: It gets them riled up.
0: Exactly. It's usually a Pakistani rape gang or something. Well, all that being said, Michigan's brand new Democrat Senate nominee, Abdul Al-Sayed, told the New York Times he has a lifelong obligation to follow Sharia law until he dies. And he may soon be the senator of Michigan.
1: You people keep voting like this, you're going to be shocked one of these days you raise up and you look around and you're a Muslim, whether you wanted to be or not.
0: Now, to be clear, this isn't a thing he said recently. This back in the day, like a decade, over a decade ago, mm-hmm. he was a Rhodes Scholar and a medical student, and he was buying his first condo in Ann Arbor. He took out a special Sharia-compliant mortgage because regular interest is haram.
1: Uh-huh.
0: Yeah.
1: Yeah.
0: I wish I could get one of those.
2: You need that?
0: Yeah, well, there's no interest.
2: Oh.
0: Right.
1: Zero.
0: He explains his thinking to the New York Times. He says, when I die and I stand before God, I don't want to say I did it in the easy way instead of the Sharia compliant way. I feel like having a no interest loan is the easy way.
2: That does sound kind of nice.
0: For a guy, Sharia seems real easy.
2: You put a word in for me while you're getting yours?
0: Right.
2: Yeah, do what you can, man.
0: Think about this. You get to have three wives.
2: Let Kenny do all the talking.
0: They're not allowed to talk back to you.
2: He white.
0: See, that's the thing. Black guys always think you want to have a white guy talk for you. But I got to think when you're asking the bank for a Sharia loan, this might be a rare opportunity to get someone from the Nation of Islam to speak for you.
2: Yeah, but there ain't nobody in here like that.
0: Well, there's you. You look
2: I look Muslim too, you do?
0: Well, the Nation of Islam Muslim.
2: I hear you.
0: Special kind, you know?
2: Yeah, get one of them hats.
0: Yeah, the hats, yeah. Right? Yeah, Mr. I never see you in a hat.
2: No, you ain't going to see me in no hat.
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0: she got on a diet yesterday. And I thought, well, that would make sense. She's a big old gal.
1: No
0: diet for her.
1: Do you remember The Matrix? Did you used to watch that?
0: Sure.
1: It's a great movie. The Matrix, the ultimate red pill, reality is a simulation movie. The creators of it are the Wachowski sisters.
0: They used to be brothers, but they both decided to be girls.
1: Yeah, they're women
0: that's,
1: now.
0: That's perfectly normal, too, by the way.
1: What are the odds that both of them are? It doesn't matter.
2: No.
1: What are the odds that all three of Megan Fox's kids are trans? It doesn't matter.
0: No.
1: Lily Wachowski, one of the former Wachowski brothers, is upset that Hollywood will not fund, and I quote, a wall-to-wall trans action movie. Shem wants a movie featuring... which, by the way, I kind of want to see that, too.
0: I'm not sure Hollywood won't. Maybe they just haven't yet. I'm sure it's in the works by now, right?
1: My favorite part of that news story is she wants it, whatever.
0: Yeah.
1: He wants it to be an all, he wants it to be an action movie with an all trans cast.
0: Well, so if you got all trans cast, that means the women will be playing all the men parts and the men will be playing all the women parts.
1: Correct.
0: So then won't it be just like a regular movie?
1: Yeah, if you're in a trans relationship with another trans person, aren't you just in a normal, boring...
0: It's just a relationship, yeah.
1: That's just
0: you don't have to set up parameters for it.
1: That's just an androgynous heterosexual relationship. That's all that is.
0: Mm.
1: But my favorite part is action movie. Like, wait a second. So yeah. You're going to have a bunch of dudes in dresses running it towards explosives? I'd watch a few minutes of that.
0: Taking out the bad guys. You know, the doctor who wouldn't transition my 9-year-old.
1: Yeah, granted, I want to watch it for a totally different reason than why they want to make it.
0: It might be worth taking a look at.
1: I just want the LOLs. That's all I want. people are mad today. ICE is going to have, have you seen this? Electric shock hand gloves for the agents.
0: I like that.
1: Me too. Can we use
0: fun?
1: Can we put that in the transaction movie? Would that be?
0: Can we put those on the Walter Johnson store?
1: Oh my God! I want
0: the merch.
1: Let's get some.
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0: you know people in Illinois, right?
1: Sure, I know everyone in Illinois.
0: Yeah, probably Quincy, Illinois. Can't be that many people in a place like Quincy, huh?
1: I'm sure just that, like, you know everyone in Texas, I know everyone in Illinois.
0: Well, nobody I know won the Powerball last night for $1 billion. But somebody you know in Quincy, Illinois did.
1: That is a lot of money. I guess
0: not really. Now, if you take the cash option, which is, you know, probably the best way to go, that's only $450 million. And then you got the federal taxes, and then you got the Illinois state taxes. So you end up with about $250 million after taxes.
1: Huh.
0: You just were told you're a billionaire.
1: Yeah.
0: And now you got $250 million. You can see how disappointing that would be. A huge letdown.
1: Fair point.
0: So, I mean, they're probably already sad, and it's just going to get worse because winning the lottery does what? Anybody?
1: It ruins your life. Yeah.
0: That's right. It ruins your life.
1: Quincy, Illinois, in case you're curious, and I know you're probably not, it's a tiny little town on the Mississippi River. It's southwest of Chicago by quite a bit. It's north of St. Louis by quite a bit.
0: Mm-hmm.
1: It's not near anything. So if there's a guy there that's about to come into an absurd amount of money, even if it was $1,000, I'd imagine that'd be pretty big news in Quincy, Illinois.
0: Yeah, I would think so.
1: Yeah, there's not a lot going on there for the most part. They've got a mural of the Lincoln-Douglas debate. I think that's where... Is that where it happened? It must be where the debate happened.
0: Probably so. Are you familiar with the Hy-Vee gas stations?
1: No, what's that?
0: Hy-H-Y-V-E-E. It's the old Hy-Vee. Yeah, fresh and fast or something like that. That's where he bought the ticket. Or she.
1: I've never heard of Hy-Vee gas.
0: Yeah, I figured that was just something from up that way.
1: You know what they have up there? Come and go.
0: Okay, yeah.
1: But you never see that. Only out in like small towns in the Midwest, you'll run into a come and go gas station spelled K-U-M.
0: Yeah.
1: And teenagers always think that's hilarious some reason.
0: I don't know why.
1: I don't know why.
0: I can't figure it out.
1: Yeah, for those that are mad that they didn't win the Powerball, I don't know where it is. There's a documentary out there somewhere you can watch about seven winners of the lottery, and it shows how six of them had their lives ruined.
0: Mm.
1: Just drug addiction and gambling and crime and all the bad corrupt. That money corrupts. You don't want it. You certainly don't. You certainly don't want all that money. You might end up being like one of the Kushner boys. Oh, they're nice Jewish boys. They just bought the Lakers.
0: That's how you know they're Jewish.
1: Yeah.
0: They bought a basketball team.
1: I did
0: not know that a stereotype existed. I'm assuming it was a stereotype. But
1: It's never mattered to me. But whenever you hear, you know, because I spend a lot of time on the internet. There's people that like to tell you how many Jews are in things.
0: Yeah.
1: Have you ever noticed that?
0: That's a whole industry right there. You know how many Jews are in, you know, Hollywood, the movie-making business. A lot of them.
1: Yeah, there's like that's a thing on the internet. And to the people that are really into that, they always like to tell you, you ever notice how Jews are less than 1% of society, but they own half the NBA teams?
2: Oh, hi there. My name's Aaron Hill. And I'm the guy that researches how many Jews there are in things. You've probably seen some of my work, most notably from when Kanye West shared my Jews in the Media spreadsheet, or more recently when the infographic I made, also about Jews in the media, has been going around.
0: Yeah.
2: You know, some people's hobbies are video games, other people's hobbies are sports, and my hobby is how many Jews there are in things. Speaking of sports, did you know that the NBA has 14 Jewish owners out of 30 teams? That's pretty weird considering they only make up 2% of the population. Just saying.
1: All right, the comedian who made this is a Jewish guy, not shockingly. His name's Danny Polishok, really funny comedian. And he put this on the internet, and I guess Jewish people didn't know he was Jewish, so some of them started. Someone was offended by it.
0: Well, naturally.
1: I don't even know if the person was Jewish, but someone didn't like that so much that they started sending him death threats.
0: Oh, no.
1: Guys, he's a comedian. It's okay. He's
0: yeah.
1: Jewish.
0: And at the end, he said, just saying.
1: Right.
0: That takes all the heat off of you, right?
1: Also, he's not really making fun of Jews. Isn't he kind of making fun of Kanye West? Isn't that more what the joke is about here?
0: Yeah, for those intelligent enough to pick up on it, sure. The people that love to be offended don't spend a lot of time educating themselves on things that are offending them.
1: Yeah. Another guy in the news today who likes to buy things and is not a Jew is Mike Lindell. Mike Lindell is not conceding the Republican primary in Minnesota.
0: But you're talking about me.
1: All right. Well, you're not either.
0: I like to buy things, and I am not Jewish.
1: How many sports teams or pillow companies do you own?
0: Not one yet, but I have aspirations.
1: But yeah, me too. That number could go up any day.
0: Any day it could double or triple.
1: Mike Lindell, my pillow mogul, professional election skeptic, and one of Trump's biggest supporters, has apparently decided he doesn't believe the results of the Republican primary in Minnesota. I like Mike Lindell. I like my pillow. People are mad that he's not conceding. It's like, well, that's, you know.
0: Did he lose by a little or did he lose by a lot?
1: About 10 points.
0: That's a lot.
1: Now, some might look at this and say, hey, guys, a Republican's not going to win in that state anyway. And the winner of the Democrat primary was Amy Klobuchar.
0: Oh, Jesus.
1: Now, I know I don't like her either, but in Minnesota, she's not exactly controversial.
0: Oh, no. Yeah. I mean, of the Democrats you could have, she's probably the least socialist, maybe?
1: Yeah. Amy Klobuchar in the state of Minnesota is practically a conservative, which is weird because you've heard her, right?
0: Yeah.
1: So anyway, getting back to Mike Lindell here. If anyone's mad that Mike Lindell doesn't believe the results of the election, I just ask you, what do you care?
0: Yeah. So what?
1: Let him be skeptical about it. It
0: will eventually work itself out. I'm pretty sure of it.
1: It's a thing that liberal media and mainstream media is running wild with today, and then when you look at the conservative media, they're not even talking about
0: it. No, because they know it, like you said, doesn't matter. Who wins the Republican primary, really?
1: I'm sorry, don't like Mike Lindell? Are his pillows not absolutely exquisite? Do his sheets not feel luxurious on your skin?
0: But even better, after they've been machine washed.
1: Yeah, they are machine washable.
0: No, I heard.
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28: And now here we are, opening up the friendship circle.
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27: Toxic friendship?
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0: Sorry, I was having some computer issues. That was my bad, but it was... It was me not reacting quickly enough to the fact that the computer wasn't working.
1: Damn it. I hate when that happens.
0: And the audience deserves better. You guys...
1: Slap that computer around.
0: Yeah, it just didn't make any sense to me.
1: You're going to have to help me with this one here real quick, because this is confusing.
0: Okay.
1: I'm sure I'm reading this wrong. You know how they like to sum up a story for you? Instead of the headline, they just like... two lines to sum up the story, then if you want to read it, you can.
0: Here's
1: the one sums it up. It says, Travis Kelce says his wedding night was the best night of his life, and it was a childhood dream to be in Madison Square Garden. Is that what he calls it?
0: You're going to have to elaborate, Billy Ed. What do you mean? That
1: He said his wedding night was the best night of his life. It had always been a dream to be in Madison Square Garden.
0: Right. Okay. Yeah.
1: Is that what he calls Taylor's?
0: Arena? I get what you're doing there.
1: Well, I mean, is it all like, is it huge or, I don't, is it just limited to certain visitors? I don't know.
0: Billy Ed.
1: That's exactly the way they wrote the story. Best night of his life, childhood dream to be in Madison Square Garden.
0: Billy Ed, we're better than this. Come on. We're not.
1: Not a bit.
0: No. You got to think for a guy like Travis Kelce. He dated all these Instagram big booty models before he was with Taylor, right?
1: Uh-huh. So now there's like negative booty.
0: Presumably, his wedding night wasn't the craziest night of his life.
1: No, he's
0: a famous athlete who won the Super Bowl more than once and used to date girls with big voluptuous backsides. And now he now he's married to a woman whose butt is basically a cutting board.
1: And it's been not even 2 months since they got married. I hate that I know that, but I do because I remember it was 4th of July weekend. What would Taylor say or do if he didn't say it was the best night of his life? What if he said it was like top 10 best nights of my life being, on my honeymoon with Taylor? Yeah, I'm sure she'd be cool with that, right?
0: Yeah, and then also, best night of his life was being at a basketball stadium.
1: Yeah. Or it could be a boxing arena. It could be a concert hall.
0: No, we're getting it wrong.
1: You remember Madison Square Garden.
0: You don't remember what Madison Square Garden
1: is? It's a gathering for Hitler-loving Nazis
0: That's
1: all it is.
0: That's what we learned during the 2024 election cycle.
1: And Taylor decided she wanted to get married there.
0: Yeah.
1: And she is blonde hair, blue-eyed, ain't she?
0: Yeah.
1: She's master race, dude.
0: True.
1: I mean, she's just signaling left and right, and some of us are just blonde. We're blind to it.
0: She is an Aryan goddess. We all agree. Now,
1: I will think it hurts her feelings, though, if he continues to refer to her area there as the arena.
0: That was very exciting. They both finally lost their virginity that night.
1: Well, yeah, you can see how that could get you going.
0: Speaking of losing things, we may have found Amelia Earhart's airplane.
1: I didn't find it.
0: No, you didn't do anything.
1: You use the word we a lot, but it did not really include me.
0: Yeah, we exist as a society, Billy.
1: Oh, is it we the society of us?
0: The royal we. The day was July 2nd.
1: Sounds like somebody just took a pee. I'll have to have a royal we.
0: Yeah.
1: You know how the queen would do it.
0: Sure, right. Yeah. No, the day was July 2nd, 1937. And a woman decided she wanted to do something. And that's always the beginning of a tragedy. Amelia...
1: Hopefully told her, no, you can't vote. No, you can't smoke. No, you can't come in this bar.
0: Amelia was going to drive, and some guy named Fred was going to navigate. So you knew right from the get-go.
1: And then they decided to hop in a plane instead.
0: It was a bad idea. They took off from a place called Papua New Guinea, headed for tiny Howland Island on the final leg of their around-the-world flight. The last radio call, fuel is running low. We're on the line, 157-337, then... Radio silence, Billy Ed.
1: No mayday, none of that?
0: None of it. It was the biggest air sea search in U.S. history at the time. There hadn't been that many. There was only like a few.
1: Yeah, there had only been like 6 days that people had been flying.
0: Came up totally empty. Declared dead. Mystery locked in for the ages. You hear that music? That's how you know it was tragic.
1: It's pretty serious stuff right there.
0: Now, decades of theories. People have speculated they crashed and sank near the island. Most people just assume they ran out of gas.
1: They said it was a tiny little island. Maybe they just missed it.
0: That's a good point. Some speculate it's possible they were captured by the Japanese. You know, the Japanese were mean back then.
1: Oh, yeah, it was the 30s. Yeah, we hadn't tamed them yet.
0: Others claim they live under a new identity now. They were on a spy mission. You name it. Someone's written a book about it. Millions spent, zero plane.
1: The island where they were supposed to land, was it full of topless native girls?
0: Don't know.
1: That movie about that guy in that boat, and then they found the island with the topless native girls,
0: mm-hmm.
1: and you know half the crew just wanted to stick around the island and just get fed coconuts. And look at boobies.
0: I don't know much about Amelia Earhart, but it doesn't sound like that would have been a motivator for her.
1: Probably not. Well, you never know.
0: They didn't have lesbians back then, Billy.
1: Oh, they didn't?
0: No. They hadn't invented that yet.
1: Okay.
0: Yeah, they hadn't put enough fluoride in the water to have lesbians, I think.
1: Good old days, they call it.
0: And along comes Nikumaru. Nikumaru hypothesis. They overshot, landed on the reef of a remote Nikumaru Island, part of the Kiribati, smack between Australia and Hawaii, then slowly perished as castaways. Supporting evidence includes old radio bearings that point that way, a woman's shoe, freckle cream jar that was discovered. Freckle cream. Back then they had a thing called freckle cream. Medicine vial from the 1930s and some bones that might match Earhart's measurements. Classic It's Possible pile of clues. Along comes 2020, satellite imagery reveals an object, a weird anomaly, sitting on the island's lagoon that looks suspiciously plane-shaped. 2024, deep sea search near Holland Island finds what they thought was the Electra. Turns out that's the plane.
1: Uh-huh.
0: Turns out to be a rock formation.
1: A rock that looked like an airplane?
0: But the lagoon theory continues. August 2026. Team of 16 archaeologists, filmmakers.
1: That's now.
0: Right, yeah.
1: Oh, okay.
0: Will ship out in early October and sail 830 nautical miles to Nikumaru, spend several days dredging the lagoon with hydraulic gear, looking for wings and other unique Electra rivets. You know,
1: so they think they might have found something, and they're going to go look for it.
0: A full-scale excavation is going to happen. Possible recovery after that. Now, this is great news for Amelia Earhart's family. It's terrible news for Savannah Guthrie.
1: Oh, yeah, they quit looking. Over there.
0: Amelia Earhart has been missing longer than most of us have been alive, and we're still chasing her like she's the last slice of pizza at a family reunion.
1: But they turned their back on Nancy
0: mm-hmm.
1: pretty early on, didn't they?
0: Yeah.
1: Once they got the note that she was, dead, I don't think they really, busted ass looking for her anymore after that.
0: It's possible this could be the plane, Billy, but it's possible it's just a coconut tree, as Kamala Harris would put it.
1: That's true. She could explain it to you better than anybody.
0: What if Nancy Guthrie is out there with the plane? You don't know. Is it really her plane, or did the deep state bury the real crash site decades ago to hide the spy mission?
1: And doesn't it make you a little suspicious that for 90 years they couldn't find nothing, and then all of a sudden it's like, oh, look, it's right over there in that 10 feet of water lagoon. Somebody just put that there.
0: Isn't it kind of weird?
1: That wasn't there last week.
0: For 30 years, nobody had any thoughts on who killed Tupac, and now suddenly there's a trial for the killer?
1: Yeah, a little suspicious about that.
0: All of a sudden...
1: Or what do the kids call it? I'm suspicious?
0: No, sus.
1: Oh.
0: No.
1: Sorry, I went the wrong way.
0: It's the other half of the word, yeah.
1: Gotcha.
0: Yeah, it's okay. Common misunderstanding.
2: It's Thursday. The day you used to get a jump on the weekend and start drinking. But now you drink every day.
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16: Behind bars, Lee finds an unlikely ally in his cellie, Robert. The pair are like chalk and cheese. There's no way their paths would ever cross on the outside. But as a fellow inmate, Robert sees through the lies and vows to do the unthinkable. Clear Lee's name.
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0: where you'd be doing stand-up comedy for a charitable organization.
1: Yeah.
0: That would be good.
1: I like that idea, too, but we're in the window of time here where we're on the radio in Waco. We go off the air. We go off the air there in an hour or so.
2: It's real easy to tell people about it. Comedy show Waco Saturday.
1: Yeah, that's true.
2: And if you wanted to learn more, you could go look at the internet.
1: Yeah, and then the Labor Day weekend, we're doing a thing in Houston to raise money for Wheelchairs for Warriors.
0: I brought that up and you poo-pooed the idea. Now you bring it up and we're supposed to get behind it and support that? I just don't understand.
1: Why don't you just call 911 and complain?
0: I think I will.
1: Well, don't
0: call Child Protection Services on you.
1: Don't do it in New Orleans or AI will answer the phone.
2: Oh, that's right. Call 911 in New Orleans just to see what AI sounds like.
1: New Orleans is using AI now to answer 911 calls. Apparently, the AI will sort real emergencies from those just calling to report the Saints' offense is missing.
0: Ouch.
1: Yeah.
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0: 21 Pillion. I don't know much in this crazy world, but I do love a song that involves whistling and fishing.
1: Damn straight. So we're going fishing this morning. What are we going for? We going salty or fresh water? What are we going to get us? A largemouth bass that'll eat a golf ball? What do we need?
0: Well, we're not going anywhere. Someone already went fishing.
1: I saw that largemouth bass story. It ate a golf ball.
0: Saturday morning, Ridley Park Lake in Delaware County, Pennsylvania.
1: No, it was at a golf course. I'm sure of it.
0: No, that wasn't what we were going to talk about, though.
1: But
0: I saw that, too.
1: Excusez-moi.
0: It's okay. I enjoyed that video of the golfer.
1: The fish just like that. They're quick.
0: When they showed the clip on the news.
1: I thought that's not what we were talking about.
0: Well, you did it. You did this.
1: Oh, it's my fault now.
0: When they showed the clip on the news, the pretty female news anchor said, "Is the fish going to die now?"
1: Oh, is it?
2: Good Lord.
0: God, why are you like this?
1: Somebody needs to catch that fish. Go ahead and open it up and relieve it of its golf ball.
0: No, this is a different story. Saturday morning, Ridley Park Lake in Delaware County, Pennsylvania. A father named Michael Coffey and his 8-year-old son, Seamus. It says Seamus on mine.
1: It says it in writing, but a pronunciation guide. I don't know. I'm just guessing a man might not name his son Seamus, but I have heard of the name Seamus.
0: Agree to disagree.
1: Well, your computer will tell you how to pronounce it.
0: I like Seamus. I think it's funnier.
1: Well, go with that then.
0: Anyway, they're out for a casual fishing trip, and the child, either Seamus or Seamus, you say Seamus, I say Seamus, casting for the usual local stuff. Bass, bluegill, catfish, you know, fishing stuff.
1: Sure, good old fishing stuff.
0: And the young man gets a bite, and the dad coaches him to reel it in real slow. So
1: yeah, don't jerk the line now, don't pop it out. Yeah, you might throw that hook.
0: That's right, father. Figuring it's just a big bluegill or a sunfish, they're real careful about it. When the fish hits the bank, the dad is still trying to ID it.
1: Was it a person's head?
0: The young man, without missing a beat, says, "It's a piranha."
1: The boy knew.
0: Yeah.
1: And daddy wasn't sure what it was, huh?
0: No, it was a piranha. It's true. Not a barracuda. A piranha. How did an 8-year-old nail it instantly? Apparently, YouTube educational wildlife videos.
1: Oh, boy.
0: The kid had been studying apex predators from the Amazon while the rest of us were doom scrolling.
1: So he's an actual fishing aficionado. Yeah. Aficionado.
0: That's right, Mr. Kenneth. Isn't that incredible?
1: Don't you just love the play on words?
0: He was studying apex predators. Oh, really? That means he knows all about your ex-wife, Steve.
1: Uh-oh.
0: Or my ex-wife.
1: Well, I was about to say, what about yours?
0: The joke works either way, yeah.
1: Yeah, she's not listening, right?
0: It's just a dumb joke. It's fine. Anyway, 2-pound red-bellied piranha, native to South America, not suburban Philly.
1: Mm,
0: how did it get there?
1: And it's got razor-sharp teeth, and it'll rip you to shreds, won't it?
0: Yeah.
1: I guess it will. I mean, that's what they say.
0: Right.
1: That's the rabbit from Monty Python, that razor-sharp teeth. Cutting people's heads off.
0: See, you can't get that right. You can't get Seamus's name right.
1: Stop helping. How about that? Just stop helping us.
0: Anyway, 2-pound red-bellied piranha. Almost certainly an unwanted exotic pet that some genius dumped in a lake. Making someone else's problem, I guess. State law doesn't ban owning the thing, but releasing them into public water is illegal.
1: You can own them, you just can't free them.
0: Yeah.
1: Uh-huh.
0: Happens a few times every summer. Piranhas, alligators, caimans, exotic snakes, you name it, it's happened. The fish probably would have survived the summer, but certainly not the Pennsylvania winter. Still, non-native predators can mess with the local ecosystem.
1: I'm sure it was the only piranha in that entire lake, or maybe in the whole state. So, don't worry about it. Everybody, let's get back in the water. Let's go swimming.
0: Still, pretty exciting day for an 8-year-old boy just out fishing with dad. And all of a sudden lands a Southern American piranha and identified it faster than most adults could spell it. Meanwhile, some idiot thought my aquarium is getting too crowded and turned a public lake into a potential finger removal zone.
1: Yeah.
0: Parenting win for YouTube. Ownership fail for whoever put the fish there.
1: Remember the first time we learned about piranha? I don't know about yours, but my first time. I'll never forget my first time. I was watching a Tarzan movie.
0: Yeah?
1: And one of the guys, I don't know if it was a native, it probably was a native because, you know, the white, what do they call him? The white hunter, you know, Buana?
0: Caucasian hunter.
1: Okay. This was a long time ago. I think they just called him white people. He would send the native out into the river to see if it was safe.
0: Sure, yeah.
1: And the piranha would come and strip him clean of every bit of flesh on his bones in less than 2 minutes. A piranha, according to Tarzan or somebody in the movie, that they could, you know, eat a full water buffalo in 2 minutes. Apparently, a piranha could eat enough of them, could eat anything in 2 minutes or less.
0: Wow, 2 minutes
1: or
0: less.
1: I know. It doesn't give you much time to, you know, say your goodbyes and stuff.
0: Kind of like you, Billy Ed. That's
1: y'all
0: fast.
1: Have seen me eat. Yeah.
3: The dark land of the jungle is the country of the unknown.
1: Dark?
3: Of savagery, terror, and peril beyond the imagination of men.
1: Oh, no.
3: Here, in the forbidden tangle of the jungle, a child was found and raised by the great apes. The boy took the name Tarzan and later was educated in civilization. But then...
0: Back in the 1968, this was fine, but is this racist by today's standards?
1: Yes, so very racist.
0: Man, racism's confusing, isn't it?
1: They say he took the name. Did he was one of the great apes that was raising him already named Tarzan and he took it from him? Or how did he know what the name of the great apes were? Where did he take it? He was a small boy. Did he even know that he was supposed to have a name?
0: And why did the apes have names?
1: Yeah, damn good questions. Each and every one needs to be answered, but I don't know if we have any Tarzan specialists in the audience this morning.
0: Or an ape specialist. What was that chick's name? She died not long ago. Jane Goodall or Goodall.
1: Goodall,
0: yeah.
1: I mean, her and Seamus probably got together a few times.
0: I gotta think Jane and those apes probably got together a few times. She was alone with the chimps an awful lot most of her life.
1: Yeah, and, you know, I mean, look at her.
0: Sure.
1: Okay.
0: Exactly.
1: Winks. Good as a nod for a blind man.
0: I don't mean to besmirch her legacy, but you spend that much time alone with a primate, you gotta wonder about a person. You know?
1: Gotta wonder.
0: Yeah, exactly.
1: Mm-mm.
0: Wow. Do you think
1: something's terribly wrong with you guys?
0: What?
1: That's just awfully wrong. I think maybe somebody should look into possibly some therapy.
0: Excuse me for being concerned about where the next pandemic originates
1: from. Thank you.
4: She is amazing. I love everything about what she's doing. Her goodies are phenomenal.
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7: In Hearst, northbound East Loop 820 at 183, an accident blocks three lanes to the right, and that has you backed up to Highway 10. There's a 10-minute delay. And in Arlington, there's a wreck on the northbound side of 360 at Brown Boulevard. It's been moved over to the right shoulder, but there's still a slowdown in the area, about a 5 to 6 minute delay from Pioneer Parkway. I'm Junior Caruso with your DFW traffic.
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12: A heat advisory for your Thursday. Sunny skies, a high of 102. Tonight's low near 80. Friday, sunshine, a high of 101.
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0: We're still taking your nominees for new press secretary.
1: Sure.
0: And the hot little blonde is going to go be mama now.
1: That's right. Caroline Leavitt's leaving. I thought Kid Rock would be good.
0: It's still in the running. We're getting other suggestions. Terry emailed, waltonjohnson.com. What about Stephen Baldwin? Just to see his brother Alec have a meltdown. Well, that might be worth it.
1: Stephen is based,
0: although,
1: right?
0: Alec Baldwin has a tendency to act out in violent fashion when angered. So just, you know, careful.
1: Do they get along, him and...
0: I bet they don't.
1: Stephen?
0: Can you imagine getting along without Baldwin?
1: Yeah, but his family, Billy.
0: I know. Hell. You get along with all your family?
1: Most of them.
0: Nuh-uh.
1: I mean, yeah.
0: Nuh-uh. Well, okay. You told us about some you know, ants or something.
1: Yeah, there's one or two.
0: Okay,
1: you're right.
0: Yeah, there's always one or two.
1: I mean, I said most of them. It's a big family.
0: Most.
1: Extended family.
0: Oh, also emails about Amelia Earhart. Obviously, she was eaten by cannibals. Just like, what's his name's uncle? Uncle Joe.
1: Joe Biden.
0: Biden.
1: Former President Joe Biden claims that his uncle crashed a plane during World War II on an island in the South Pacific where he was eaten alive by cannibals.
0: Doesn't that sound like maybe Emilio was the appetizer and Biden's uncle was the main course?
1: Charlie's brother?
0: Yeah.
1: Huh. You said Emilio Estevez?
0: No, Emilio Earhart.
1: Amelia.
0: Amelia X. Let's agree to just put an X
1: Amelia
0: at the end
1: X,
0: of it.
1: Yeah, Latinx.
0: Thank you.
1: Right.
0: Yes, sir.
1: I like that.
0: Speaking of Biden, does Nancy Pelosi ever tell the truth? Has anybody ever heard Nancy Pelosi say anything that seemed 100% unshakable true? Yesterday, Nancy Pelosi said she didn't know anything about Joe Biden's mental decline all through those years, president and stuff. She didn't know anything about it. She didn't see it. But then she said, but those who did know, they should have acted on that.
1: They should have told us.
0: And then later, in that same thing, she said she never told Joe Biden to step down and, stop the campaign for president. I don't think she can tell the truth.
1: Maybe she should have told Joe Biden to step down.
0: Well, she did. She was one of the pushiest people doing it, probably.
1: Mm.
0: One of the main factors in him stepping off after that moment. Remember the moment on stage with Obama? They had to lead him around.
1: It was at they were at a Hollywood fundraiser with George Clooney.
0: That was it. The other one was Clooney.
1: Obama was having a senior moment. No, Biden was having a senior moment on stage, and Obama had to walk him off stage, and it was very, just the visual of it was very demeaning.
0: That's when Nancy Pelosi told Biden to step out.
1: Yeah.
0: But then claims she never did anything like that and never noted. Worked with him so closely for all those years, but never noticed the cheese was slipping off the cracker.
1: I could go for a cracker. Well, you know, that party, that fundraiser, is a big swanky cocktail party. That was in California.
0: Mm-hmm.
1: And now there's another California party of sorts in the headlines today. Meet Shannon O'Connor, resident of upscale Los Gatos, California.
0: Oh, it's very nice. I have friends from Los Gatos.
1: Back in the pandemic era, 2020, 2021, she started hosting parties for her son and her friends, mostly 14 and 15-year-old boys. And at these parties, she would buy them Fireball, vodka, and condoms.
0: Oh, good. It's responsible.
1: She let the kids drink until they vomited and then hid it from all the other parents, even her own husband. The parties would escalate. She encouraged and pressured the drunk teens into doing sort of like what Mayor Misty got accused of doing down there in DeRidder.
0: I bet you didn't have to push the teens too hard, to do what it was that they were doing.
1: Yeah, places kids who are too intoxicated to consent into rooms together. In one documented incident, she watched and laughed while a drunk teen sexually battered a young girl in bed. Battered, that's how they use them. Refused medical help when kids would pass out in their own vomit. Actively discouraged anyone from telling parents or the police. Investigations kicked in after parents started piecing it together.
0: You think?
1: Victims, some as young as 11 or 12 in the broader grooming scheme of things, described years of manipulation, trauma, assaults, and lasting psychological damage, including suicidal thoughts.
0: no good.
1: I know, this got weird quick, didn't it?
0: Yeah, that's not good.
1: In March of 2026, after a four-month trial, a jury convicted her on 48 charges of child abuse, felony sex offenses, sexual penetration of an intoxicated victim, influencing a child to engage in sex acts, providing alcohol to minors, molesting a child, attempting to dissuade witnesses. May 28th. 2026 sentencing day. The judge hits her with 35 years in prison. Now, that's the only reason I really even told you this story.
0: Uh-huh.
1: In California, someone got 35 years in prison for committing a crime that wasn't a mass shooting.
0: That's odd that they got any real punishment in California.
1: I know.
0: Huh. It must have been a judge's child was involved. Some politician's nephew or something was involved. Had to be somebody in there that felt like they needed to give this person teach them a valuable lesson.
1: That's what I was wondering, too. It's a state where progressive DAs often soft-pedal real predators, but this one actually got the maximum sentence.
0: Yeah.
1: You've really got to wonder. California's cool mom wasn't very cool at all. No. She was getting 14-year-olds drunk.
2: It had to be somebody in a powerful situation, they got over on them, and they had to show them how much power they got.
1: In California, they often fret over plastic straws, but somehow produced a woman who treated teenage bodies like party favors.
0: Mm-mm-mm.
1: And she's actually going to go to prison for 35 years because of it.
0: Or maybe that's just the story they're telling. And then
1: she'll get out early.
0: Yeah. Wink, wink,
1: they
0: say no more.
1: Do,
0: yeah, 35 days, you know, years, days, whatever.
1: All right, anybody got an update on our guy, Frank?
0: Who's his name?
1: He's a drummer.
0: Frank. Oh, Frank the Beard.
1: Yeah.
0: ZZ Top. Well, we heard he was not doing too good health-wise. That's all they said.
1: Sidelined for some health issues, the little old band from Texas with the giant beards and the sharp-dressed man energy has been rolling on for decades, Billy Ed. But the drummer, Frank Beard, who ironically doesn't have a beard, steady backbone since 1969, second only to Billy Gibbons in longevity, especially since Dusty Hill passed in 2021, is not healthy right now. Had an emergency appendectomy years ago. Back in 2002. That was a long time ago.
0: That has probably not the issue in this case today.
1: Probably not. Then in 2025 on the Elevation Tour, Beard temporarily stepped away for unidentified health reasons. Returned after dealing with foot and ankle issues. Sounds like they did identify it. August 5th, 2026, the Big One Tour is supposed to kick off at the Hollywood Bowl. The band abruptly cancels. Billy Gibson says there's unsurmountable obstacles and asks fans to bear with them for a brief interruption. Full refunds issued. And then, earlier this week, we find out it was because of Frank's health.
2: They got a backup drummer, but they didn't have him ready to go at the Hollywood Bowl. And so, now, you know, Frank, do what you need to do to get right. In the meantime, we'll just go on and do it without you.
1: We need you, Frank. We need you back. A little old band from Texas ain't a band without Frank Beard.
0: No. Recommendation for new press secretary. I don't know her name, but how about that chick from Miss USA that y'all play that amazing interview with?
1: Oh, the one who got fired for saying the N-word? Or
0: no, I'm thinking it's the one who said that the people in the Iran, you know, can't read.
1: Oh, you're talking about Miss Teen USA 2007.
0: I bet that's who they're talking about.
3: Recent polls have shown a fifth of Americans can't locate the U.S. on a world map. Why do you think this is?
4: I personally believe that U.S. Americans are unable to do so because some people out there in our nation don't have maps, and I believe that our education, like such as in South Africa and the Iraq, everywhere like
0: Iraq.
4: Such as, and I believe that they should, our education over here in the U.S. should help the U.S. or should help South Africa and should help the Iraq and the Asian countries, so we will be able to build up our future.
1: What was the question again?
2: I have no idea.
1: Yeah, I don't think she does either. Yeah,
0: no. What about Jeff Dunham? Tom says Jeff Dunham be good.
1: Oh, my God. That's the best suggestion.
2: He could pick out which one of his puppets he wants to answer with the question, depending on, you know, what the question, the topic of the day is. That old man, Walter, it'd be like having Biden back in the White House.
1: They should only do that if they want it to be the coolest thing that's ever happened.
0: The coolest thing ever.
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0: on the northbound side of 75 near Knox Henderson. All lanes have reopened. That accident did clear. Traffic still moving slow from 30. About a 10-minute delay left over. I'm Junior Caruso with your DFW traffic.
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11: A heat advisory for your Thursday. Sunny skies, a high of 102. Tonight's low near 80. Friday, sunshine, a high of 101.
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0: This is fun. It's Pat and Jeffy for Glenn this week. Legendary psychic Baba Vanga, who is known supposedly for predicting 9/11.
1: Yep.
0: The death of Princess Di.
1: Yeah.
0: And the COVID pandemic.
1: Yeah.
0: To name just a few.
1: This is the gypsy, right?
0: Yes.
1: The gypsy psychic.
0: The blind gypsy psychic.
1: Yeah.
0: From Bulgaria.
1: Yeah.
0: She's posthumously, so she's been dead for a while. I think since 1996. She died when she was 84 years old. So she'd be 114 now if she was still alive. But she's not. her followers have claimed that two of her five prophecies for 2026. Apparently she did.
1: Well, you said, of course.
0: Some future.
1: When you have visions, projected. You just write them down.
0: Right. And so she saw some things happening in 2026.
1: Like, I don't know what the psychics do.
0: She wrote down somehow, I guess in Braille. I don't know. She's blind. Did somebody do this for her? How did that work?
1: Baba Vanga had to do people.
0: Okay,
1: yes.
0: Good. So, two of the five prophecies for 2026 have already come true.
1: Okay.
0: Leaving the remaining predictions to play out in the next few months.
1: Was 2026 the last year that Baba Vanga saw? Or
0: I don't know.
1: Is there more to come? Or
0: it doesn't say.
1: Okay.
0: The first new prediction is perhaps the wildest. She is said to have claimed that a massive spacecraft will visit Earth this year.
1: Boom.
0: Wouldn't that be cool? That'd be cool. I hope that comes true.
1: It may have already happened.
0: Oh. Yeah, because there was...
1: we've seen plenty of sightings. There's plenty of UAP anomalies going on.
0: Very true. Reportedly set for November, she alleged that this spacecraft... Oh, so according to her, it hasn't happened yet.
1: Oh, okay.
0: She alleged it will enter the atmosphere and mark humanity's first official contact with extraterrestrial civilizations.
1: Okay.
0: She was unclear about whether the visitors come in peace or as a threat.
1: Oh, man.
0: That's unclear. So we'll have to see.
1: I did not like that.
0: Alongside meeting the aliens, Baba Vanga, the blind Bulgarian mystic,
1: if we know,
0: also predicted this would be the year World War III breaks out. Isn't that fun? That's fun.
1: Yeah, did they say that that's already started?
0: Well, she says that the really big conflict will begin when China tries to seize Taiwan.
1: Oh.
0: I could see that happening.
1: Yeah.
0: That could be a real problem. Meanwhile, it's claimed that tensions between Russia and the U.S. would also escalate into direct conflict. There's, of course, the war between Russia and Ukraine right now. That's out there.
1: And we're kind of involved in that.
0: We were helping Ukraine a lot more than we apparently are currently, but
1: Ukraine has been fighting back and Russia just released one of our prisoners, right? I mean, Trump got a deal to bring home a prisoner.
0: Yeah.
1: That they had there. So,
0: yes.
1: I mean, does that mean our tensions seem to be pretty good?
0: She also apparently predicted the European wildfires that have devastated parts of Spain, Portugal, Greece, and Italy. She predicted that apparently correctly.
1: Okay.
0: A lot of this is up to interpretation from her followers because they're not exact predictions.
1: So you do the story,
0: interpret.
1: But you're a disbeliever, is what it is. You do the story,
0: where are you getting that? Where are you getting that? Yeah, I'm a disbeliever and the Bulgarian mystic.
1: We may be done.
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0: happens on the front line and how we make shopping easier for a guest, give a team member a better tool, make a business decision with more confidence, and bring a new idea to market faster. Yeah, okay. That's great. Nair also previously worked at Lowe's, previously worked at Staples and The Gap. Guy can't hold a job. And in this statement, he's focused on a more coordinated approach to AI for Target. 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Learn AI in the back room of Walmart and Target and Gap. For sure. I mean, retail company executives are all about sizing up the AI transition, and the evolution is coming faster than any of us really want it. That's for sure. Then we have our friendly neighborhood ICE from Homeland Security. They plan to spend up to $20 million to purchase thousands of conductive distraction and de-escalation devices for officers and agents by March, according to a notice published by the Department of Homeland Security. The devices are known as the GLOVE, G-L-O-V-E, which stands for Generated Low Output Voltage Emitter, and are manufactured by Compliant Technologies, LLC of Lexington, Kentucky. They've been used in recent years by some jails and police departments. Compliant Technologies says the devices function as a normal pair of patrol gloves until officers press a switch to activate their electrical mode. The gloves must be applied directly to someone's skin to deliver the pain stimulus that typically helps an officer gain compliance within seconds, according to the company. It's immediate and sharp, and it will distract you. I call it like a bee sting, said John Peters, president of the Institute for the Prevention of In-Custody Deaths. who is studying how the device has been used. If the officer is getting any type of resistance from the person, this is certainly an effective tool. Watch how it works. We have a video of a couple of performances at one of their showcase events.
1: Oh, nice.
0: One guy, as the man is showing himself, using the glove. And then we have a video from the company where they have multiple people being taken down with the glove.
1: All right.
0: And I guess we,
2: Whatever he's thinking about doing, he's going to forget about it. It's a distraction device. It's not a When I grab a hold, I'm not going to use the glove.
3: You
2: ready?
3: Here we go.
2: Ah!
3: Uh-oh. Down he goes. Oh, he went down fast.
0: Yeah. Now, this video here, wow. This is a compilation video of people showing up at the showcase.
1: Oh.
0: I took the music out because I don't want to get dinged and ever have to everybody write down their BMI ASCAP sheets.
1: Wow.
0: So I took it out. But, you go down fast. Imagine using that on the streets or in the prisons and jails.
1: That looks pretty effective.
0: It's very effective.
1: I mean, they all go down.
0: Everybody drops. Yes.
1: So there's a button that you press
0: yes,
1: on the glove.
0: On the glove,
1: right?
0: Or,
1: and then
0: in the glove, but once you wear it.
1: The electrical charge?
0: Yes.
1: So it's almost like a taser.
0: Just in the glove.
1: Just in the glove.
0: Yeah.
1: That's kind of cool.
0: Yeah, I plan to purchase.
1: I want one of those.
0: Go to the website and order it right now.
1: That's fantastic.
0: I don't know if you have to buy them in bulk. Or if you can just get one.
1: Wow.
0: That's a good question.
1: Yeah.
0: I always need to go to the website and check that. I'll check that out. I'll see. Because the manufacturer warns the device should not be used as punishment against people merely exhibiting verbal defiance or belligerence or on high-risk populations such as
1: children, pregnant women. Are they legal to sell to just anybody? I wonder. Well, because you can take people down with them.
0: I mean, the American Civil Liberties Union said the public should have no confidence that ICE officers will use the devices appropriately.
1: Oh, I have every confidence ICE is going to use them appropriately.
0: I do as well. And I would. I promise that if I have one, I'll use it appropriately. I'll tell you that.
1: Me too, I promise.
0: I will say this. The dishes will get done in my house on time. otherwise, no, I will break out the glove. Don't shake your head in there, Sarah. You know. No, don't make me put on the glove. I want one desperately. Yeah. Yeah, hey, and I would wrap this up by congratulating the one person in Illinois that won the Powerball jackpot. $1.04 billion. Congratulations.
1: Wow. Over $1 billion. But they're going to go for the cash payout, and that's less than half, right?
0: What is it, 400 some million? Yeah.
1: And then they're going to take 40% of that.
0: They end up with almost nothing.
1: It's almost
0: not even worth playing.
1: It's going to be like 250. Yeah. You're going to get 250 million. What's that going to do for you?
0: Nothing.
1: Nothing.
0: Nothing. In Illinois? Maybe they get 180.
1: Right.
0: Yeah. But hey, I'm happy for you.
1: Yeah.
0: Congratulations. I'm still holding out hope. One of the $1 million winners was in Florida. My wife is there now, so maybe maybe that's her ticket. Mm-hmm.
1: Oh, you got about a 1 in 700 million
0: chance. Don't bring me down with facts. I don't want to know. I don't want to know. It's possible.
1: She's getting ready to make the call to you right now. I'm not coming home. All right, more coming up.
4: 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We got a schedule to keep. Beck. We'll be back.
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7: Though the headlines might change, the threats facing Israel remain. While much of the world has moved on to the next story, Israeli families continue living with the reality of terrorism and uncertainty and recovery. Communities remain on alert. Parents still think twice before sending their children to school. Families continue rebuilding their lives, knowing the next siren could come without warning. As Christians, we're called to stand with God's children in times of need. 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
10: In North Richland Hills, there's a wreck on the westbound side of North Loop 820 near Roof Snow. It's blocking the right lane. Traffic is stop and go from 183. There's just over a 20-minute delay. And in Carrollton, northbound 35 at Crosby Road, an accident closes down the left lane. That had you stop and go from Royal, and there's a 10-minute delay there. I'm Junior Caruso with your DFW traffic.
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12: This is Lee Habib, host of Our American Stories. On our next episode, we'll explain how a divided room during the American Revolution found unity in a single prayer. You won't want to miss the next episode of Our American Stories.
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17: A heat advisory for your Thursday. Sunny skies, a high of 102. Tonight's low near 80. Friday, sunshine, a high of 101.
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0: So apparently the answer is yes on Tim, Sarah Tim McBride. Yeah. Has had the surgery.
1: So,
0: wow.
1: He's a she. 100%.
0: Did she have the chromosomes changed as well?
1: Don't start bugging me down with your little. That's okay. The right wing hate that comes out of you.
0: Talking point.
1: Yeah.
0: Yeah, that narrative I'm so highly paid to expound on.
1: That's
0: for
1: it,
0: the Republicans.
1: Right there.
0: Yeah. Yeah. So that should be another $1,000 in the bank account right there.
1: I'll check my PayPal.
0: You know, and the other thing that's been happening is that women are not protected anymore. Women have gone, and their rights and their sensibilities have been tossed right out the window in favor of the trans rights and the trans sensibilities. And that's another thing that society is pushing back on ever so slightly. Hey, yeah. What if women are uncomfortable with men with their dangling unit in a locker room and they don't want to see it and they shouldn't have to do that?
2: Tough.
0: Tough. Right. That's right.
2: Why do you hate?
0: I don't. I just don't want to see your dangling unit in a female locker room.
1: You know what? Your membership has been canceled.
0: And that's exactly that happened.
1: Get out.
0: That happened.
1: Get out.
0: Was it Planet Fitness?
1: LA Fitness one did of them? That. Yeah. I think the Y did that.
0: Wow.
1: Yeah, there's been a couple.
0: Couple.
1: I mean, the Planet Fitness has been in the news multiple times. And the Y, I don't remember if there's been more than one at the Y, but there possibly has.
0: Meanwhile, we've got this person, this man back in 2018 was a man and then started identifying as a woman. Rachel McKinnon became the first transgender identifying athlete to win the Women's Masters Track Cycling World Championships England. Then Rachel won a second title the next year.
1: Oh my gosh.
0: Yeah, yeah, yeah.
1: She's athletic. She's a very athletic person.
0: Yeah, very, very. Even told Sky News at the time that, the obvious advantage that he had over female competitors.
1: I thought she was a she.
0: Didn't mean he should be excluded from competing against them. So, okay. Kind of admitted, yeah, I have an advantage over them. But so?
1: Well, I know I have an advantage, but I identify as a female. I feel like a female everywhere I go mm-hmm. and everything I do. Yeah. So I'm a female.
0: So eventually, British Cycling put a stop to that. Okay, they said, okay, you got to be biological female.
1: Sure, holding down the woman again.
0: So that kept McKinnon now out of competition. So now at 44, Rachel McKinnon, who is now going by Veronica Ivy, is competing in Canadian women's golf. So switch from British Cycling to women's golf in Canada.
1: And that was just the wrong name for her. So Veronica Ivy is the name that is her name. Maybe that's hers right now.
0: Yes.
1: Veronica Ivy. Yeah.
0: Yeah.
1: That's the one that represents her.
0: And she just won a championship in that particular competition.
1: Congratulations.
0: As well. So, wow. What a talented woman and lovely, too. We don't have time to show the photo, but you would be blown away. You'd fall in love. Absolutely lovely.
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0: and she identifies the baby as baby Gabriel. She just gave birth here in a hospital in Texas. In fact, this was here in Dallas. And the infant will now undergo a life-saving surgery after being diagnosed with that heart defect.
1: Who pays for it?
0: And I think she's trying to raise money to pay for it because the couple's not. It's really an incredible situation. And there was something very similar. There was a gay couple who hired a surrogate for them. And this was, I think, 2 years ago because the baby's now two. But the gay couple wanted an abortion too because the baby in that case was diagnosed with a cleft palate or a cleft lip.
1: Oh,
0: which is not, that's not a huge deal. First of all, that can be rectified as well.
1: I mean, there is an actor who's had a cleft lip. He's made a pretty good career.
0: Yeah. He's done okay for himself.
1: He has.
0: Yeah.
1: However, he was still born. He was still born an imperfect child.
0: Right. Should he have been aborted? No. I don't think so. But that person went ahead with it too and, had the baby, even though the gay couple didn't want that baby anymore. They now have the baby somehow. Can you imagine when that child grows up and realizes everything that went on during the pregnancy? You're not exactly going to be well adjusted. I'm just
1: so who has the gay couple took the baby?
0: Gay couple has the baby and they're suing the surrogate now for $600,000 because she refused to abort that child.
1: Okay, but they're raising the child.
0: But they are raising the child. And the child's two years old.
1: Yeah, we're raising you. How weird is that? We didn't want you, though.
0: Yeah.
1: Right. You know. Here's your Cheerios.
0: That's going to be an awkward conversation at some point in the future. But
1: let's wash your face with that nasty little lip I didn't want. Come here. That's so terrible.
0: It is absolutely terrible. And it's, a problem that is going to have to be dealt with, I think, in the surrogate world because there's some issues now where this has happened twice within 2 years and maybe even more than we just haven't heard about it.
1: I think we have because sometimes I've read the stories where the surrogate, ended up wanting to keep the baby.
0: Yes. Right.
1: Without the birth defect thing in the middle involved in it.
0: Right.
1: And it's like,
0: because you carry the baby for 9 months.
1: Yeah.
0: Yeah. Might develop an attachment there.
1: The women, they start thinking it's my baby. I love it.
0: Also, pro-life people are not really all together down with the whole surrogate process.
1: No, they are not.
0: Sort of, buying a human being, if you will, sort of paying somebody for a pregnancy and the baby they're carrying.
1: Yeah, but
0: there's some issues. You know,
1: I mean, we try to keep people out of work. I mean, it's a good gig.
0: Yeah. I think you get paid pretty well for that gig.
1: You sit around and be pregnant for 9 months and get paid for it.
0: I think it's like between $60,000 and $100,000 that you make for being a surrogate.
1: You probably get more. You might hold out for
0: probably
1: more.
0: Probably could.
1: If you're a good baby maker, I would hold out for more.
0: So I'm sure there's good baby makers all over the country right now that are going to follow your advice.
1: Up the charge. Event pricing for you.
0: Just a couple of the extra things in our weird society.
1: That whole thing is out of control.
0: Something else to have to deal with. More coming up.
2: 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We're Americans. Glenn Beck returns in a moment.
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16: Sunny today with a high of 103. We'll see a low tonight of 79 and sunny for your Friday, a high of 101.
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8: Your woke tip. We interrupt your regularly scheduled functioning of the universe for breaking news. The woke have gone too far, and gravity has been canceled. Everybody remain calm, because according to the internet, at 9:33 a.m. Central Time, Earth's gravity will completely disappear for 7.3 seconds. Which means if this turns out to be true, we can all finally disprove the flat Earth theory together. Apparently, gravitational waves from black holes are going to temporarily shut off gravity while NASA tries to save humanity through a secret program called Project Anchor, which sounds less like a NASA program and more like something Nicolas Cage discovers on the back of the Declaration of Independence. And this got so much attention that NASA actually had to respond. Imagine being an astrophysicist and your boss walks in like, Johnson, put down the telescope. Facebook thinks gravity is ending. NASA's response? No. Gravity will not disappear. So your woke tip, conspiracy theories can make complete nonsense look terrifyingly convincing. So always double check the facts, especially before you duct tape grandma to a Lazy Boy because your chatbot said gravity is ending. Now, if anybody needs me, I'll be outside eating 3 Taco Bell burritos, lighting a match, and seeing if I can achieve orbit.
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0: You have the NBA. Those guys make millions, tens of millions, hundreds of millions of dollars. Then you have the G League. Average G League player buck makes $45,000 a year. If you're listening to me right now, average WNBA player makes $500,000 a year. How many of you would raise your right hand and say, I identify as a woman to 10 times your salary? What he just said on that call, Buck, is significant. If they allow any men at all into the league, every woman will lose her job because second-tier men's basketball players could make $500,000 a year in the WNBA. There would be no women, and the G League guys would all say, hey, I'll take $500,000 a year to play basketball.
1: It will be a it'll be like a co-ed league, essentially, is what will end up happening, because you'll have men and women playing together very rapidly.
0: And then the women will just eventually all get replaced because they're not good enough to compete for the men's jobs.
1: And this is why I pointed out that in professional tennis, because mixed doubles is already a category and men and women train together, hit together, because, you know, the men are better than the women at the high level, but they're not manhandling them. You're hitting a ball across a net. They knew that this would be the end of women's tennis in a heartbeat, right? That if it was just open play, anyone can be up for the $3 million U.S. Yep. Open purse, or even the opening, that this would be the disintegration of women's athletics, or, you know, women's professional tennis overnight. So they drew the line. WNBA has, Clay, I think the WNBA is going to have to draw the line eventually here, and they're going to do it, and it's going to upset a lot of the left-wing, trans, LBTQIA, plus community, it's all that. And they're just going to make a lot of apologies for it. But I don't see a way around it for them.
0: They're in an untenable legal position, to your point. And I do believe that all of this is just exploding on them in such a way that I think, you know, it was 80-20. Yes. I think this has been something that has moved it to 90-10. Because I don't think there's a normal guy. I think they're, you know, the 4 or 5% crazy left wing guys. I don't think there's a normal man in America who can even defend this. Remember, what they usually say, Buck, is they say, oh, your motives are bad for making arguments against men and women's sports. Or they say, well, this isn't happening very often. And both of those arguments are increasingly just being tossed on the dustbin of history. And I think within 10 years, you're going to have a lot of people that are responding to this like they did COVID and masks, where they just don't want to talk about the fact that they ever supported it. Like AOC said, woke 1.0, ha ha, we said a lot of stupid things, let's just move on. I think that there's going to be an element, it may take several years still from here, where Democrats and left wingers just pretend they never argued for men and women's sports.
1: Oh, I just think they're waiting until they can force it on us, Clay. I don't think they're ever going to walk away from it. I think they're just going to retreat.
0: You think they're just going, this is a long range plan for them, that they're too committed, basically.
1: Yes. Okay. I think that they will fight this to the very end, because it would be so, psychologically destabilizing for people that truly believe this to realize that they are wrong. That, and this is also why a lot of the trans support community, not trans individuals, but people that are, you know, pushing for the trans stuff, are among the most, in all political discourse these days, psychotic and vicious and violent and crazy.
0: Yes.
1: Because this goes to something that is really deep, more deep seated than what the tax rate is. Can you tell what a woman and a man is? Yes or no? This is, like I said, psychologically destabilizing for people. We'll take your calls and talkbacks on this in a second. No matter a country's history or prosperity, there's always an element of the population that's vulnerable and need of assistance. The International Fellowship of Christians and Jews, the IFCJ, pays attention to the vulnerable Jewish population the world over. 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
3: Well, lanes are still blocked on I-20 eastbound. That's between Bryant Irvin and Trail Lake due to police activity. It's going to have you backed up beyond Bel Air. Eastbound 30 at Great Southwest at last check, a wreck in Grand Prairie in the right lane. Not a real big backup. Sluggish traffic from 360. If you happen to see any traffic problems, call 214-866-8888. I'm Michael Scott with your DFW traffic.
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9: Sunny today with a high of 103. We'll see a low tonight of 79 and sunny for your Friday, a high of 101.
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0: Welcome back in, Clay and Buck. 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All borrowers must qualify. Advertisement, not a promise to make a loan. Let me dive into this, by the way, Buck. Marco Rubio, sitting with our friend Katie Miller on the podcast she has, he was asked what his ideal weekend would be, and I think he's going to sound a lot like a lot of the guys, probably some of the gals out there as well. Listen.
1: You said to Lara Trump, if you had a day off, that you would watch football all day.
2: I answered the question completely wrong.
1: Why?
2: Well, first of all, the right answer is I would spend it with my wife going.
3: Oh, yeah. Okay. That would be a beautiful answer.
2: But the true answer is, and this is why I messed up that answer. Okay. Because here's the thing. The day would actually start much earlier. The greatest show on television today in America is College Game Day. Great show. Starts around 10 or 11, and that leads you to noon, and then the noon game, and then there's a 3:30 game, and then there's a, so I messed, and the idea, like, this is a crazy weekend. It would never happen. So I'm just putting this out there. Okay. But you could start at 10 a.m. on Saturday. You know, run the whole college football day, sleep for a few hours, then you wake up and then you're into NFL game day. Then you got the 1 o'clock game, the 4 o'clock game, the NBC game that night. That is an incredible weekend, in my opinion, in my view. Obviously, I don't believe that I will ever achieve this. Certainly not in the next 2.5 years or what have you.
0: Buck, this is a funny answer. A lot of you out there are nodding along. I feel fortunate because that's how I spend a lot of my Saturdays and Sundays. I just want to put this out there. I've said it before. There's a world where Marco Rubio is the next commissioner of the NFL, goes and makes $60, $70 million a year to be commissioner, and says, hey, the rest of you guys can fight over being president of the United States. I'm just going to be a football commissioner, make a lot of money, and step out of the serious things in the world. I'm just putting it out there.
4: I think that would be a great move for Marco. Wouldn't Not necessarily a bad gig. Be the best interest of the country, but... yes. I think that, that's a lot of football to watch. That's all I'm going to say. A lot of football. All right. When you get bad weather, the kind that knocks power out, what's one of the first things to go? 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
6: Look out for brand new wreck in Dallas, 75 northbound at Lovers. It's in that right lane, just starting to back traffic up, back beyond Mockingbird. Eastbound I-20 at Bryant Irvin. All the main lanes are blocked as you make your way out of Benbrook into Fort Worth. That is due to police activity backing traffic up beyond Bel Air. If you happen to see any traffic problems, call 214-866-8888. I'm Michael Scott with your DFW traffic.
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14: Danny, what's going on with you and the Met Museum in New York?
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3: The 49ers rookie Pearsall has undergone his knee surgery, which has finished him for the season. On social media, he said the road back starts now and he's ready for every part of it. 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Phillies and Twins will meet in Dyersville, Iowa. The Marlins hoping for a fifth straight win as they host the Pirates. The Red Sox looking to break a five-game slide as they take on the Blue Jays. I'm Frank Aaron.
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4: Your woke tip. Apparently, professional cycling has finally discovered the one performance-enhancing enhancement nobody saw coming. Boobs. There is now a growing controversy in competitive cycling over something called chest fairing, where riders have allegedly been using padded bras or inserts to make themselves more aerodynamic. Officials are reportedly trying to determine whether chest fairing is cheating, creative engineering, or simply the next logical step in athletes doing absolutely anything for a 1% advantage. All I know is if this keeps up, the 2032 Tour de France is just going to be 12 bald people dressed like torpedoes trying to win just enough prize money for their next performance-enhancing boob job. And I know Lance Armstrong is pissed. The man lost 7 world titles when all he needed was a push-up bra. So your woke tip. As we laugh along to this story, I want to remind all of you one important thing. Stories like this get twisted into the next big outrage almost immediately. Somebody wants you offended by this. Somebody wants you picking a side on that. But sometimes it's okay to just laugh. No anger, no outrage, just laughter. Because sometimes the greatest weapon we have against the nonsense we've come to expect from today's media is refusing to let it steal our ability to laugh.

0: will look toward as they make their choice in 28?
1: I think there are plenty of Democrats privately who take that position. The problem is, given the nature of the Democratic primary electorate, which is, I think, 56 to 58% women, obviously, of all races, I think that's a pretty tough position to articulate publicly, which could create a pretty serious backlash. So while I think the sentiment will be there, I'm not sure that anybody can, in a systematic way, proceed in that fashion and get a moderate male nominated.
2: Doug, how do you assess the polling out of Texas right now that says it's a super close race between Tallarico and Paxton? And even some polls have Tallarico ahead of him.
1: Yeah, I guess what I would say is that I've looked at the polls since, I guess it was the March 1st primary, and they've been very close between Tallarico and Paxton, or Cornyn when he was a candidate. I think Paxton is a much weaker candidate than Cornyn would have been. I do think that it is likely to be a marginal lean Republican state, largely because of voter history, though the real question in my mind is, does the war in Iran continue until Election Day? I'd say, if I had to guess now, I'd say probably yes. But given the inflation numbers today and the CPI a couple of days ago, I think Trump and the Republicans are getting a break there. But I'd make Paxton the favorite narrowly, and I think he will benefit significantly from the super PAC spending, which will make up for the lack of fundraising prowess that Paxton seemingly lacks.
0: 30 seconds. I wanted to ask you this, since Buck asked about polling. Michigan and Wisconsin, Democrat primary polling, wildly out of whack. Yeah. Is that something that you think is going to be an issue for midterms in general, or is that Midwest specific?
1: That is a primary specific issue. And what happened was Abdul El-Sayed in Michigan and Francesca Hung in Wisconsin became the only issue. So they were polling about 40% each, and that's about what they got. The undecided went all against them. I think both had credibility problems, Hung even greater than El-Sayed. But to me, it's an issue of polling primaries with divisive candidates who have credibility issues.
0: Thank you. I'd like to have you on again. This is fun to kind of get your take.
1: And thank you both.
0: Thank you so much. That's Doug Schoen. We appreciate him. I want to tell you, if you got three boys like I do, two teenagers and an 11-year-old who's about to turn 12, we eat a lot of food on a day-to-day basis. 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
5: Well, lanes remain blocked as you move from Benbrook into Fort Worth, eastbound on I-20 at Bryant Irvin. It's going to have you backed up back beyond Bel Air, southbound the Dallas North Tollway at Spring Valley, a brand new crash in the right lane. That's starting to stack things up. 15 minutes now beyond Keller Springs. If you happen to see any traffic problems, call us at 214-866-8888. I'm Michael Scott with your DFW traffic.
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7: This is Lee Habib, host of Our American Stories. 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
9: Sunny today with a high of 103. We'll see a low tonight of 79 and sunny for your Friday, a high of 101.
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0: Bad news is we have a super quick turnaround here, but the good news is you're going to stay with us because Catalina Lauf is running for Congress here in Florida the 19th, and she's going to join us. She's going to join us on YouTube as well for those of you who want to watch on the stream. We'll talk to her about that. And then Katie Zachariah, it's like Ladies Hour, the third hour today on the program. She'll be joining us too. 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
2: Looking at the D&T southbound approaching Spring Valley Road, we have a new accident blocking a right lane, currently causing a 15 to 20 minute delay. Stop traffic is back to follow to Keller Springs Road. Another accident in Southeast Dallas blocking a right lane on 20 eastbound approaching JJ Lemon. That's a 10 minute delay back to the Lancaster. I'm William Shotwell with a look at your DFW area traffic.
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4: This is Lee Habib, host of Our American Stories. 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
14: The Boston Hunters and the New York Heights play tonight, their third matchup in the inaugural season of the Women's Professional Baseball League. Boston beat New York in their first meeting, but New York got revenge in the second one. That game starts at 7:30 p.m.

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3: 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Robocall volume continued its gradual rise in July, reaching its highest monthly level in a year, according to data from call protection company Umail. Freddie Mac reports the average rate on a 30-year fixed-rate mortgage has increased to 6.69% from 6.66% a week earlier, making buying a home even less affordable. The rate averaged 6.63% at this same time last year. 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
1: It looks like we have on 75 southbound the connect ramp to westbound Woodrow Rogers Freeway is going to have an accident blocking a right lane. It's a 7 to 10 minute delay right now. Stop and go traffic back to the Mockingbird lane. And then on the DNT southbound at Forest, it looks like the left lane is still blocked off with a 5 minute delay back to 635. I'm William Shotwell with a look at your DFW area traffic.
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3: This is Lee Habib, host of Our American Stories. On our next episode, the late great historian Stephen Ambrose tells the tale of a single consequential year in American history. 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
4: Danny, what's going on with you and the Met Museum in New York?
5: Well, it's complicated.
4: Tell me anyway.
5: They've had this collection of guns from the 1500s on display for a long time.
4: Christopher Columbus and Ferdinand Magellan and Henry VIII were alive in the 1500s.
5: That collection has been on loan to the museum for a long time, and now the family who owns it has decided to sell it.
4: Are you gonna bid on it?
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1: Sunny today with a high of 103. We'll see a low tonight of 79 and sunny for your Friday, a high of 101.
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0: the Guy Benson Show. Griff Jenkins pinch hitting. Just an amazing interview there with Minnesota Senate candidate Michelle Tafoya running against the Lieutenant Governor Peggy Flanigan, who is going to absolutely rip ICE apart. I think it's very interesting to understand where these candidates stand. I want to play one more soundbite for you from Peggy Flanigan, who was on CNN talking about how she would handle illegal criminal aliens. Cut 9.
1: If there is a criminal in the country illegally in your state, for example, who would be the, do you think that person should be arrested and deported? What agency would be, would facilitate that? Just help us better understand how this would play out if ICE was actually abolished.
2: So I don't believe in that. I think that we need to rip ICE apart and make sure that this agency is held to account. I don't believe that people should be able, these agents should be able to kill with impunity. No one should be okay with that.
1: No, but I'm talking about if they were abolished, how would it work practically for like a criminal in your state who's here illegally? How would that work practically? Would that person be arrested and deported, and what agency would do it? I'm just wondering how that would work.
2: We need violent criminals to be held to account, and we need an immigration system. Donald Trump's ICE is completely broken, and it is not the answer.
0: So there is not an answer there, just so you understand, because I have spent years, more than a decade, covering the border at Fox News. You have the Border Patrol, the men and women in green that deal with the border itself and securing it. And you have ICE, which deals with the illegal criminal aliens that are here internally. And it is their ERO unit, the enforcement and removal unit, that goes out and finds these individuals and removes them in sanctuary cities where local authorities not cooperate. They have to do at-large arrests to remove the threat from communities. And the communities that are most at threat are the migrant communities, because that's where they go. Interesting to see where this goes. I'm Griff Jenkins now on the Guy Benson Show. We have so much more. You wouldn't believe it. Stick tuned.
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0: And Joe, Griff Jenkins filling in. I have to take a moment to say that it's sad to see Caroline Leavitt go. The White House losing their strongest, one of their strongest messengers. Indeed, she has done so well. She's now taking time for her family, for her brand new daughter and her other young child. Here is Caroline talking last month with Laura Trump about that work balance life thing.
1: As you know, I had my son, our 2-year-old son, Nico, in the midst of the president's 2024 campaign. And now my daughter, she's almost 3 months old already. So 2 under 2 in our household. It is incredibly busy. I literally only have time for my children and my husband and work. And everything else is just on the back burner right now, but I wouldn't have it any other way. I just try to take it one day at a time and say, okay, what time can I carve out for my children today? When do they need me? And then maybe during nap time is when I'm really putting in the work here at the office, and then trying to get home early when I can. And I'm very grateful to the president for understanding that and for empowering so many working mothers and parents here at the White House.
0: Many years ago, I worked for Tony Snow, the late great friend and mentor that went on to be George W. Bush's press secretary. And in the years he left, I got to see up close what life was like as the White House press secretary. It's an incredibly demanding job. The hours off the camera, behind the scenes, and catering to every member of the press is a 24/7, 365 job. Caroline Leavitt has done an amazing job. Tony Snow set the bar high. Caroline set it even higher. It's going to be very interesting to see who will attempt to fill those shoes. But one thing is for sure, you got to give her credit and you've got to applaud her genuineness, her skill, her talent, her intellect, and the fact that for an administration that chose to say they put family first, she is literally walking the walk and talking the talk when she is putting her family first. This is Griff Jenkins on the Guy Benson Show.
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11: We're talking about peacocks.
12: A peacock is specifically the male. The peahen is the female. They are not native to the United States, although they thrive in coastal, warmish areas.
11: So when you see that thing fully displayed, when that peacock wants to have a little good time with a peahen, that thing may go 5 to 7 feet in every direction.
12: 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Again, the peacocks will use it to try to ward off or intimidate trespassers in their territory, but for the most part, the whole thing is to impress the peahens.
11: And they will shake those feathers, and the shaking isn't just like, hey, look how pretty. Mm-hmm. Science has discovered semi-recently those vibrations are in lockstep with the peafowl's head feathers that they used to think were just for show, but mm-hmm. now they realize they vibrate at the same intensity and that they can actually, you know, sort of feel when those tail feathers are vibrating in their direction through their head feathers.
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9: We knew, and we said yesterday on the Guy Benson Show, that it would not, you would not have someone get 50%. But I did say on the Guy Benson Show that Darlene Graham would get between 30 and 35% of the vote. And the last vote total that I looked at, she was at 32.7%. Pretty good. I mean, like right in the middle of the range. And then I said, I picked Ralph Norman earlier in the day on my local show, but I wasn't really convinced, but I picked him. And I said Russell Fry will likely be third. And if he wasn't third, he was going to be second. And Mark Sanford would be fourth, and he was. So it was very predictable. Now, why did that go exactly like you knew it would go? The incumbent late senator's sister gets first. Ralph Norman gets second. Russell Fry gets third. Mark Sanford gets fourth. None of this Darlene Graham is up by 100 zillion points. Hung is up 24.5. She loses. El Sayed is up by 13. He barely wins. Why is that all crazy? And South Carolina is normal. And I'm going to give you a demarcation line. There was no crazy polling.

most Americans, and I'm talking 90, 95%, do not believe that an embryo is a legal person. Now, the embryo is biologically alive. That is certainly true. But being alive and being a person are two different things. And that's an important distinction to make in these conversations. So the reason I think you have a lot of pro-choice people who push back against the idea that abortion is immoral is because they believe that it is not. That in these situations, when there is an unwanted pregnancy, it is moral for a woman to be able to control her own body, or any one of our neighbors with a uterus to be able to control their own body.

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2: In Hearst on westbound 183 near Precinct Line, an accident blocks two right lanes. There's a 35-minute delay from Central Drive. And then in Dallas on the southbound side of the tollway, there's an accident at Oaklawn. Two right lanes are blocked, causing a 5-minute delay from Lemon. I'm Junior Caruso with your DFW traffic.
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6: Partly cloudy tonight, a low of 79. Mostly sunny skies tomorrow. We'll see a high around 101 and a low of 80 for tomorrow night.
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10: The Cubs and Dodgers wrapping up their series this afternoon at Wrigley Field, with Chicago looking for a sweep of the NL West leaders. Tarek Skubal took the loss last night at his Dodgers debut.
11: You know, I felt like I commanded everything really well. I think, you know, when I was missing in the areas that I was trying to go. There's just a few sinkers and a few sliders that can kind of flip at bats. You know, I probably should be a little better at first pitch strikes. You know, I think especially second or third time through. You know, I need to be better there.
10: Skubal went six innings and allowed two runs on four hits. Jalen Walker, the Falcons' edge rusher, will miss the season with a torn ACL. Atlanta making the announcement today. Chiefs wideout Rashee Rice with another step forward as he tries to get ready for week one. He took part in 11-on-11 drills today as he ramps up from knee surgery. As part of the latest shakeup to the horse racing calendar, the Preakness will be held Sunday, May 23rd next year. The aim is to get more Kentucky Derby horses to take part in the second leg of the Triple Crown. That's sports. I'm Frank Eric.

0: There's a scene in my favorite movie, The Outlaw Josey Wales, where there's a bounty hunter, and he's going to try to kill Outlaw Josey Wales. And of course, he's not going to pull it off. And he's, you know, it's a job, basically, and he wants some money. And there's a line, buzzards got to eat, same as worms. You know, I get that everybody has a job. I get that data brokers, you know, there's somebody out there, somebody's daddy sending them to college on the money they're making, selling your information, but you're not going to sell mine, right? 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I don't want scam calls. 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I-N-C-O-G-N-I, Incogni.com/Barry Show. 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And they scrub it. They say, don't sell his information. So you're not going to call Michael Barry. You're not going to spam Michael Barry. And you can get the same thing too. 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
12: White victim, female, pretty, wealthy.
11: A white woman's murder shocks the city. A black man from the projects comes forward with information about the case.
13: He says the police are his friends.
11: But out of nowhere, he goes from star witness to prime suspect.
13: 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They turn on him.
11: 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Lee Harris is sentenced to 90 years.
14: I get 90 years for killing somebody I have never seen.
11: Behind bars, Lee finds an unlikely ally in his cellie, Robert. The pair are like chalk and cheese. There's no way their paths would ever cross on the outside. But as a fellow inmate, Robert sees through the lies and vows to do the unthinkable. Clear Lee's name.
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0: We've been talking about what's going on with the Democrat Party and the socialists and the freak shows and all this and how this happens. And it's very important to make this point. What they say they're appealing to and who they're appealing to is very different. The people they're appealing to are immigrants, non-whites, or non-white, non-black, so Middle Easterners, for instance, and college kids, young people, too stupid to know any better. So they talk about being the party of the working class, but working class voters are not voting for these people, neither white nor black. Frances Gill is a member of the Democrat Socialists of America, and she was on NBC4 Los Angeles defending Abdul El-Sayed's Senate campaign. And the interviewer asked her a question. He lost every blue-collar county by double digits. He got absolutely crushed with working class voters. The people you claim socialism is going to help, by the way, socialism does not appeal to working class people. Working class people don't want something for nothing. Socialism appeals to white liberals. That's who wants it. So Frances Gill, the Democrat Socialist of America, has to sit there and answer that question on behalf of a party whose candidate could not get the votes of the people he claims to be championing. And that is the problem with the Democrat Socialists of America in a nutshell. The actual working class want no part of them.
25: Abdul El-Sayed's victory in the Democratic primary in the Senate in Michigan, of the 15 counties where a majority do not have a college degree, he lost every one of them, over 15. In the counties with high education, like you, he won. So how can you say you're for the working class when working class counties in Detroit and elsewhere voted against your candidate?
26: I think what we're seeing is that people who are highly educated in this country were promised this path of economic success. If you go to college, if you get the degree, if you go down that path, you're going to be guaranteed economic success. But really what we're seeing is that there's this huge downward mobility problem, where people are putting in the money, taking out hundreds of thousands of dollars of student loans. You know, I have $500,000 in student loan debt personally, and not seeing that translate into actual economic success because our society, the scales are so tipped in one direction to benefit the rich and the wealthy.
0: Same interview, same Frances Gill, Democrat Socialist of America, same network, NBC4 Los Angeles. The interviewer asks about immigration and the border. Frances Gill says, I dispute the claim that we opened the borders. The Democrat Party spent 4 years opening the borders, losing elections over it, and is now going back on TV to dispute the idea that they opened the borders. By the way, you think that was good for wages? People, you can't make enough money, but you opened the borders to let in more cheap labor?
26: I would absolutely dispute the claim that we opened the borders under Joe Biden, and I would absolutely dispute the claim that that is why Donald Trump got elected a second time. I think what is happening is that we're concentrating wealth in the hands of the few. That's without a doubt what's happening, and that's creating wildly unequal economic conditions. That's creating a totally unstable political system.
0: I'll let you process that. Harry Enten is CNN's chief data analyst. He is not a Republican. He just goes where the data goes. I give him credit. He does a good job. He's talking about Abdul El-Sayed, the guy who claims he's the socialist that's out there for the working man. And here's what the data shows.
1: You've got Haley Stevens. In your Columbia blue, you've got Abdul El-Sayed. And what you see here is you see that Haley Stevens did particularly well in this corridor. And what's in this corridor? Well, there are a lot of working class voters and a lot of African American voters. Abdul El-Sayed did very poorly amongst these groups in the primary. It's going to be very interesting to see whether or not he can bring them into the tent come the general election, bring those swing voters with them, because where Abdul El-Sayed did well, to be honest with you, we're really just college towns.
0: Because college kids who haven't paid taxes, who had their heads filled with absolute bunk by college teachers, are more worried about sexuality and weirdness and redistribution and open borders and all of these sorts of things. And they'll vote for stupid stuff. Real people who live in the real world won't. But what we're watching is socialism has become the camel's nose under the tent for Muslims. And what we're seeing is that some of these Muslims are saying some things that are not so peaceful and tolerant. Hassan Piker has gotten rich, rich as a social media influencer, millions of followers. He's one of the most watched political streamers in the country, and a huge portion of the Democrat Party's young male base is being shaped by what this guy says. Now, this is the subject of October 7th and the rape of Israeli women by Hamas. And he says it doesn't matter. Dana Bash, to her credit, said it on CNN.
2: Some of what he actually has said about the depravity of the October 7th terror attack, the deadliest day for the Jewish people since the Holocaust. Quote, it doesn't matter if effing rapes happened on October 7th. Like, that doesn't change the dynamic for me. The Palestinian resistance is not perfect. Now, let that sink in. Hassan Piker is excusing sexual violence by Hamas terrorists. He also claims Hamas is, quote, 1,000 times better than Israel. Hamas is a designated terror organization, not just by the U.S., but by the EU, Canada, Australia, New Zealand, just to name a few.
0: See, the socialists could have taken over the country without firing a shot if they just left the Jews alone. The Muslims could have taken office after office after office under the banner of socialism if they just stop talking about raping the Jews and killing the Jews and hating the Jews, at least until they got elected. But they can't do it. They can't do it. And so now you got a lot of Democrats who, hey, take over the companies, Green New Deal, tax us into oblivion. Let the world come in through illegal immigration. They were all fine with that because that's what we're doing as Democrats. But they had to have a problem with the Jew hating. If the Muslim socialists had just not engaged in the Jew hating, they could have gotten away with all this. Let's listen to Hassan Piker himself. Here's the guy that's big buddies with Abdul El-Sayed. Let's listen to what he actually says.
3: Mandami's aide, his top aide, Sia Weaver, said, if you don't believe in the government's sacred right to seize property, it's over. And impoverish the white middle class.
4: Beast mode. I love her so much. One of the things about Zoran is that the people surrounding him oftentimes are so much cooler than he is. But that's also part of the reason why I really respect what he's doing. She's awesome.
3: What? That's a goal?
0: Oh, it gets better. It gets better. They, you're talking about the Democrat Party. You're talking about a party where a lot of blacks vote for you. Here's Hassan Piker talking about lynchings.
4: I don't give a f- what black people care about. Oh, black people care about this. Black people care about that. Like, shut the f- up. That's not how politics works. Oh, well, Hassan, how dare you? Like it or not, black people care about this issue. It's like, it's such a stupid stance. Any other black folk want to engage in radical activist language in this chat? Yes, dude. It's because I'm racist. That's why. It's because I'm racist, dude. Go back to a better time when lynchings were happening.
5: Diamonds are forever. Woo! And so,
7: Mr. Michael Berry,
5: remember that.
0: If you ever go in for surgery, you know, your church, your Sunday school class,

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1: In Hearst on westbound 183 near Precinct Line, an accident blocks two right lanes. There's a 35-minute delay from Central Drive. And then in Dallas on the southbound side of the tollway, there's an accident at Oaklawn. Two right lanes are blocked, causing a 5-minute delay from Lemon. I'm Junior Caruso with your DFW traffic.
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6: Partly cloudy tonight, a low of 79. Mostly sunny skies tomorrow. We'll see a high around 101 and a low of 80 for tomorrow night.
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12: Your woke tip. It's good to be back. I took a little vacation and I know you all have questions. Where did I go? What did I do? Well, good news is, unlike Dr. Fauci this week, I came back with answers. See, Dr. Anthony Fauci appeared before Congress this week and reportedly invoked the Fifth Amendment repeatedly during questioning, with some reports alleging he pleaded the Fifth more than 100 times. But here's the bigger picture. This doesn't end with Dr. Fauci, because if the allegations being made are true, we're not talking about someone fudging an expense report. Entire economies were turned upside down. Families said goodbye through hospital windows and missed weddings to attend funerals. History itself changed. We're dealing with comic book level allegations here, and if the brightest legal minds in America can't figure out how to get the truth, forget the subpoenas, call Commissioner Gordon and light the bat signal. So your woke tip, anyone who exercises enormous public power should be expected to answer enormous public questions, because trust isn't something government officials get to demand. It's something they earn, one honest answer at a time.

0: Yasir Qadhi is an Islamic scholar and a theologian who has spoken at American universities, conferences, mosques across the country. This guy's not a fringe figure. He's one of the most prominent Islamic scholars in the English-speaking world, and he's telling his audience something very directly. Europe is gone. America is what is left. He is not describing this as a problem. He is describing it as a project. Listen carefully to what he says and how he says it.
1: The winning of somebody like our brother Abdul Rahman in this regard, it is a catalyst. It will change the mindset. It is a lesson. Now the next candidate, who was a little bit hesitant to stand against AIPAC, Abdul's victory will give that candidate